0: kill and destroy people and countries again.
1: Later, Trump saying he now thinks there's a lot of momentum for a deal. The president also meeting face-to-face with Ukraine's President Zelensky, suggesting Ukraine attacks on Russian oil facilities are to blame for driving up global energy costs. New video released by Austin police show Wilbur Rafael Garces Perez shot by an ICE officer in his car, wounded, bleeding, while ICE agents were standing off to the side. Austin PD is investigating. Garces Perez's lawyer says that he's been released from the hospital and returned to a detention facility. This is ABC News. With the arrival of autumn, where can you find the best leaf colors this season? ABC's Sherry Preston has that.
2: The last 2 years in the Northeast, drought conditions led to a rather meh leaf season. This year, however, it has the potential to be spectacular, says Yankee Magazine fall foliage reporter Jim Slagle. In parts of the West, including Idaho, Montana, and Colorado, prolonged dry weather means fall colors are out early, but because of drought conditions, could be a little muted. Drought also expected to affect conditions in the upper Midwest, places like Wisconsin's North Woods and Michigan's Upper Peninsula. Sherry Preston, ABC News.
1: The owners of Camp Mystic, the girls' summer camp that lost 28 lives in the 2025 Texas floods, reportedly facing a criminal inquiry, leaving them potentially liable for the deaths, including possible manslaughter charges. In a win for New York City delivery drivers, DoorDash has agreed to pay $131.5 million to settle allegations it underpaid New York City delivery workers, the company admitting they, quote, screwed up. Dave Packer, ABC News.
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6: 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Everybody there on their team is super knowledgeable. They know what we need when we need it. They're quick to get stuff delivered when we need it. 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It makes everybody's jobs easier and makes the project for the homeowner very painless. They have the knowledge for everything that you would need.
7: Today, weather forecast calls for a little bit of some possible shower, maybe weak thunderstorm activity into tonight. Mostly cloudy skies, nighttime lows, low to mid-50s. We'll be looking at low to mid-50s for lows the next couple of nights as well. Highs is Wednesday and Thursday, upper 70s to near 80 degrees. It'll be partly to mostly cloudy. Little shower and thunderstorm activity, again a possibility Thursday into Friday, but it won't be widespread or heavy for ourselves. High temperatures generally low 80s Friday into this weekend. I'm Day Weather Meteorologist Mark Hewitt.
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9: Offside tip shot. That might have been long. Played by Terea Sigler. Now Nebraska bumps it to Harper. Kaboom! That's an All-American right there. 17-12. Bump set to the left to Treya Sigler. Blocked back. Great cover by Harper Murray. Lady gets it over. How'd she do that? Now the blue left side tip shot. Sophie Hampton. And there's Olivia. Center to bring it on. It drops. That's volleyball. They love it in Lincoln. Everybody standing 10,200. Olivia sails it to the back left. Bad pass. They're out of system. Middle back swing. Chabo rolls up. Block back. Manero Patriot. 5 in a row. Pass by Lee. Left side swing. Chris Singler. Block back. Great rescue by Lady. It goes over to that shot. Big block. Terea Singler. I can't believe it. I just saw Lady Chabo saves the ball. Ankle high. Goes over the net. A big shot by Lady Smith. And there's Terea with a block. 17-15 Nebraska.
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0: Greetings, Nebraska. This is your Nebraska Volleyball Show. Hey, right after the AD this particular Tuesday, we're here every single Tuesday, 7 until 8. Just solder it onto your calendar. I know friends will be over. They want to chat. Well, got to keep it quiet. All right, this is your Nebraska Volleyball Show. Danny Busman-Kelly's here. My name's John Baylor, and you have sent in a bunch of questions. If you want to get your questions on next time, you got to jump on this thing called X, formerly called Twitter, and we'll take the good questions and pass them on to the head coach. Your Huskers, 3 more matches this week, Wednesday, Friday, and Saturday, as the Huskers take on Mizzou, Rutgers, and Ohio State. That's the third straight week of 3 home matches. It's a 9-match homestand. I mean, baseball teams are jealous of what Nebraska's got rolling. And then after this weekend, at Penn State and at Maryland next week. So one more non-conference, Missouri, tomorrow, as the Tigers are 7-4. They dropped a couple this past weekend. Went 5, but lost to Dayton and Toledo. They'll be here, old friend Mizzou. And then Friday night, Rutgers, which is coming off a win, and Rutgers is 9-3. And Ohio State's won 5 in a row, so they're back. They're 7-3. Here's the head coach, by popular demand, Danny Busboom-Kelly. Hello.
1: Hello.
0: The ABCA poll came out 2 weeks ago. You told us you voted against Nebraska.
1: Not against. That is like, I still voted Nebraska. I did not vote
0: but not
1: against.
0: For number one.
1: Well, no.
0: Have you changed your mind?
1: I did keep us at 2, but I've really thought about switching it because I think we're playing really well and have a lot of good things going on.
0: I'll take that as a no.
1: But, you know, Pitt, I don't think they even played this past weekend. But, I don't see there wasn't any reason to move them down.
0: So you're fond of your team, but not yet believing, you're not yet of the belief that they're deserving of
1: number one. I also do believe we're number one, but I don't want to jinx it.
0: Smart. So Pittsburgh's 2, and they're getting 15 votes. Huskers getting 48 votes. Maybe that was because 2 ranked teams last week went down to the Big Red.
1: Yep.
0: Creighton and North Carolina. Yep. North Carolina was tough.
1: Yeah, I think North Carolina's got a bright season ahead of them. They have some great athletes, you know, and once they start meshing a little bit better, that's going to be a tough team to beat.
0: Physical on the pins.
1: Very physical.
0: Solid in the middle.
1: Great middle.
0: You went after the libero, but then she started passing well, so you stopped going after her.
1: Exactly.
0: Are they better than the North Carolina teams from your ACC memory?
1: There's been some good North Carolina teams. You know, in 2017 and 2018, they were really good. There's been some good ones. I wouldn't say they're significantly better, but they're on par. Maybe a hair better.
0: Huskers take down North Carolina 3-1 last week and then lost one to FGCU. Those things happen. And you had a bunch of bench players out there for the FGCU match in set 3. You dropped that one. It was a deuce set. And then you put Harper Murray back in, and boy, things were solid.
1: Yeah, you know, I also, this is funny, JB, you'll appreciate this, that I need to correct my grammar, say I couldn't, couldn't care less.
0: Who told you that?
1: Twitter, I think.
0: Good for
1: so
0: Twitter.
1: Hammer the grammar. I'm working on it. Okay, hammer I it. Couldn't care less that nice. We drop a set. I think it's good for our team, and those players deserve to be out there. They deserve to work through it. We had a great comeback there in game 4, which was awesome. Just couldn't seal the deal. And then we got to see Harper Murray come in off the bench after sitting and lead and make a big difference. So there's a lot of positives to take from that. And I felt better about our match on Saturday or Sunday than I did on Friday. Just the way we played, the attention to detail. I just thought we did some really good things.
0: Everybody won. The fans won. Although some of the fans left at the end of set 3 against FGCU.
1: Well, no, they didn't because we lost that set. Maybe after end of set 2?
0: Sorry, the end of set 3.
1: Well, we lost game 3.
0: Yeah, and fans left.
1: Oh.
0: I'm thinking this thing's in the balance.
1: Yeah.
0: There are a lot of seats.
1: I mean, how did they, maybe we lost it to give them a little more volleyball.
0: Yeah.
1: I remember. Concession sales.
0: When I was growing up, I went to a Red Sox game, extra innings, like, there's a birthday party going on
1: exactly.
0: right here. It's all free.
1: Exactly.
0: Free. Like, no one's coming around asking for more dough. Like, I get to stay. Like, awesome. And then, but you didn't. You would have cared if you lost a second set. It's the first set.
1: I would.
0: Care less
1: that's
0: about.
1: True.
0: Yeah. All right. Yes. Good. All right. So you take down FGCU set four in four sets. Do you think that I exaggerated Harper's influence there, or was it particularly encouraging for you to see her effect when she came back set four?
1: Well, I don't think it was only about Harper. I thought everybody just settled down and played better, but I do think there's some validity to noticing that and celebrating how great she played off the bench and also how great she led and just steadied us out. So it was, again, wins all around.
0: She had 11 kills, one error, hitting 556 against FGCU. But then against number 25 North Carolina, 2 days before, Harper Murray finishes with 12 kills, three errors, 26 swings, hits 346. Is she back to 2025 offensive form?
1: I mean, we'll see. We got another long week, but you know, we don't need her to kill every single ball or make these unbelievable plays. We need her to pass great, serve great, be a solid blocker, and obviously carry a little bit load offensively. But if she's doing everything well, we're going to be in a good spot.
0: Fans, as you know, Coach, love tough questions. And you said it was all a big win when you went four sets against FGCU. Joanne wants to know, why didn't Kenna get in on Sunday? Everyone else played.
1: Well, the goal isn't to play every single person in matches. And Kenna's going to get a lot of playing time. She started and played the whole match against Creighton. So she's going to get plenty of playing time this year. Sunday was maybe an opportunity to get some other people some playing time.
0: You mentioned she did play against Creighton. That was highly memorable. Kenna Cogill, in that match, 8 kills, no errors.
1: Yeah, she played great.
0: How do you keep this young star on the bench?
1: Well, she's not going to be on the bench every single game, every single point. So she's going to be working her way in and contributing. And what's great about Kenna, she's an ultimate team player, and she's going to do whatever she can to help this team. And she's going to be ready when she's called on.
0: Have you ever had any players who are kind of whiners?
1: Yes.
0: They're not pleasant, are they?
1: No.
0: Why don't you just name a bunch, like from Louisville, wherever you want. Let's name some names. It's not fun. It makes the job not any fun.
1: Right. Again, it's a team sport. This is a big business. We want our players to be improving, getting better, and ready to contribute when they need to.
0: How about parents? I heard the story about a high school coach, volleyball team. Everybody's winning. The team's winning. Everyone's coming off a state title. And the parents are all ticked off about kids aren't playing. And this isn't a new phenomenon, but it seems to be worsening. What about at the college level?
1: I think, you know, parents are pretty great. You know, they want their daughters to be happy, to be improving, and to enjoying where they're at. So I think if those are all clicking, you know, playing time or no playing time, they kind of stay out of the way.
0: We had a chance pregame against North Carolina to talk to Ryan Hunter's dad. He's fabulous.
1: What a guy.
0: Great guy. And he's all happy with everything and thrilled with and smiling. His daughter went to North Carolina. She was there. And then Ryan played with a bunch of the kids. It's against her in-state state university. And then she has her best finest hour as a Husker.
1: That's right. She was awesome, too. Just she's that player I really trust to go in and provide a spark. And, you know, it might not be perfect, or she might not kill every ball, she might make a mistake, but she's going to provide a spark, and you know, that's another way to help a team win.
0: Do you just tell Ryan, look, no tips?
1: I don't even know if she knows how to tip. Never seen it.
0: Fastballs only. We don't want any change ups tonight.
1: Exactly.
0: And it worked. And does her fastball go a little faster than not only Virginia's, but perhaps some of the other teammates and kind of makes
1: it. I don't know. Virginia,
0: defense?
1: When she gets a hold of one, that's pretty fast.
0: Creighton will tell you that.
1: Yeah, pretty fast. But Ryan just left-handed, different angles. She's a high jumper, so it's a little different. I wouldn't say it's faster, but different.
0: Nebraska's getting most of those ABCA number one votes, 48 of them. Pittsburgh got 15 of them. They're second. Kentucky is still third, despite being 8-2. Louisville is fourth. They lost to Kentucky. That's a showdown. That's a rivalry.
1: That is a big rivalry.
0: And then number five, SMU, they're 8-2. Number six, Wisconsin, 6-4. They just got a 16, now 17-year-old player who's 6'6". Nice midseason pickup.
1: Great. You just, hey, come on in, 6'6". And, oh, she's starting.
0: 16, 12, 13, we don't care at this point. It's tough to teach size. She's a fabulous player. And Wisconsin's coming to Lincoln this year. Texas is 4-4. Now, some of these teams you've played in the non-conference aren't doing you many favors here.
1: Yeah, it's non-conference, though. I fully expect Texas is going to find a groove, and they're going to have a nice conference season, and I think they'll be fine.
0: And then Florida to finish things out, number 8 at 8-1. That's a bit of a surprise. They've had a heck of a season. Did you think Florida was that good when you saw them in Dallas?
1: When we played them in Dallas, yes. I thought, man, this team is really good. And their defense was most impressive, just different than Florida teams that I remember playing against back in the day. But that is a very, very good team, and they were great that night, and they've been great ever since.
0: They almost won that first set down there against the Huskers. Arizona State is 9th. They're 9-2. Purdue is 10th at 7-2. Great season so far for the Boilermakers. We're going to go back to the Twitter questions, also known as X. We're also going to continue with the hard questions for the head coach here tonight. Great to have you on the show, listening at on the Husker Radio Network. 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
0: Welcome back. You're in Nebraska Volleyball Show. I'm John Baylor. There's the star of the show in her second season. Now 10-0 this year, 43-1 all time as the head coach of Nebraska Volleyball, Danny Busboom Kelly. All right, Lauren with a big question. I'm going to get to that. Adam has a big question. Do you think this team is better than last year's team?
1: Hard to say. Maybe a little bit not by a lot. We have the depth is better. You know, our freshmen are in a better place than last year's freshmen. So I think that helps. But I don't know if this year's team would beat last year's team.
0: Statistically, maybe. You're a little behind offensively, but a little head defensively. Serving's improved.
1: Serving's way better.
0: How important is the serving to that really low opposing team attack percentage of 0.87?
1: So important. Obviously, that starts with the serve. If you serve tough, it makes defense a whole lot easier.
0: Are you finding they're out of system on serve receive a lot this year?
1: Yes.
0: Or they're getting aced.
1: Yes, which is great.
0: If you ace every time, you just need one player.
1: Exactly. It makes games quick, easy.
0: Here comes your Husker. You handled. Games are fast.
1: Yeah.
0: Just tell you, but all right. But the serves, Lainey, what makes her serve so tricky this year? It looks pretty similar to last year.
1: She's just mixing the depth. So she's dropping it short. She's like the way she's serving it that's tailing off. And then her floats, some of them teams have let go. They think they're out and those drop in. So I think it's just she hides. She's serving short or deep, and it makes it very hard for the opponents to judge.
0: Is that what's called a yo-yo serve?
1: Yes.
0: Now, hold on. Isn't a yo-yo serve like if you're serving long, then short, then long, then short? Or is just a short serve called a yo-yo serve?
1: No, yo-yo is short, long, but she's doing that. So it's like, okay.
0: Okay, got it.
1: Yeah.
0: So if someone just serves short, you can't just say that's a yo-yo serve. No, no, no. It's a sequence of serve, long, then short. Okay. Maybe people got me confused on that deal. All right. So she leads the team with 14 aces, but someone who has four aces already, and she's barely even served, Manaya.
1: I knew you were going to bring up Manaya.
0: Manaya.
1: Yeah, that was awesome. Her first time ever serving. Well, besides last year in the A&M match. But you know what? She's improved since then.
0: Dramatically. But let's talk about the A&M match. You just threw her in there.
1: And then we ran out of subs, so she had to serve.
0: That's right. Which set was that? Set four.
1: Four, yeah. Boy, I think she had to serve twice.
0: That thing almost just kept going forever.
1: Yeah.
0: If we did win that set. Was that one of the greatest sets ever?
1: It was pretty intense.
0: 37-35.
1: Yeah.
0: With everything on the line. And A&M had like five match points in that set. I'm getting the chills right now. How about you? What was tougher? All those set points that you and I had against Louisville the year before, all the set points A&M had last year against Nebraska set four.
1: That's hard. The you and I was another level because that was the second round of the tournament, not the Elite Eight.
0: Yes.
1: So
0: you were hosting the Final Four.
1: Yeah. So the Elite Eight is like anything can happen when you get to the Sweet 16 Elite Eight. The second round, there's some expectations on what should happen. So that was a little dicey.
0: Louisville fans were cheering service errors at that juncture, like they had just won the national title.
1: Oh, man.
0: You and I could not find, they could not toss a pebble into the ocean at that point.
1: They should have went underhand, maybe. That game was pretty scary.
0: In the old days of the Coliseum, they were giving away T-shirts after set two. Let's go underhand. And here's Betty from Bertrand. Boom. Go grab her that T-shirt.
1: That was awesome. Bring that back.
0: Yeah, whatever happened, just throw the T-shirts out.
1: But I think there was anybody could go out there.
0: I think you got a little bit of a free-for-all.
1: No, I don't think it's quite the free-for-all anymore.
0: Maybe 150 guys still lined up going down the hallway yeah, we got to keep playing. Now it's only 5 minutes. You like the 5 minute break after set two?
1: I do like the 5 minutes. Perfect.
0: You don't like the whole 10 minutes?
1: No, that's too long.
0: Too long. Okay, it's pretty quick. I mean, boy, there's a lot of people in the concourse, but they get back in time. Manaya, you're anticipating she's going to keep serving, which means no libero.
1: I don't know what we'll do. I think Olivia serves pretty good, but it could be something where we try Manaya once in a while, especially if maybe Olivia's not serving so great, or they've figured her out. Okay, let's throw Manaya in there and serve a couple.
0: How's Manaya at defending the floor? Is she
1: she's
0: another?
1: Okay.
0: All right.
1: I mean, not great. That's not her.
0: Not her forte.
1: Strength, but she holds her own.
0: Boy, Manaya is so fun to watch. She missed the game on Wednesday. Was she against Creighton? Kenneth Cogill came in, 8 kills, no errors. Was Manaya full strength for the North Carolina match?
1: I mean, probably not. Just sitting out a couple days, but she didn't tell us anything was bothering her. So, you know, we took it as she's full strength. But everybody knows coming off a sickness, you feel kind of not yourself for a couple days.
0: 9-match homestand. Supposed to be 8. But we're playing Missouri tomorrow night. Excited?
1: Sure.
0: All right. At the Devaney. Going to fill it up yet again. Wednesday night. Here comes the Tigers. Tigers are struggling a little bit this year.
1: Yeah, I think, though, they had a player out last weekend. So that might have had something to do with their results.
0: 7-4. You got to know Missouri very well. Andy loves Missouri. She was saying they're awesome.
1: Yeah.
0: The microphone at Wrigley. So are you guys going to put away all these close friendships?
1: Exactly. We're going to have to.
0: Yes.
1: But we do have a shared experience. So that's kind of fun.
0: The Missouri Moisture Makeup Match is tomorrow night at 6 o'clock as the Huskers take on the Tigers. And then Rutgers and Ohio State. Is it tough to coach when you have 3 matches every week?
1: It's hard. You know, you really want to work on things and train, and you might not have that opportunity. But, you know, there's also why we have great depth, and we can still practice pretty hard and play multiple people in a game, so we're not overworking one player.
0: October 1 at Penn State, and then 2 days later at Maryland. No peeking ahead.
1: No peeking ahead.
0: Got a lot of focus. And to what extent can you even prepare for Rutgers and Ohio State?
1: Oh, we'll have Thursday to prepare. And then, you know, we do practice the day of the game a little bit. So that's some time to prepare. But yeah, it won't be a long, you know, multiple day prep.
0: Dustin wants to talk about the Big Ten volleyball tournament. How do you feel the conference tournament will affect the NCAA tournament in general? With more time off in between, more Big Ten teams making it farther, or similar results as years pass?
1: I don't know if it'll have that big of an effect on, you know, how many teams get in the tournament, how far Big Ten teams go in the tournament. I do think mentally it'll help prepare us, you know, just going through that. I like having that little bit of a break. I think we'll have about 10 days off before the NCAA tournament. That's going to be great for our team. I think it's a good mental reset. We'll get Thanksgiving off for the first time ever. So that's not a bad thing. But I do think you worry, well, teams that don't, or maybe you get knocked out of the Big Ten tournament early, does that affect their seeding in the NCAA tournament? So there could be...
0: Maybe a team can climb into the NCAA tournament.
1: Yeah, or the opposite. So you look at it both ways. I do think it's better than just playing random teams twice, like two random teams twice. Like there's actually a method behind this, which I think is good.
0: In the old days, the schedule was predetermined. You'd play two teams Thanksgiving weekend.
1: Right.
0: And those teams maybe have no chance of making the NCAA tournament. You're traveling. It didn't have the drama that this potentially really should.
1: Right, for sure.
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0: 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Head coach Danny Busbum Kelly in charge of the 10-0 Nebraska volleyball team. Say hello to Mizzou tomorrow night at 6, 7-4 Tigers. And then Friday night at 7, 9-3 Rutgers. And then 8 o'clock Saturday, 7-3 Ohio State. All of them at the Devaney. Coach Danny Busbum Kelly, I was listening to a podcast. And this is something a lot of people are doing now because there's a lot of information out there and you can get smarter. So you're biking and you're getting smarter. And June 15th is the commitment date for it's the first date you can contact.
1: Yes, that we can reach out.
0: High school players.
1: Yep.
0: And that's after their junior year.
1: Before their junior year.
0: Before their junior year.
1: Yep.
0: Right,
1: rising juniors. Yep.
0: Rising juniors. And apparently it's 12 midnight. And these elite athletes are getting nonstop phone calls at like 12:01.
1: Well, I don't know if that really is crazy, like nonstop phone calls. I think most coaches have gone to the next morning, but they're getting emails and texts and for sure throughout the night.
0: And when you make your offers, is it 8 a.m. the next morning or is it 12:01?
1: Usually it's pretty early, you know, but they're high school kids. They've got summer workouts, things going on. Coaches have stuff going on. So you do have to work around some scheduling, but usually it's pretty early in the morning.
0: Early in the morning of June 15.
1: Yeah.
0: Gotcha. But those are just verbals.
1: Yes.
0: And so you have full commits for the class of 27 mm-hmm. and verbals and then class of 28. So you're really looking for sophomores right now.
1: Yes.
0: And three every year, typically?
1: Give or take.
0: Okay. But until they sign, you never know.
1: Exactly.
0: How much sneaky stuff is going on?
1: I don't think to the level of football and men's basketball, but I think there's some sneaky stuff. But
0: can you
1: again,
0: be a little more?
1: It's very, it's rare in our sport, but it does happen. Just, you know, when you do commit in volleyball, typically you haven't taken a visit. You may have gone to camp. You know, so there, but you might not have gotten the full experience, especially if you're committing on June 15th or close to.
0: What stories have you heard about sneaky stuff going on? Like, they go through club coaches, don't they? Like, coaches?
1: Yeah, and honestly, I think you're overthinking it. Okay. I don't think it's that sneaky.
0: Not crazy, okay.
1: Yeah.
0: So once they verbally commit, other coaches typically back off.
1: Yes.
0: And you're confident that that's the case with those who verbaled, who will remain nameless?
1: Yeah, for the most part. I mean, you never know, but we feel good about our incoming kids.
0: And what if a player contacts you and they've already committed somewhere else? Are you the same way? You've already verbaled.
1: Well, yeah, it's like you've verbaled, but you know what's going on here? You know, you want to dig deep, but it's happened before. Like Nebraska's lost recruits, mm-hmm. verbal commits many times. You know, other schools lost verbal commits many times. It happens.
0: Molly Haggerty, that was a tough one.
1: Yeah, but I think it worked out okay. Ani Albright was a two-time All-American.
0: Worked out great for Wisconsin.
1: Yeah, but even Nebraska. I'm a firm believer that players end up where they're supposed to be, and it kind of shakes out how it should.
0: Gotcha. You're right. If Molly Haggerty had come here, there's no Ani Albright playing front row in 2017. That was a good year.
1: Yep. Well, she was 2015, too.
0: Yeah, she was there when you were here, but she was just back row only.
1: And then 2016 and 2017.
0: As a senior, finally she got the chance to go all the way around.
1: Her junior year she did, too. She played 2 years all the way around.
0: Really?
1: Yeah.
0: All right. You were here, so you would know. 2012 through 2016. Nothing better than two arguing people on the air when you're listening as you're driving along I-80.
1: Right.
0: So, but I think, okay, 2016, Ani Albright, how important was she to the
1: Huskers? Yeah, she was amazing Husker. Do anything for the team.
0: She was awesome.
1: Such a good player.
0: Yeah. Those teams were great back then. they're great now, too. Those are good times. All right. So you're speaking out there to parents and families who dream about playing for the Huskers or even another top 10 team. What advice do you give sophomores and freshmen whom you can't really speak to except right now?
1: I'd say don't stress out about it. That sounds so simple, but you know, it usually ends up how it's supposed to, and fits happen for a reason, and it's okay if it doesn't happen right away or you wait. Like, there's no perfect recipe for the recruiting process.
0: What if a coach calls you at 12:01 on the 15th of June and said, hey, we got 24 hours or I'm going with someone else? Be skeptical.
1: Probably, but at the same time, that's kind of the way it goes, you know, sometimes. And as coaches, you don't want to lose out on, you know, your top players. So you have to make some tough decisions sometimes.
0: Tiffany wants to know, has there been any thought to trying Kenna Cogill as an option on the right side?
1: No, Kenna's pretty true middle. So yes, no thoughts to that.
0: All right. Any other thoughts about things that we don't know much about?
1: No, you're asking all the hard questions, JB.
0: All right, Skylar. That was Tiffany. All right. Anyway, Skylar, how's she doing? She came in there. Passing was a little suspect.
1: I thought she passed great.
0: Take it all back.
1: She got aced one time, but all her other passes, I think, were perfect. Like, literally perfect. So
0: Okay.
1: You want me to look up the stats real quick?
0: No, I'm thrilled to get this stuff clarified. So Skylar's right there for playing time then.
1: She always has been. That's why she went in against Georgia Tech, and so, she'll get a lot of playing time this year for sure.
0: So any knucklehead who thinks she's not passing great,
1: but that's
0: smart.
1: Not her strength. But if you're talking about Sunday, she passed good on great. Sunday.
0: Okay. All right, let's go to another person with better questions. Doug, you watch this team in practice and during games. Are there still times when you are amazed at the athleticism that they display?
1: 100%. Just the way that they move and how fast they are. And, you know, our middles are so athletic. It's pretty fun to watch them.
0: No, not just Mania, the rest of the team.
1: All of them, Jamie. But look at Lainey's Choboy's athleticism. It's like off the charts. So some of the plays she makes are, you know, very, very impressive.
0: How's Lainey's health? Does she need to wear a helmet out there?
1: She might need to wear a helmet, jaw brace, just, you know, maybe some sort of bubble
0: Who's
1: wrap.
0: Who's kicking her? Somebody kicked her in a game.
1: Yeah, they dove and she got kicked. So
0: does anyone know who the... We don't want to name that person.
1: No, we don't want to name
0: her. Is she healthy now?
1: I think so. I haven't heard about her jaw. Again, I think you can still play volleyball if your jaw is a little sore, so she should be fine.
0: There was a period there when some players would actually wear some sort of headpiece to protect themselves because they had some concussion issues.
1: I remember that headpiece.
0: But you don't.
1: Now it's like a neck thing.
0: Now it's a neck deal. Kendall Stowers wears that. Yeah. And you see it occasionally. No Huskers wear that.
1: No.
0: But what you're trying to tell us is Lainey's 100%. She's okay.
1: Yes.
0: And everyone else is 100%.
1: Seems to be.
0: All right.
1: Haven't seen them yet today, but.
0: We're having this conversation during the
1: day.
0: But it'll be heard late at night. But you can still participate if you're listening. You got to fire the questions in before Tuesday on the old X deal. All righty. 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
0: 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Coach, you like to use your bench, and you did so against FGCU. Keani Williams got to play that entire match, played three sets of four against FGCU. Three kills, no errors, hit 333, five blocks. How do you think she did?
1: I thought she did great, and I was really happy to get her some extended playing time and not just, you know, a few points here and there, because she's been doing great in practice. She actually runs great slide. We didn't get to see a lot of that on a Sunday, but I was just fired up for her, and I thought she took advantage of some extended time.
0: Campbell Flynn got to play three sets.
1: Yeah.
0: And how do you think the team plays with Campbell versus Bergen?
1: Well, I think they're definitely different players, and they have different strengths and weaknesses. But I know U.S. going to be on our team, they're going to say they love hitting off Campbell. She sets great balls, great tempo. You know, Bergen does everything so well and also is a great setter. And I think Bergen just, you know, she's been a starter for her fourth year now, so they're pretty comfortable with the way she plays. You know, Campbell is awesome, but just doesn't have that time and experience that Bergen has. That's why it's great, you know, on Sunday when she can get some time. She can work through the loss of game three, but also feel that little comeback and then dominate in game four.
0: When we think of great digging Husker setters, Nicolette Hames jumps to mind.
1: Oh,
0: you
1: yeah,
0: coached
1: sure.
0: against her. You recruited her. Is Bergen as good as Nicolette Hames?
1: I don't know. Nicolette was really good. I don't know if Bergen was quite as good as Nicolette, but Bergen's very impressive defensively.
0: She's right there among team leaders for digs, because
1: yes.
0: the opposing team is going after Bergen all the time.
1: Yeah.
0: And she's up to the challenge, but that means Olivia's got to be a great setter. Yeah. How good a setter is Olivia?
1: She's getting better.
0: Bump setting or hand setting?
1: I like when they use their hands, but you can't do that in front of the 10-foot line as libero. So a lot of bump setting, but I think she's getting more and more comfortable with using her hands. Now that there's no doubles, very little risk using your hands, so just go for it.
0: So as long as you have your foot on the line. Behind the line, you can then
1: use
0: your hands.
1: Yeah.
0: But if your whole, both feet are in front, you got to
1: even
0: bump
1: one
0: it.
1: Foot, yeah.
0: One foot?
1: Yeah.
0: So both feet have to be behind the line.
1: Where have you been?
0: Yeah.
1: I went last
0: 20
1: since
0: years.
1: Since the liberos have even existed.
0: Both feet have to be behind. That's tough.
1: Yes, both feet.
0: You can't get near the net.
1: Now you can do one foot behind and one foot raised.
0: In
1: you
0: the
1: know.
0: Air. And you practice that all the time.
1: Yeah, well, and you see like Elena Scott, who I coached at Louisville, did that a lot. So a lot of liberos that have experience setting do that frequently.
0: And can you jump? No, you gotta have one foot on the floor.
1: No, you can, like, you just have to be lower than the top of the net.
0: Okay. All right, coach, from the technical to the broad. Lauren wants to know, is this team playing with enough joy?
1: I would say yes. And I think this team's having a lot of fun. We're getting better. We are celebrating the little things. You might not see it all the time, but every team has its own little attitude and identity. And I think the one that we're forming right now and what this team is becoming is really great. And I think they're enjoying every minute. And a lot of people are playing. And I'm not worried about playing with joy. Sometimes I'm like, okay, let's tone down the silliness. I'm going to be a little more serious.
0: The reserves are doing a lot of stuff.
1: Everybody does. Before the games, you know, they're pretty active with expressing their joy.
0: Nice. And then the dancing that's going on when there's a video replay review. And how do you think the video request reviews have gone this year?
1: I'd say average. We need Bolt 6. But, you know, that's the...
0: Yes.
1: We talked about that last year because that's what they use for the ABCA, and you don't have line judges, but it's very, very, very expensive. Really only used for one sport. That doesn't really bode well for an athletic department to spend their money on.
0: Right now, economics can be a little rugged for athletic departments, so that's
1: exactly
0: not at the top.
1: But I think the reviews, what's great is we have them. I don't think there's been too many that have been challenged that have been wrong. You know, there or like you're just like, no, I did not touch that, and then you get called for a touch. Or I don't see too many.
0: There was one the other day that looked like it was a touch, but apparently the floor official didn't think it was definitive.
1: Or I think there was one where they called North Carolina that they touched it, and then they challenged, no, we did not touch it, and it did not get overturned. That was probably the only one where they were pretty adamant of, we did not touch it.
0: One new rule that keeps coming up in Husker volleyball matches is the you step over the line underneath the net.
1: I know.
0: Into the point.
1: That's been interesting because I did not realize how much that happened.
0: Mm.
1: It's been called a lot. And I agree. I think I saw something on X or Twitter. Kirsten Booth was saying doesn't really like that rule. You know, and I was like, I kind of agree because there's so many times when it doesn't affect the play, and they're maybe over by like an inch. It's not like they're diving under the net and interfering with the other team. So
0: presumably this rule is for safety.
1: Yeah.
0: But you don't think it was a big issue in the past anyway?
1: No, not when they... I think that was called pretty appropriately, you know, and so I don't know.
0: Regardless,
1: I would like to see, like, setters be able to make this nice athletic play. Their foot's barely under the line. Oh. Rally's over. Well, it was a great play, so that's kind of a bummer to see some of those get overturned.
0: What's one thing you want to definitely see improvement on during these three matches at home this week?
1: You know, being our attackers being low air, so it's really annoying, I think, for everybody, coaches, players, and fans, when it's pass set air. Let's keep the ball in the court a little bit more. That doesn't mean we're not aggressive, but low air is usually a good thing.
0: Danny Busman Kelly, thanks so much.
1: Thank you.
0: Tomorrow night, Mizzou, 6 o'clock, airtime 5 o'clock. Friday night, 7 o'clock, Rutgers, airtime at 6. And then Ohio State, 8 o'clock on Saturday night. I'm John Baylor. Good night, Nebraska.

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5: ABC News, I'm Dave Packer. Following the meeting that U.S. officials had at the United Nations with the Iranian delegation in New York today, President Trump now says there's a lot of momentum for Iran to make a deal.
6: Well aware the war he started is upending the world economy.
7: I believe we'll make a deal right after the election. Because it doesn't make sense for them not to. They're waiting to see how I do in the midterm election.
6: He tried to convince leaders a deal is coming.
5: ABC's Mary Bruce calling his death accidental. A grand jury in Jackson County, Mississippi, saying it won't pursue criminal charges in the death of teenager Nolan Wells. Wells was last seen with friends July 4th on a boat near Horn Island in the Gulf. Military officials say an American F-16 fighter jet crashed today near a U.S. base in western Germany. They say the pilot did manage to safely eject and is receiving medical care. The cause now under investigation. This is ABC News.

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5: From the Platte Valley Bank Weather Center, I'm meteorologist Paul Trombley. Partly cloudy with fog in spots tonight with a chance of rain showers. Lows dip down to about 55. Southeasterly winds 10 to 20 miles per hour. Slight chance of rain showers with fog early tomorrow. Daytime highs approaching 81. Overcast skies. Slight chance of rain showers tomorrow night. Lows level off around 54. Right now, 64.
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2: From the Platte Valley Bank Weather Center, I'm meteorologist Paul Trombley. Partly cloudy with fog and spots tonight with a chance of rain showers. Lows dip down to about 55. Southeasterly winds 10 to 20 miles per hour. Slight chance of rain showers with fog early tomorrow. Daytime highs approaching 81. Overcast skies. Slight chance of rain showers tomorrow night. Lows level off around 54. Right now, 64.

0: Family source also claims Panettiere had been released from a drug rehab center in Malibu not long before her death. Looks-maxing influencer Clavicular has been charged with rape stemming from an incident in Massachusetts in 2025. If convicted, the influencer, real name Braden Peters, faces up to 20 years in prison. Dave Packer, ABC News.
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15: From the Platte Valley Bank Weather Center, I'm meteorologist Paul Trombley. Partly cloudy with fog in spots tonight with a chance of rain showers. Lows dip down to about 55. Southeasterly winds 10 to 20 miles per hour. Slight chance of rain showers with fog early tomorrow. Daytime highs approaching 81. Overcast skies. Slight chance of rain showers tomorrow night. Lows level off around 54. Right now, it's 63 degrees.
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18: Hey, if I can't give a shout-out to my cousin, who can I give a shout-out to in this crazy mixed-up world? Coming up this hour, we are going to talk to Stephen Talty, is the author of a book called The American School of Spies. It is an unbelievable story

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9: From the Platte Valley Bank Weather Center, I'm meteorologist Paul Trombley. Partly cloudy with fog in spots tonight with a chance of rain showers. Lows dip down to about 55. Southeasterly winds 10 to 20 miles per hour. Slight chance of rain showers with fog early tomorrow. Daytime highs approaching 81. Overcast skies. Slight chance of rain showers tomorrow night. Lows level off around 54. Currently 62.
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on the show, we got Anthony Scaramucci. How about that? Former White House communications director, Anthony Scaramucci, hedge fund guy, has written a brand new book. He mentions three things that have gotten us to where we are today in a bad way. We'll talk to him tomorrow night. Phone numbers are as follows. 1-844-2-McGraw, 1-844-262-4729. The text line is open.

0: The phones are open. And voicemails a little bit later on. Let's get some headlines for you. President Trump addressed the UN today. He threatened annihilation of Iran. He says he has a big decision to make. He could strike a deal with Iran and finally end the conflict, or he could annihilate the country altogether. Do I drive them into hell with no chance of survival and no hope of future greatness or generations? That is the decision he has to make, according to him. The representatives from Cuba walked out of the chamber after Trump declared that Cuba is an absolutely failed state. He also promised that the Cuban government will fail. Iranian diplomats sat stone-faced on the sidelines of the event. Steve Witkoff and Jared Kushner met with Iranian's foreign minister to discuss a possible deal. The president said afterwards, it's a very good meeting. We'll wait and see. President Trump announced, and J.D. Vance announced, that they have removed 750,000 people from Obamacare. They say the move targets people who either did not meet eligibility requirements or didn't exist. Also in other news, many Americans are taking GLP-1 drugs, those are the weight loss drugs, without any apparent medical reason to do so, which would be weird. Why would you take it if you didn't need a medical reason? I mean, you want to lose, you're skinny and you want to lose an extra 5-10 pounds. That's interesting. Kamala Harris is off the sideline. She's in Detroit today alongside Abdul El Sayed. She's campaigning with him, trying to shore up more moderates and more African Americans. He needs help with both. Apparently, the fine words from Tucker Carlson has not helped Abdul El Sayed with African Americans or moderates. Interesting. we talked about this earlier. Low budget paid creators are flooding the web with political messaging. They're getting paid 30, 40, 50 bucks and posting things online. So everything you're watching on social media is bought and paid for. Kind of an interesting. Interesting with social media. Social media is the scourge of all society. The FBI is shutting down an investigation into a political advisor to Senator Susan Collins. ProPublica had that story today. That's interesting to see how that thing, if that story's got legs. Maine is a huge political race up in Maine with Susan Collins trying to maintain her her senator's race. So we'll see how all that goes. For the first time in 15 years, Princeton lost its top spot in the U.S. News and World Report's college rankings. MIT overtook Princeton for the first time in 15 years. Some sad news. Hayden Panettiere's death was caused by effects of fentanyl and other drugs. That's a sad story. New research has provided that CTE, that's the brain disease that you get from constant head trauma. A lot of football players are dying from it. Apparently now new tests and new research shows that you could detect it in living patients before. It could only be detected after you die. There are some new tests now that are showing, I guess, that you can be diagnosed with that still living. And then finally, a couple of books came out today. Earl Spencer has a new book out about his sister, Diana Spencer, Princess Di. And then, of course, we talked about this earlier. Ari Emanuel's book, Roll the Calls, is getting a whole lot of attention. I saw him on Jon Stewart, saw him with Anderson Cooper. He was with Jon Stewart on the Daily Show. He was on with Morning Joe this morning. He's making the rounds, and he's supposedly going to come on the show. He's scheduled to be on the show here in the next week or so. So we look forward to that. I'll finally leave you with this. Listen to this. This is interesting. On this day in 1864, then President Abraham Lincoln issued a preliminary Emancipation Proclamation declaring that enslaved peoples in states still in a rebellion would be free. So it was not the Emancipation Proclamation. It was the preliminary Emancipation Proclamation. on this day in 1964. The headlines for the New York Times, not a banner headline, but on the left-hand column, the headline reads, highly important. Yeah, you think? Highly important. The president says that Americans are freed from slavery. How's that for a story? All right, 1-844-2-McGraw, 1-844-262-4729. Those are the headlines. We'll take anything you want to talk about. We got a couple of lines open for you right now. 1-844-2-McGraw, 1-844-262-4729. Text messages, voicemails, and phone calls with some first-time callers. Straight ahead, stick around. America at Night, back in a moment.
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0: Let's go to the phones. Let's go to Bill in Wyoming. Bill, don't yell at me. Bill, welcome to America at Night. Thanks for calling.
13: There's a lot of similarity between an artificial intelligence large language model database and a search engine. The major difference between the two of them is that in a large language model, the entire text of entire books is actually put into memory, and the keywords are placed into something like a concordance. In a search engine, you actually don't search the websites that you find with a search engine. You're searching something called a metafile, which is has keywords in it, which are placed in the metafile by the writer of the website. And you have to register a website with a search engine or it won't be able to find it. Pure and simple.
0: Okay.
13: I don't understand why it is that we're having such a whoopty whoopty do about building new data centers for AI when large language models, basically what they need is a massive mass memory system, which is gigantic and which can be scanned very, very fast. Okay. You don't have to worry about that too much with a search engine, because a search engine, you're searching most meta files are probably under 100 words.
0: Yeah. Okay. Fine. Search engines are the, you know, very first generation of artificial intelligence. Okay, so what's your point?
13: Well, yeah, but there's a whole lot of difference between what they actually do.
0: Sure. Okay. All right. But I mean, this isn't a tech conference. What's your greater point, Bill?
13: I guess I've made it.
0: Okay.
13: You don't want any more detail. I'm done.
0: No. I'm asking you. This isn't a tech conference. What's your point? What's your main point explaining this?
13: I'm not a lecturer.
0: Bill, I want you to get to your point. I understand that artificial intelligence is different.
13: I don't understand what you consider to be a point to get to the point. I've already gotten to the point.
0: You just wanted to call us and tell us that artificial intelligence is similar and yet different than search engine optimization or search engines.
13: Yeah, but you obviously aren't interested in the details of what I'm saying.
0: Well, I
13: start giving you details, you say,
0: Bill, calm down, Bill. I don't want you to go into coding reasons for me. But what's your larger, I understand it's different. We all understand it's different. What's your greater point? What did you want to explain? Was there another point you wanted to make other than just to call up and tell us that artificial intelligence is similar and yet different than search engines?
13: Cloud storage data centers can do everything we need for AI as long as the memory in them is faster than as needed as is required for a search engine.
0: Okay. Bill, thank you very much for your insight. I appreciate it. I don't know. I mean, it's like I'm dating the guy. It's like we're dating. And I say that it's like when a man and a woman, right? A man's from Mars, a woman's from Venus. What's your point? What do you mean, what's my point? I just get to... Catherine in Vancouver, welcome to America at Night.
14: Sometimes I wonder if that's a real skit you guys are doing, because it's really
0: not. It's a real funny. Skit. It's a real. It's real. It ain't. There's nothing fake about it. There's no script with that guy. That's all okay, natural.
14: Well, okay, all natural. You know the story you had on with the Greek artwork being buried.
0: Yes.
14: Well, I got a story for you.
0: Oh, boy. What's your point?
14: What's my point? The P&E out here in Vancouver, you know, where we have the roller coaster and all that?
0: Yes.
14: Okay. They've been finding cannons buried under there from Germany, from the war.
0: Oh, is that right?
14: Yeah. You can find it online. It'd be a really cool story to look up.
0: They're finding.
14: It just reminded me of that.
0: Yeah, they're finding what? What are they finding?
14: German cannons.
0: German cannons, and where are they finding them?
14: Underneath the ground, and at the P&E Exhibition Park here in Vancouver.
0: Wow, how about that? That's a weird story.
14: I think they found a couple. It's really cool. Okay, I'm going. How does that happen? Because, well, dogs are always bury their bones, right? So you never know what you're walking on, right?
0: Yeah, no, that's a good point. Catherine in Vancouver, stay away from those German tanks and those German cannons. Thanks for checking in. So I got to tell you a funny story that happened to me today. So yesterday, apropos of absolutely nothing, Pat Boone popped up in my feed. Apparently Pat Boone was friends with President Trump and was making some comment to President Trump. I popped up in whatever I was reading. And I read that and I said, you know, whatever happened to Debbie Boone? And so I, you know, went into a deep dive and found out, you know, Debbie Boone is still performing and still singing and so on and so forth. So that was yesterday. So this morning, some of you know, I also do a morning show in St. Louis. And so this morning I'm going in and I'm listening to the show before me. It's a farm show. And it's Carl, my producer, hosts this farm show. And as I'm driving in, listening to him, his show, he does this segment about musical birthdays. And it just so happened that Debbie Boone's birthday is today. She's 70 years young today. And I thought, man, that's so weird. I hadn't thought about Debbie Boone in a while, and yet I looked her up yesterday, and then today is her birthday. So I told this story on the air today, and I'll tell it again because a lot of people didn't believe it. Now, when I was a kid, I grew up with a large family, five sisters, a mother, a grandmother, a whole lot of women, not a lot of men in the family. And in 1977, You Light Up My Life, the song, Debbie Boone's song, comes on. And as a 10-year-old, I take a liking to this song. And my sisters and my mother and the parents and the infrastructure is having a debate. It's coming up on Christmas time, and they're having a debate whether or not they want to buy me the 45 of Debbie Boone, You Light Up My Life. And the reason why I liked the song so much is that as a 10-year-old, I had a thing for Debbie Boone. She lit up my life. Now, I didn't know what that meant other than there was this girl before videos, but she would, you know, she was singing on every variety show and she was all over the place. And this 10-year-old took a liking to Debbie Boone. And so I liked the song because I liked her. And so they go ahead and they buy me the album, buy me the 45, You Light Up My Life. And so it's Christmas and they give me the song, the record and whatever else. And there was a debate going on in the House, which I subsequently learned shortly thereafter, that they were they didn't want to buy me the album, the 45, You Light Up My Life, because they thought that that would have made me somewhat of a fancy boy. And they didn't want me to be a fancy boy, if you get my drift. But it wasn't that I was, it was that I had a thing for Debbie Boone. So they all thought I liked the song and I might be a fancy boy. I liked Debbie Boone. I liked the song because I thought Debbie Boone was gorgeous. And I had a thing for Debbie Boone. So there you go. But they were worried that that was, you know, oh my goodness, he likes this really, he likes this really, I guess, feminine song from this singer. And oh my goodness, is that going to turn him into a fancy boy? And oh my goodness, our only son is going to be a fancy boy. Not that there's anything wrong with that. But it turned out that they bought me the album and then they like hit it on me. They wouldn't let me play it. But it's because I had a thing for Debbie Boone. Happy birthday, Debbie Boone. Isn't that weird how I looked up one day and then the next day it turns out just happenstance happens to be your birthday? By the way, You Light Up My Life, considered one of the 11 best songs of the 20th century, according to like Rolling Stone. It's a great song. Debbie Boone, happy birthday. All right, stay right there. We'll get some phone calls, text messages, and some voicemail straight ahead. America at Night, back in a moment.
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20: From the Platte Valley Bank Weather Center, I'm meteorologist Paul Trombley. Partly cloudy with fog in spots tonight with a chance of rain showers. Lows dip down to about 55. Southeasterly winds 10 to 20 miles per hour. Slight chance of rain showers with fog early tomorrow. Daytime highs approaching 81. Overcast skies. Slight chance of rain showers tomorrow night. Lows level off around 54. Currently 62.

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3: From the Platte Valley Bank Weather Center, I'm meteorologist Paul Trombley. Partly cloudy skies with fog in spots overnight with a chance of rain showers. Lows level off around 55. Winds out of the southeast, 10 to 15 miles per hour. Slight chance of rain showers with fog in spots early Wednesday. Highs level off around 81. Cloudy skies expected. Overcast skies Wednesday night. Slight chance of rain showers, 54. Right now, it's 63 degrees.
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6: Thanks for sticking around. It's a Tuesday night, America at Night, from coast to coast. We are live, courtesy of Westwood One. Let's get right into it. Last week, our guest was so fascinating, we did not have enough time to get to all the things we wanted to get to. So we asked him back, and he graciously said, sure. So we're going to spend the whole hour with Soltan Megji, as the CEO of Frontier Foundry, a senior technical expert at CSIS, and the Integration Chief Innovation Officer for the U.S. FDIC. He has worked in the government capacity and the U.S. Treasury, the Federal Reserve, the European Central Bank, the G7, the G20, all working as security and technology. Soltan Megji, welcome back to America at Night. Thanks for joining us.
7: Thanks for having me back.
6: You, wrote this interesting story about post-quantum future with banking, and I want to get to that a little bit later on, but I want to start with asking you some follow-up questions from the last time you were on the show, because we got so much response and so many questions to what you said. And I want to start off with the data centers. Last time you were on the show, you said that they're building these data centers and there's just not the capacity you see that these data centers are needed. Explain that for a second. What exactly do you mean? You also said that you think that half of the data centers that are already on the drawing board for this year will not be built. What are you talking about?
7: Well, that's a nice big multi-part question. So I'll start with the last half of it, which is we're already seeing pullback in hyperscaler and large data center constructions for really two reasons. One is there just isn't the commercial demand on the enterprise side.

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11: From the Platte Valley Bank Weather Center, I'm meteorologist Paul Trombley. Partly cloudy skies with fog in spots overnight with a chance of rain showers. Lows level off around 55. Winds out of the southeast 10 to 15 miles per hour. Slight chance of rain showers with fog in spots early Wednesday. Highs level off around 81. Cloudy skies expected. Overcast skies Wednesday night. Slight chance of rain showers 54. Currently it's 61 degrees.

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8: From the Platte Valley Bank Weather Center, I'm meteorologist Megan Mulford. Chance of rain showers, fog and spots overnight, otherwise partly cloudy skies. Lows dip down to about 55, winds out of the southeast, 10 to 15 miles an hour. Slight chance of rain showers, with fog and spots early Wednesday. Daytime highs approaching 81, cloudy skies expected Wednesday night. Slight chance of rain showers, lows level off around 54, currently 60.
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10: 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Gary McNamara and Eric Hurley talk about everything from politics to social issues and news of the day. 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
11: 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He is Eric Carley, and I'm Gary McNamara. Good morning.
12: Hi.
13: What a crazy world we live in.
12: The Wednesday show already.
11: I know. Let me. I just want to read this because I read this yesterday thinking to myself, is this a parody? This has got to be a parody. Is this a I went to the Babylon Bee. I'm lying here. I went to the Babylon Bee to check it out. No, I knew it was legit because the New York Post wrote it. Oh, wait a minute. Maybe it wasn't legit because the New York Post wrote it. No, they're a tabloid paper, but they break great stories, and they do, on the serious stories, tell the truth.
12: Yeah.
11: But this story was like, wow. Ready for this?
12: What?
11: Stop what you're doing unless you're driving. A Massachusetts lesbian bar descended into a catty culture war.
12: Are you thinking of Kramer too?
11: Catfight. And faces a potentially business-ending boycott from sudden enemies who flipped out when the owners lifted a long-standing mask mandate for just one night a week. Greenfield's Last Ditch Bar scrapped Saturday mask requirements on August 31st in a bid to boost business. But the move completely backfired, sparking uproar from members of the small city's queer community. Some critics dramatically likened the decision to a mass disabling event, a eugenicist attack, and a host of other hot button items that escalated to threats of violence. The Boston Globe reported this quote, "I hope your venue gets firebombed for robbing my fellow immunocompromised people of their

0: 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Don't hug the center line and avoid traveling alongside other vehicles in strong winds. 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
7: From the Platte Valley Bank Weather Center, I'm meteorologist Megan Mulford. Chance of rain showers, fog and spots overnight, otherwise partly cloudy skies. Lows dip down to about 55. Winds out of the southeast, 10 to 15 miles an hour. Slight chance of rain showers with fog and spots early Wednesday. Daytime highs approaching 81. Cloudy skies. Cloudy skies expected Wednesday night. Slight chance of rain showers. Lows level off around 54. Currently, 60.
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2: From the Platte Valley Bank Weather Center, I'm meteorologist Megan Mulford. Chance of rain showers, fog and spots overnight, otherwise partly cloudy skies. Lows dip down to about 55. Winds out of the southeast, 10 to 15 miles an hour. Slight chance of rain showers with fog and spots early Wednesday. Daytime highs approaching 81. Cloudy skies. Cloudy skies expected Wednesday night. Slight chance of rain showers. Lows level off around 54. Currently, it's 61 degrees.
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4: Now, it's Red Eye Radio. Gary McNamara and Eric Harley talk about everything from politics to social issues and news of the day. 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
5: All across America, we are Red Eye Radio. He is Eric Harley, and I'm Gary McNamara.
6: Hi.
5: So you know what I'm watching on YouTube now?
6: What? What are you watching?
5: Now, as we know, I you know, I don't pay, and I don't think you do either. Right? You don't pay for the...
6: I pay to not have commercials.
5: Right. I pay not to have commercials on YouTube, and it's the greatest money ever.
6: Right.
5: And I've been watching a lot because any other streaming channel right now, all you see, I mean, 95% of the commercials on any streaming outlet, I swear, on the ones on the streaming outlets I'm watching, are either are all the Senate ads in Texas.
6: Yeah, yeah,
5: are either Paxton or Tallarico. Mm-hmm. Paxton's running more.
6: Yeah,
5: and he, I will say this on the on his commercials, they are. It's using the issues where they believe Tallarico was wrong and the issues where he's right.
6: Hmm.
5: But they're all based on issues.
6: Yeah.
5: Tallarico was all, you know. The one I've seen the most is one where he's a server. I mean, basically, I'm here to serve you, and he's basically a server in a restaurant.
6: Yeah, okay, yeah.
5: You know,
6: yeah,
5: giving
6: yeah.
5: people their food. I'm here to serve you, and my Christianity tells me this. I'm here to serve, and I'm here. I'm like, right, what a line of horse manure.
6: Yeah, yeah.
5: And, you know, whether you like Paxton or not, or whether you're Republican and you're like, oh, couldn't we have picked somebody better, whatever, the ads he's running are all issue-based, and they're all issue-based on things where independents would say, uh-huh, yep.
6: Yeah.
5: The only problem is, but then again, Paxton doesn't have to take any responsibility for the economy.
6: No.
5: And so he's hitting, you know, all the different issues out there. And, you know, that, you know, and also I see the Greg Abbott ones and the Hinojosa ads, too, where they're saying, you know, she wants to raise taxes here. She wants to do this. She wants to do that. Mm-hmm. Wants to, you know, wants a prop, you know, want, not a property tax, wants a sales tax in Texas.
6: Right.
5: Things like that. They're all the issues.
6: A sales tax or an income tax?
5: Income tax.
6: Yeah, okay.
5: Yeah, yeah. Income tax.
6: Yeah.
5: Did I say sales?
6: Yeah.
5: Income. Income tax. All the issues that apparently independents don't care about anymore.
6: Right, yeah.
5: Yeah. Now, I'm saying that sarcastically because I still think they do. We'll see what happens in the election. But so I just because, and they keep breaking, and every, you'll have, like Tallarico ad, Paxton ad, Tallarico ad, they don't sit there and

0: We are Red Eye Radio. He's Eric Carly, and I'm Gary McNamara. Welcome and good morning. Well, Republicans, especially Republicans that are running in the, you know, for the Senate, are talking about, and the president jumped on it after they did, of banning diesel exports.
1: Mm-hmm.
0: Wall Street Journal saying, guys, do you understand how it all works? Because if you did, this would be the last thing you'd be doing. Because it's not going to lower prices. It's going to raise prices.
1: Right.
0: And they explain how it's going to do it and what the Republicans actually should be doing. But it's an article talking about the fact that Republicans are panicking now. And more Republicans are coming out against the war now. And there was an article, you know, you got Ted Cruz running. You've got, it looks like DeSantis is going to run. There's a poll out there that's showing more Republicans now say they're Republicans and not necessarily a supporter of Trump. What's going on here? We'll get to it next.
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8: From the Platte Valley Bank Weather Center, I'm meteorologist Megan Mulford. Chance of rain showers, fog and spots overnight, otherwise partly cloudy skies. Lows dip down to about 55. Winds out of the southeast, 10 to 15 miles an hour. Slight chance of rain showers with fog and spots early Wednesday. Daytime highs approaching 81. Cloudy skies. Cloudy skies expected Wednesday night. Slight chance of rain showers. Lows level off around 54. Currently, it's 61 degrees.
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1: Well, that's why there's a bunch of articles. 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
1: Anti-tariffs, anti-equity. 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
0: Right.
1: As DeSantis and Cruz.
0: Right.
1: They're soft selling it.
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2: From the Platte Valley Bank Weather Center, I'm meteorologist Megan Mulford. Lows dip down to about 55 with fog overnight. Under partly cloudy skies, southeasterly winds 8 to 15 miles an hour. Slight chance of rain showers with fog and spots early Wednesday. Daytime highs approaching 81. Cloudy skies expected. Cloudy skies expected Wednesday night. Slight chance of rain showers. Lows level off around 54. Right now, it's 61 degrees.
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4: Now, it's Red Eye Radio. Gary McNamara and Eric Harley talk about everything from politics to social issues and news of the day. Whether you're up late or you're just starting your day, welcome to the show. From the Relief Factor Studios, this is Red Eye Radio.
5: All across America, we are Red Eye Radio. He is Eric Harley and I'm Gary McNamara. Good morning. Thank you for being here.
6: Thank you very much.
5: You know, one of the questions that's being asked is where does the Republican Party go if they lose the House and the Senate, or even just one, one branch.
7: Mm-hmm.
5: Actually, not one branch, could be one
7: chamber.
5: One chamber, yes. Mm-hmm. I don't want to speak like a Democrat. we're not for getting rid of the branches of government. And, you know, it's a very interesting question. You know, where will we go from this point? We already know that, you know, Ted Cruz is saying, well, you know, he's not going to announce whether he's running now. And DeSantis, the same thing. But they are without question. And we've brought you the posts that they have put out, which show where they disagree. You can see the disagreement on fiscal issues with the president.
7: Mm-hmm.
5: And therefore, J.D. Vance. Because
7: mm-hmm.
5: J.D. Vance probably might be more populist more populist liberal than the president has been recently on the things that he has initiated. And both Cruz and DeSantis have come out, even if they're soft selling it and haven't mentioned the president, what they're talking about is opposite of where the president's going right now.
7: Right.
5: And so I was reading here Jim Garrity's column in the National Review, where he says, Vance is still the favorite. He said, but unless you want to credit Vance with the 2024 Trump victory, the vice president has won exactly one general election race in his life, his 2022 Senate election, winning by 6 percentage points when the top of the ticket was winning by nearly 25. We remember that.
7: Mm-hmm.
5: Things can change quickly in American politics, particularly over a year or two. 2 years ago, Republicans and Trump were riding high. Some GOP leaders believed that Latinos had shifted permanently toward their party. Recent polling indicates that demographic has flipped back, particularly in Texas. Republicans are going to have a lousy midterm cycle and maybe a particularly bad one. And if it goes as badly as some suggest, will the Republican presidential primary voters of 2028 in places like Iowa, New Hampshire, Nevada, and North Carolina still have the attitude of, let's keep doing the same thing, or will they want to kick the tires on other candidates and test drive some other options? In February of 2009, the cover of Newsweek declared, we are all socialists now. That might seem reasonable at first glance, but they meant the country, not the magazine staff.
7: To be clear. Sorry, that was funny.
5: In April of that year, some Democrats said the GOP had become a rump regional party, not even relevant to American politics. By the end of the month, The Economist declared that Pennsylvania Senator Arlen Specter's decision to switch from the GOP to the Democratic Party provided the White House with a

0: Beer Runner Radio. He is Eric Cronin. I'm Gary McNamara. Coming up, some new polling and that antitrust story from the other day. Paramount Warner merger.
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7: Platte Valley Bank Weather Center, I'm meteorologist Megan Mulford. Lows dip down to about 55 with fog overnight, under partly cloudy skies, southeasterly winds 8 to 15 miles an hour. Slight chance of rain showers with fog and spots early Wednesday. Daytime highs approaching 81, cloudy skies expected. Cloudy skies expected Wednesday night. Slight chance of rain showers, lows level off around 54. Right now, it's 61 degrees.
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5: From the Platte Valley Bank Weather Center, I'm meteorologist Megan Mulford. Slight chance for scattered thunderstorms, fog and spots overnight, otherwise mainly cloudy skies expected. Lows level off around 55. Southeasterly winds, 8 to 15 miles an hour. Slight chance for scattered rain showers, with fog and spots early Wednesday. Daytime highs approaching 79. Cloudy skies expected. Mainly cloudy skies, Wednesday night. Lows dip down to about 54. Currently, it's 60 degrees.
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0: We are Red Eye Radio. He is Eric Carly, and I'm Gary McNamara. Welcome and good morning. Well, Republicans, especially Republicans that are running in the, you know, for the Senate, are talking about, and the president jumped on it after they did, of banning diesel exports.
1: Mm-hmm.
0: Wall Street Journal saying, guys, do you understand how it all works? Because if you did, this would be the last thing you'd be doing. Because it's not going to lower prices, it's going to raise prices.
1: Right.
0: And they explain how it's going to do it and what the Republicans actually should be doing. But it's an article talking about the fact that Republicans are panicking now. And more Republicans are coming out against the war now. And there's an article, you know, you got Ted Cruz running. You've got, it looks like DeSantis is going to run. There's a poll out there that's showing more Republicans now say they're Republicans and not necessarily a supporter of Trump. What's going on here?
1: Mm.
0: We'll get to it next.
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8: From the Platte Valley Bank Weather Center, I'm meteorologist Megan Mulford. Slight chance for scattered rain showers with fog and spots early today. Otherwise, cloudy skies expected. Daytime highs approaching 79. Winds out of the southeast, 5 to 10 miles an hour. Mainly cloudy skies expected tonight. Lows dip down to about 54. Chance of rain showers tomorrow. Daytime highs approaching 73. Cloudy skies expected. Right now, 59.
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11: 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To every driver out there, we see you, we thank you, and we honor the miles behind you and the ones still ahead.

0: We are Red Eye Radio. He's Eric Cronin. I'm Gary McNamara. You know another thing that's ticking off Republicans?
1: Mm-hmm.
0: The way Trump was so chummy with Mondani.
1: Yeah,
0: it's just taking out what's he doing? And then the story from the New York Post. Lip reader reveals Trump's surprising offer to Mondani after their New York City meeting. He said, "What I will say is, we'll look after you. But as I say, you're doing great." Trump said. The lip reader told the Post, "I'll look after you. You look after New Yorkers." A president said, "And we can make both work. I want to support you. Help me. Come with me to the White House. See how I work." And it's like, don't you understand? You lose the midterms, Mondani and the Democrats will be the first ones coming after you. They're not your friend.
1: No, they are not.
0: It's just like, wow.
1: Yeah.
0: Wow.
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10: ABC News, I'm Sherry Preston. Hackers may have hit the FBI and made off with information on current agents as well as those who wanted to become agents. The hack coming, it appears, through the Bureau's job site. President Trump says U.S. and Iranian officials met Tuesday on the sidelines of the U.N. despite threats by Trump to the U.N. General Assembly that he may annihilate the country if a deal isn't reached soon. With the midterms now less than 6 weeks away, a lot more in the GOP are talking about it.
11: More Republicans are calling for an end to the war, including Ohio Senator Senator John Husted, who's in a re-election fight, saying the war needs to come to an end as quickly as possible so that we can lower gas prices. Diesel prices nationally have soared above $6.50 a gallon. Texas, Wisconsin, and Kentucky seeing the biggest spike from a year ago.
10: ABC's Lana Moise. The parents of Nolan Wells not giving up. They say they will announce their next step after a Mississippi grand jury failed to bring any charges in the death of their 18-year-old son. This is ABC News. Just a few weeks before the midterm elections, the fight over Missouri's new GOP-friendly congressional map is headed back to the Supreme Court for a third time. Its use this year has already been blocked twice. There's a fight over AI between two of the world's biggest companies.
12: Amazon has now blocked Meta's Muse AI agent technology from using its platform, saying it violates the company's terms of service. More than simple chatbots, AI agents can go out and execute on tasks. Muse is marketed as a tool for helping organize your calendar, sort through emails, even do online shopping. Many online businesses like Amazon rely on digital advertising and sponsored listings to make money. If humans are removed from the online shopping process, so is the ad revenue they generate. Mike Dubosky, ABC News.
10: There are new lawsuits over a roller coaster. They say the X2 coaster at Six Flags Magic Mountain in California has left dozens of people suffering from brain injuries. I'm Sherry Preston, ABC News.
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1: From the Platte Valley Bank Weather Center, I'm meteorologist Derek Height. Slight chance for isolated showers with fog in spots early today. Otherwise, cloudy skies expected. High temperatures reach up to 79. Southeast winds 5 to 10 miles an hour. Mainly cloudy skies expected tonight. Lowest level off around 54. Overcast skies tomorrow. Chance for showers. High of 73. Currently, it's 57 degrees.
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0: All America, all the time. 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

0: tenths of an inch for the month of September. Year to date, though, we're at 9.66 inches. The average would be 12.94, so we are still down by nearly 3.5 inches, 3.28 inches for 2026. Average high for today in Scotts Bluff, 77 degrees with an average low of 44. Our record high, 93 degrees. That was back in 1905, and a record low of 27 degrees set in 1916. Sunrise this morning will be at 6:43, and it'll be setting at 6:50 this evening. We are seeing mostly cloudy skies across the region this morning. Alliance now with 57 degrees, 61 in Chadron. Actually seeing some shower activity moving from eastern Wyoming into the western Nebraska panhandle, south of Harrison. Most of that looks like very light, though, so maybe not even reaching the ground. 61 degrees in Ogallala, Sydney with 57, 55 at Kimball, 57 in Pine Bluffs. Cheyenne now at 53, 58 degrees in Torrington. And here in Scotts Bluff at Western Nebraska Regional Airport, a temperature of 57 degrees with the dew point at 57, 100% relative humidity. East winds at about 5 to 10 miles per hour. A bit of ground fog around the area, so be aware of that. Our barometer is falling at the moment, 30.10 inches. And again, 57 degrees at the airport, also 57 at our studios here at KNEB. We're at 9 past 6 on this Wednesday morning as daybreak continues. A milestone reached Monday night as the Scotts Bluff City Council adopted the budget for fiscal year 26-27. City Finance Director Lane Kazire presented the budget summation after what he described as 6 months of work with city department heads.
1: The first thing that you're going to read in the ordinance is the dollar amount. The number one is $2,230,934.10. That is the exact same that it has been for the last 4 years. So that drops our mill levy down to 0.164356, which is the lowest of the first class cities in the state of Nebraska.
0: While the overall budget is set to increase 61%, Kazire said that growth is tied almost entirely to the proposed aquatic center. He says if voters don't approve that measure, that money would be omitted from the budget, and the city's budget would revert to the previous fiscal year levels in 2027. A second shot at getting approval for a cost of living adjustment for non-unionized Scotts Bluff County employees failed this week. Commissioner Ken Meyer had the topic added to the county board's agenda again after it failed on a tie 2-2 vote at a prior meeting, saying it bothered him that some staff will see a modest bump in pay while others won't. His stance on the issue was that he was willing to dip into the county's rainy day funds to pay for it.
2: Reserves are one of my pet peeves about not putting enough money in, but we've got $2.7 million in reserve. A 3% increase would amount to $206,000 for the 128 employees. And if we have other departments or other department heads that have some, I hate to use the word fat, but some extra whatever that they could do something with, that would be appreciative. But I think we could start out with reserves and compensate these folks. As I said, they're the ones that run the county.
0: Meyer's motion to use reserves to pay for a COLA failed for a lack of a second. After the vote, Commissioner Matt Parsley said he understood where Meyer was coming from, and so next year when budget work begins, perhaps the board could decide department heads should begin their preliminary financial plans with inclusion of a COLA. Producers dealing with drought can get some hands-on advice next month near Sydney. The Nebraska Grazing Lands Coalition and Nebraska Extension will be hosting a pasture walk on grazing strategies during drought. It'll be on Tuesday, October 6th from 9:30 to noon. Rancher Brian Springer, who will share his own experience managing grazing before and during drought, including stocking and destocking decisions, extending the grazing season using CRP and failed crops, and using virtual fence. The walk will also cover pasture recovery heading into next year's growing season. If you'd like to register for that, you can contact the Grazing Lands Coalition. That number, 308-249-3717. The Nebraska National Forest is warning visitors to stay away from Soldier Creek Wilderness for now. The Forest Service says heavy rains have made the access road to the Soldier Creek Wilderness and Campground unsafe. The road is in the Pine

0: In Ridge Ranger District, north of Fort Robinson in Dawes County, a crews plan to use heavy equipment to clear the flooding and reopen the route. Forest officials say they will update the public once safe access is restored, but for now, that area remains closed. Make sure you download the KNEB Storm Center weather app presented by Vieira Wireless. 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For the first look at news on Daybreak for this Wednesday morning, I'm Dave Strang.
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3: 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Walls voted to allow experimental child sex change surgeries instead of protecting Nebraska children. Lynn Walls even sided with the transgender extremists who vowed to burn down our Capitol and openly admits she won't stop their dangerous agenda. Dangerously radical or dangerously weak, Lynn Walls failed to stand up for our kids. She's unfit to be governor.
4: For 4 years, Governor Jim Pillen has beaten back the liberal extremists threatening to transform Nebraska. 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But he didn't stop there. 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
8: I'm Alex Makovica with today's agriculture news on the Rural Radio Network. Good morning. Nebraska farmers are growing roughly twice as many soybeans as they were just one generation ago. So where's all that extra crop going? It's going everywhere by staying right here at home. A big part of the answer, Nebraska has built much more capacity to process those soybeans right here in the state. Greg Anderson farms near Newman Grove and has served on the Nebraska Soybean Board for many years.
9: Today, 2026, we're looking at three out of every four rows of our state's beans staged right here in Nebraska. The soybeans are processed and crushed right here.
8: Anderson says those beans are now feeding Nebraska livestock, going into food products, and providing oil for renewable diesel. Grain prices are making a move that producers don't typically see heading into harvest. Corn up about $1.50 from its June low, while soybeans have gained nearly $3 since its low back in August of 25. Terrain's grain and oilseed analyst Bree Batts says strong demand, China returning to the soybean market, and tightening global supplies are helping fuel that rally.
10: I think at the start of the year, all of us would be high-fiving to have these numbers. And so I would take a strong consideration of looking at these prices because it could turn the other direction just as quickly.
8: Those comments made in the latest episode of the Grain IQ podcast. She also dives into biofuel demand and why it matters at the farm gate, talking about expanding soy crush capacity and ethanol demand. In addition, she says the next major questions could shift quickly from U.S. production to global demand and South American supplies, breaking down the impact of the El Nino. You can find the Grain IQ podcast wherever you find your favorite podcasts or at ruralradionetwork.com. 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
8: They're aiming to turn farm data into decisions that pay. Steve White has details.
14: The University of Nebraska has launched the new Digital Ag Hub, bringing researchers, extension, producers, and industry together to test technology in real-world fields. Interim Director Dr. Guillermo Balboa tells us the challenge is no longer collecting information, it's putting it to work.
15: Farmers are collecting tremendous amounts of data today. The question is what we are doing with that data, how we can make a decision behind that data that can help us to increase our profits, to be more resilient, and of course to also be more friendly with the environment.
14: The hub will connect more than 40 university programs, including precision nitrogen and irrigation management, robotics, livestock technology, remote sensing, and artificial intelligence. Balboa says on-farm trials are already showing measurable returns.
15: And we were able to, on average, reduce the recommendation of nitrogen by 40 pounds in, on average, with an increase in profit on average of $22 wow. per acre, depending on the price of the nitrogen and the price of the corn. But very effective results.
14: The Nebraska Digital Ag Hub will expand research, student training, and producer education, with Nebraska fields serving as the test bed.
8: Thanks, Steve. And at RuralRadioNetwork.com this morning, the Nebraska Bankers Association Chair, Travis Sears, says community banking extends well beyond financing businesses and farms. He pointed to Nebraska banks having more than 1,000 locations, serving more than 330 communities. Reporting on the Rural Radio Network from the Nebraska Soybean Board Studios, I'm Alex Makavica.
16: Extension Almanac.
17: Optimizing feed costs is obviously a top priority for modern ranchers. In the past, soybeans generally haven't been the best option for cattle due to higher costs than distillers' grains. On today's program, South Dakota State University Dr. Warren Rushi discusses the research being done on extruded and expelled soybean meal that might be a good alternative to distillers' grains.
18: So I'm going to go back about one step before this study that we talked about. We'd been working a little bit on soy protein starting in about 2022. And to be frank, it was the initial stab was because the South Dakota Soy Council had some resources available. We needed to fund grad students. And we're also developing in the state more soy crush capacity. So we started off looking at, you know, just conventional soybeans. And then that turned into, what about the heat treated soy? And so, our first study is the one, that kind of led you to me, I guess, where we evaluated extruded, expelled in a finishing diet. And so one of the things that, I think we need to talk a little bit about terminology, because we start talking about soy and soybean meal and the It's easy to get caught up in the weeds of what we're dealing with and what. So if we think of starting at kind of at the ground level, a conventional soybean meal, you know, the 44 or the 48% high pro that, you know, we've had available to us for forever, you know, that's a solvent extraction process. You know, they use hexane to strip out the oil, leaves the meal behind. Characteristically, that is more rumen degradable. We don't think of that as having as much, our undegradable protein or as much escaping digestion going to the small intestine. The various heat treated options, there's roasting, there's extrusion, there's a couple plants in our region that do some steam flaking. Roasting is pretty self-explanatory. We're using heat. Heat that will change the structure of the protein, make it more resistant to degradation in the rumen, and then a greater proportion of those amino acids go intact into the small intestine. Extrusion uses a press or a screw to create heat and pressure that does that same thing, changes the protein structure, changes degradability. The expeller process takes it one step beyond, where they take then that extruded soy product, run it through a press and squeeze out the as much of the oil as they can physically remove. So to back to, you know, that first study we talked about, that was expeller processed, where most of the oil had been taken out, but it left that altered protein. And what we found was in that study, when we did a partial substitution for pulling out some of the dry distillers and added this expeller processed soybean meal, we picked up 20 pounds of carcass weight. And initially, I think this one kind of slipped by us a little bit. We were focusing on some other work, and and it wasn't until we did some follow-up work with full-fat extruded soybeans that we began to think, hey, we're on to something. We did a follow-up study with one of my colleague, Dr. Zach Smith's PhD students, Madeline Nichols, where we replaced all of the distillers with extruded soybeans, and we picked up 30 pounds. And then since then, we did a follow-up with a partial replacement where it was only 6% of the diet or about a pound and a half. We ended up with a 27-pound response. The exciting part about that partial response and also what Dr. Smith and I, our team did the first time is that is economical. That full replacement with the 30 pounds sure sounds exciting until we start running a diet cost and realize, yeah, we spent too much money for what we got out of them. But that partial replacement seems to be the sweet spot in terms of controlling diet, best cost kind of diets, where we're getting a response that's large enough, especially in today's cattle market, to offset that additional investment we have to make on the diet side.
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0: Chris Cottrone with you for a morning update from the Sports Desk here on the Rural Radio Network. The WNCC volleyball team is currently in the midst of their best stretch of the season right now. Last night at Cougar Palace, they won their fifth consecutive match, downing Laramie County in a sweep, 25-21, 15-15 the scores. They're back over 500 overall, the record at 11-10. Sage Tash finished with 6 kills and told Mark Ryan this about getting the win last night.
1: We played really good together. It was nice. We've talked about like coming together as a team this week and being consistent, and it was really great seeing that all put together and all of us being happy and celebrating each other and working as a team.
0: Kira Zalata led with 16 kills. Freya Polk had 7. Gaia Foramelio finished with 14 service points and 15 digs, while Lee Sovarn put up 17 assists. Cougars back in action Friday and Saturday with home matches against Trinidad and Otero. High school volleyball, Gehring now 16-0 after a 3-0 sweep of Mitchell, 25-13, 21-19 those scores. Triton Harmon was in Morrill, where the home Lions got try wins over Bridgeport and Crawford Sioux County. Here's their head coach, Jody Crank.
22: All kudos to my girls. They did their homework. We got beat by Bridgeport in 3 on Saturday. They did their homework on both them and Crawford, and they bought into my philosophy, and so that's what got us 2 wins today.
0: That was Morrill coach Jody Crank. Elsewhere in volleyball, Kimball swept at Hershey. Alliance, a 3-1 win over Gordon Rushville, and Garden County wins twice at home in a try over Baird and Layton. Baird, a 2-0 win over Layton there as well. High school softball, 2 conference finals from last night. Gehring, an 8-5 road win at Chadron. Danae Savala and Brody Luce with 2 RBI games. Jaylee Bohawk, a homer, and Luce got the win in the circle, while Scott's Bluff won in 3 innings at Alliance, 16-0. Homers from Berkeley, Meyer Frakes, and Kara Schlotthauer, and they combined to drive in 7. Danny Waters got the win. Both teams will be at the McCook tournament coming up tomorrow. Top-ranked Husker volleyball back in action tonight with the makeup date for the Mizzou match that was postponed at Wrigley Field a few weeks back. Nebraska right now 10-0, coming off a 4-set win over Florida Gulf Coast on Sunday. After that match, Coach Danny Busboom Kelly was asked about moving Harper Murray to the primary outside hitter position.
23: Hi, honestly, we've wanted to do that and we'll be comfortable doing that throughout the year, and we haven't done that yet. And so I thought, okay, we got to start working on it if we want to be able to do that, you know, in the middle of a match or for matchups, for serving, for serve-receive patterns, and kind of playing off their strengths and weaknesses, and maybe who's playing great and what that looks like. So honestly, there was no other reason than to just start working on it so we're comfortable with it.
0: One other note on the Nebraska defense, the Huskers currently 2nd in the league and 9th nationally with an average of almost 3 blocks per set. Missouri enters tonight's match with a record of 7-4. We'll have the broadcast here on KDB starting late this afternoon at 4 o'clock. Hour-long pregame show, first serve from Devaney tonight sent for 5 o'clock. Big Ten football coming up on Saturday. Husker coordinator spoke yesterday. We check in with Sean Callahan.
24: Conference play is officially here for Nebraska, and as offensive coordinator Daniel Holgerson said, a lot of people have been looking forward to this part of the schedule.
25: We respect all of our opponents, you know, but I know all our guys had game 4 kind of circled, you know, as far as let's get to that, you know, and let's not have any poor performances or, you know, letdowns or any of that. There's going to be a different level of how we attack this week. It's just as natural gets for, you know, not only coaches, but players as well.
24: Defensive coordinator Rob Orridge will be making his Big Ten debut on Saturday in East Lansing.
26: Best conference in America. And so an opportunity to go compete against anyone from this conference is always a great opportunity. Try never to make anything bigger than what it is. We're going to go play a good football team that's committed to running the football and match up our best against theirs.
24: The Spartans will no doubt test the Huskers' defense with a physical running attack led by Cam Edwards.
0: Edwards ran for nearly 100 yards in each of Sparty's first 2 games, but last week against Notre Dame, he was held to just 38 yards rushing. Kickoff Saturday for Nebraska at Michigan State is set for 3 o'clock. That's the latest this hour here at the Sports Desk on the Rural Radio Network. I'm Chris Cottrell.
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10: 6:34 now as daybreak continues on this Wednesday morning on 960 AM and 100.3 FM. I'm Dave Strang, your host. As we get an update on weather, we turn to meteorologist Don Day.
11: Satellite photos show subtropical moisture streaking northward out of Mexico through New Mexico, Colorado, and this moisture coming up into western Nebraska and eastern Wyoming last night, producing a bit more shower and thunderstorm activity than maybe that was expected. Good to see some more moisture for some of you. We're going to likely see a little bit of a decrease in the coverage of thunderstorms today and tomorrow, but they're still going to be there. The deeper moisture will be down into New Mexico and Colorado and western Kansas. Late Thursday into Friday, another Pacific wave and another upsurge of moisture coming up from the south will bring back those thunderstorm chances again as we get into tomorrow and Friday. Then the weekend will be a little warmer, a little drier before another front brings shower and thunderstorm activity and some cooler temperatures back to the region on Monday and Tuesday. Here's your forecast from the Platte Valley Bank Weather Center. Partly cloudy skies today. Temperatures will be comfortable in the 70s. We're looking at not as many, but a few isolated to widely scattered showers and thunderstorms around. Lows tonight will be dropping into the 50s. Tomorrow, partly cloudy, rather cool day, only in the low 70s. Scattered afternoon showers and thunderstorms. Lows tomorrow night, lower 50s. Mid to upper 70s with scattered afternoon and evening showers and thunderstorms for Friday. A little warmer for the weekend with not as much shower and thunderstorm activity.
10: And right now at our Scotts Bluff studios under cloudy skies, it's not that dense right now here at our studios, but there are areas of fog around the region this morning, so do be aware of that. 53 degrees right now at KNEB. We're at 6:36 as daybreak continues with an update on news. A milestone reached Monday night as the Scottsbluff City Council adopted their budget for fiscal year 2026-27. City Finance Director Lane Kazire presented the budget summation after what he described as 6 months of work with city department heads.
12: The first thing that you're going to read in the ordinance is the dollar amount. And number one is $2,230,934.10. That is the exact same that it has been for the last 4 years. So that drops our mill levy down to 0.164356, which is the lowest of the first-class cities in the state of Nebraska.
10: While the overall budget is set to increase 61%, Kazire said that growth is tied almost entirely to the proposed aquatic center. He says if voters don't approve that measure, that money would be omitted from the budget, and the city's budget would revert to the previous fiscal year's levels in 2027. A second shot at getting approval for a cost of living adjustment for non-unionized Scottsbluff County employees failed this week. Commissioner Ken Meyer had the topic added to the county board's agenda again after it failed on a 2-2 vote at a prior meeting, saying it bothered him that some staff will see a modest bump in pay while others won't. His stance on the issue was such that he was willing to dip into the county's rainy fund, rainy day funds to help pay for it.
8: Reserves are one of my pet peeves about not putting enough money in, but we've got $2.7 million in reserve. A 3% increase would amount to $206,000 for the 128 employees. And if we have other departments or other department heads that have some, I hate to use the word fat, but some extra whatever that they could do something with, that would be appreciative. But I think we could start out with the reserves and compensate these folks. As I said, they're the ones that run the county.
10: Meyer's motion to use reserves to pay for a COLA failed for a lack of a second. After the vote, Commissioner Matt Parsley said he understood where Meyer was coming from, and so next year when budget work begins, perhaps the board could decide department heads should begin their preliminary financial plans with inclusion of a COLA. Producers dealing with drought can get some hands-on advice next month near Sydney. The Nebraska Grazing Lands Coalition and Nebraska Extension will be hosting a pasture walk on grazing strategies. That'll be during a drought, Tuesday, October 6th from 9:30 to noon. Rancher Brian Springer will share his own experience managing grazing before and during drought, including stocking and destocking decisions, extending the grazing season using CRP and failed crops, and using virtual fence. The walk also will cover pasture recovery heading into next year's growing season. To register for this, you can contact the Grazing Lands Coalition, that number 308-249-3717. The Nebraska National Forest is warning visitors to stay away from Soldier Creek Wilderness for now. The Forest Service says heavy rains have made access to the access road to the Soldier Creek Wilderness and campground unsafe. That road is in the Pine Ridge Ranger District, north of Fort Robinson in Dawes County. Crews plan to use heavy equipment to clear the flooding and reopen the route, but forest officials say they will update the public once safe access is restored, but for now, that area remains closed. Check out our Rural Radio Scottsbluff app presented by Regional West. 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With a look at news on Daybreak for this Wednesday morning, I'm Dave Strang.
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18: Ag Insights, whenever we release a new report, will have tabular data, charts, and maps all into one single web-based interface. 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
17: NAS Administrator Joseph Parsons discussing Ag Insights. 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
18: We want to make sure that we're engaging with producers, making it easy to find the data that they need. 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
17: Agriculture Deputy Undersecretary for Research, Education, and Economics, Lauren Stump, says prior to the launch of Ag Insights,
1: NASS puts out so many reports every year. And with those reports comes a static PDF that includes the information, analysis, and descriptions, and it's written format. But when you want to look through that data, you've got to then go to Quick Stats, or you have to look through that PDF. And if you're tracking this over time, some farmers say they'll go into the PDFs and then they make their own spreadsheets based off of them. That's a pretty inefficient way to go about your day-to-day business.
17: So Ag Insights incorporates back-end NASS Quick Stats data
1: and puts it into an integrated platform that is interactive. So you can build your own charts, pick your commodity, you can look at the month, you can explore it through a chart format, through tables, you can look at history, you can look at specific states, U.S. totals, different weeks of time. So it truly is a really interactive visual platform where you can go in and have a lot of control over what you're looking at, look at different categories, different conditions, as you choose from all the different drop-downs.
17: The Deputy Undersecretary adds end users of Ag Insights and other USDA data modernization offerings can provide feedback via this email address, datamodernization@usda.gov. I'm Rod Bain reporting for the U.S. Department of Agriculture in Washington, D.C.
14: Torrington Livestock will offer a bred heifer and bred cow special on Monday, September 28th, featuring some excellent consignments of bred heifers and cows. The sale will feature the fancy Ochsner-Roth AI bred black heifers calving February 6th. Also on the offering, Sidwell Herefords will have 45 AI bred black and black white face heifers calving February 5th through the 7th, along with 21 black and black white face bred heifers bull bred to calve February 25th for a 45-day period. Pat and Brian Jacobson will have 40 black bred heifers, and Little Bear Cattle Company will have 31 black heifers. On the bred cow offering, Ireland Ranch will have 180 short-term bred cows calving March through May, and Matt and Jen Almaris will have 40 black cows calving April 1st. For complete listings and additional consignments, visit torringtonlivestock.com. That's the bred heifer and bred cow special Monday, September 28th at Torrington Livestock.
19: Sometimes I just cannot believe all the storms we've gone through here.
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26: 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I'm Chad Moyer. 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After falling to early lows, the soybean market bounced yesterday on optimism of a positive outcome from this week's trade meeting between the U.S. and China, though ultimately finishing lower on the day. Corn and wheat prices yesterday pressured by talks in the Black Sea and the Middle East to try and end the conflicts there. At the UN General Assembly meeting yesterday, President Trump said senior leaders had a good meeting with Iranian leaders. Trump is also considering implementing a ban on U.S. diesel exports to curb the rising fuel costs. Critics see it as a short-term fix, but in the long term, refineries would cut production, ultimately pushing up prices. Today, EIA releases releases its weekly petroleum status report, giving us a little insight into the fundamentals on ethanol production. Soybean basis prices in parts of Iowa have reached a dollar over Chicago futures amid wet weather delaying harvest. Crude oil prices slipped for the fifth day in a row yesterday after U.S. leaders met with Iranian leaders again at the U.N. meeting. Here in the overnight session in the ECBOT this morning, we are just a little bit lower in the grains. December corn down 8 at 528 and 3 quarters. March off 7 and a half, 543 and a half. November soybeans this morning, 9 cents down, 1316 and a half. January down 9 as well, 1332 and a quarter. October bean oil down 38. October soybean meal, 60 cents a ton lower. December Kansas City wheat down 11 and 3 quarters at 769 and a half. March down 12, 783 and a quarter. 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
24: 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Good morning. Three opportunities this week for students 7th through 9th grade to learn about what Nebraska FFA has to offer. It's called the Ignite Conference, a one-day leadership event that kicked off yesterday in Scotts Bluff and will take place in Kearney and at Norris High School later this week. Luke Eisenman serves as Nebraska FFA State Secretary.
27: It's an introductory conference to FFA, kind of exposing them to the many opportunities that exist in FFA. So it's open to middle school members as well as anyone trying out FFA for the first time. So we're really helping prepare them for their futures in FFA.
24: FFA members across the state are gearing up as well for national convention and leadership development events, or LDEs, later this fall. USDA researchers say they're using artificial intelligence and predictive modeling to track where New World screwworm could spread next. The model combines habitat, weather, and historical outbreak data, they say, to identify areas where the pest could become established and help USDA target surveillance, trapping, and sterile fly releases. According to the dashboard right now, there are just two active cases of New World screwworm in the country. And in case you missed it, there's a study that shows women giving birth in rural communities are more likely to leave the hospital with an opioid prescription after a C-section. The Nebraska Examiner reports a new analysis of more than 540,000 cesarean deliveries, finding that for every 100 women in rural communities, roughly 10 more received an opioid prescription after discharge compared to women in urban areas. From the Nebraska Soybean Board Studios, this is the Rural Radio Network.
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4: In 1686, the explorer La Salle lost one of his ships, the La Belle, in a violent storm near today's Matagorda County, Texas. Researchers began to search for the La Belle to see the stories it might share.
8: So in 1995, they just like, we found her. And they were originally just going to go down and bring up the cargo. But when they got down there, they noticed that the beams that were the ship were numbered and lettered.
4: And as Stephanie McDaniel at the Matagorda County Museum shares, those letters and numbers would allow them to put the ship back together once they brought it to the surface.
8: They found the actual hull of the ship, what remained of it. Matagorda Museum has a small section of it to show, but the complete hull of the ship is at the Bullock Museum in Austin, Texas. They found the crates, the dishes, everything that that ship was going to have.
4: Many amazing items were brought to the surface, and some are displayed here.
8: One of the amazing things is the cannons that were found. There were four cannons that were given by Louis XIV for this expedition. Only three of them were located. They are solid bronze.
4: One of those cannons is here at this museum, and other artifacts as well.
8: In our display, we have some items that La Salle would have brought to trade with the Karankawa Indians. The Karankawas had never seen anything such as bells or these Italian and French glass beads or pins or anything. So he would bring these small items in bulk to trade with the Karankawas in order to use their canoes.
4: There are many pieces of cargo from over three centuries here that tell the story of La Salle and his attempt to establish a colony along the Gulf Coast. Traveling the countryside in Bay City, Texas, I'm Andrew McCray.
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17: ABC News, I'm Sherry Preston. President Trump welcomes China's President Xi Jinping to Washington later today for a state visit. And ABC's Britt Clennett in China says AI is hanging over their meeting.
18: President Trump has made it very clear that he sees AI as a race the U.S. has to win, and he's resisted regulation. We know that Beijing has called Western safety warnings fear-mongering as well. We heard from Senator Bernie Sanders earlier this week on social media saying for the sake of all of humanity, Trump and Xi must negotiate a treaty around AI before it's too late.
17: This comes after President Trump told the U.N. that he has a big decision to make on Iran, whether to make a deal or, in his words, to annihilate the Islamic Republic. Iran's president addresses the United Nations in a few hours. GasBuddy says the average for a gallon of gas is now $4.48 nationwide. Sources tell ABC the FBI is looking into claims by a hacking group that it stole data on thousands of FBI agents. This is ABC News. The popular social media influencer known as Clavicular has been tied to the online looks-maxing fad, is now charged in Massachusetts with raping a 17-year-old, according to a criminal complaint.
19: This all stems from a case back in 2025 of May where the victim, who basically alleged that Braden Peters, who goes by Clavicular, injected her with Aqualix, this fat-dissolving substance that is not approved by the FDA, and it was during a live stream in 2025 without the victim's consent. So the lawsuit also accuses Peters of non-consensual sexual encounters with the victim at his parents' home in Cape Cod while she was a minor at the time and was actually intoxicated.
17: ABC's Ashant Singh, Clavicular, real name Braden Peters, responding by saying, "This happens to all successful young men. People always come after your money." If you went to the St. Louis Cardinals game, September 12th, the health department there says somebody in Section 141 in St. Louis's Busch Stadium has been diagnosed with the measles. Sherry Preston, ABC News.
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5: 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She's unfit to be governor.
6: For 4 years, Governor Jim Pillen has beaten back the liberal extremists threatening to transform Nebraska. 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
8: 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I'm Dave Strang, your host on Daybreak on 960 AM and 100.3 FM. We're set for an update on weather now. Here's meteorologist Don Day.
9: Satellite photos show subtropical moisture streaking northward out of Mexico through New Mexico, Colorado, and this moisture coming up into western Nebraska and eastern Wyoming last night, producing a bit more shower and thunderstorm activity than maybe that was expected. Good to see some more moisture for some of you. We're going to likely see a little bit of a decrease in the coverage of thunderstorms today and tomorrow, but they're still going to be there. The deeper moisture will be down into New Mexico and Colorado and western Kansas. Late Thursday into Friday, another Pacific wave and another upsurge of moisture coming up from the south will bring back those thunderstorm chances again as we get into tomorrow and Friday. Then the weekend will be a little warmer, a little drier before another front brings shower and thunderstorm activity and some cooler temperatures back to the region on Monday and Tuesday. Here's your forecast from the Platte Valley Bank Weather Center. Partly cloudy skies today. Temperatures will be comfortable in the 70s. We're looking at not as many, but a few isolated to widely scattered showers and thunderstorms around. Lows tonight will be dropping into the 50s. Tomorrow, partly cloudy, rather cool day, only in the low 70s. Scattered afternoon showers and thunderstorms. Lows tomorrow night, lower 50s. Mid to upper 70s with scattered afternoon and evening showers and thunderstorms for Friday. A little warmer for the weekend with not as much shower and thunderstorm activity.
8: We had 78 degrees for a high temperature in Scottsbluff yesterday. The overnight low was 53. We did pick up 48 hundredths of an inch of precipitation in that thunderstorm activity last evening here in Scottsbluff. Alliance had 12 hundredths of an inch, 2 hundredths at Chadron, also 2 hundredths at Gordon. And other locations showed Torrington getting 0.09 of an inch, 0.36 at Wheatland. Our 0.48, or nearly half an inch here in Scotts Bluff, brought us to 0.77 for the month of September. The average would be 0.85, so we're down only by 0.08 of an inch for the month of September. Now, year-to-date, we're at 9.66 inches, and the average is 12.94, so we did make a little bit of gain there. We're at down by 3.28 inches for the year right now. Average high for today in Scotts Bluff, 77 degrees with an average low of 44. Our record high, 93 degrees. That was back in 1905. The record low of 27 degrees was set in 1916. Sunrise.

0: this hour. 57 degrees in Alliance. Chadron reporting 61. A few showers in the very northwest corner of the Nebraska Panhandle this morning. Not much hitting any populated areas, but there are a few showers up there. Ogallala now with 61 degrees, 58 in Sydney. Kimball has 56. Pine Bluffs with 52, also 52 at Cheyenne. Torrington with 57 degrees, and also at here in Scotts Bluff at Western Nebraska Regional Airport, a temperature of 57 degrees. The dew point at 57 with 100% relative humidity and east breeze at about 5 to 10. And as I mentioned, a little bit of ground fog remaining. Our barometer is falling now, 30.10 inches. And again, 57 degrees at the airport, also 57 at our studios here at KNED. We are at 7:09 on this Wednesday morning, and set for an update on news, we send it to News Director Scott Miller. Good morning, Scott.
1: Good morning, Dave. Good morning, everyone. A second attempt to approve a cost of living adjustment for non-unionized Scottsbluff County employees failed this week. Commissioner Ken Meyer had the topic added to the county board's agenda again after it failed on a 2-2 vote at a prior meeting, saying it bothered him that some staff will get the modest bump in pay while 128 workers won't. Meyer said the cost at about $206,000 could initially be absorbed by tapping the county's cash reserves.
2: If there are other department heads, which are included in this increase, by the way, if you're not an elected official, if there are other departments that have some cash, something that they can revert back to Robert to help pay for this, it would be appreciated. But I think that at the 2.7, it would bring it down to 2.493 with the 3%. And again, I'm an advocate for reserves. I wish that reserve was up to $6 million. I don't know that we're going to see that. I doubt it. But anyway, that's my motion.
1: Meyer's effort failed for lack of a second. After that, Commissioner Matt Parsley said he understood where Meyer was coming from, and so next year when budget work begins, perhaps the board should tell department heads to start their preliminary financial plans with inclusion of a COLA, which was not the case this year. Riders on the Tri-City Roadrunner will be paying more starting October 1st. Demand response trips will go up $1 each way, with rides of up to 8 miles rising to $3, and for trips over 16 miles, it will be $6. The administrative fee for direct billed trips goes from $1 to $2, while flex route cash fares will be $3, and flex route deviations rise to $4. Daily and monthly flex route passes will not change. Scottsbluff County Public Transit Manager Kurt Richter said the fare hikes are needed after a 45% cut in federal and state funding over the past 2 years, combined with rising operational costs. Richter said the new fares will help keep service reliable and is asking riders to plan ahead before the changes take effect at the beginning of next month. A September 29th preliminary hearing has been set for a Tarrytown man accused of selling methamphetamine during a Wing Drug Task Force operation earlier this year. Abel Valdez is charged with 2 Class 2 felony counts of distribution of a controlled substance, methamphetamine. In court documents, investigators say the 51-year-old sold a total of 7.7 grams of meth to cooperating individuals during Wing Drug controlled buys in late January and early February. An arrest warrant was issued late last month, with Valdez taken into custody this past Friday. Bond in the case set at $50,000, 10%, during his initial appearance in Scottsbluff County Court. In 2025, public school teachers in Wyoming earned 13% less than other workers with college degrees, according to a new report, but that pay penalty was the third lowest among all 50 states. The average starting salary for teachers in Wyoming is just under $52,000 a year, considerably less than the $96,000 a Wyoming worker with 2 kids would need to earn a living wage. Report author Sylvia Allegretto with the Center for Economic Policy Research says as teacher pay falls further and further behind, many college graduates are considering other options.
3: So other careers that they could choose. And I think it has a lot of issues for teacher retention and recruitment. It's not a new problem. It just keeps getting worse.
1: The average teacher pay penalty nationwide was 25%, more than

0: six times higher than it was in 1996, with Colorado posting the country's highest penalty, where teachers earn 60 cents on the dollar. Over the past three decades, weekly wages for other college graduates rose by 30%, but teachers' wages fell by more than 6% when adjusted for inflation. Producers dealing with drought can get some hands-on advice next month near Sydney. The Nebraska Grazing Lands Coalition and Nebraska Extension are hosting a pasture walk on grazing strategies during the drought, which will take place October 6th from 9:30 to noon. Rancher Brian Sprenger will be sharing his own experience managing grazing before and during the drought, including stocking and destocking decisions, extending the grazing season using CRP and failed crops, and using virtual fencing. The walk will also cover pasture recovery heading into next year's growing season. To register, you can contact the Grazing Lands Coalition at 308-249-3717. And the Nebraska National Forest is warning visitors to stay away from the Soldier Creek Wilderness for now. The Forest Service says with heavy rains, it's made access roads to Soldier Creek Wilderness and the campground unsafe. The road is in the Pine Ridge Ranger District, north of Fort Robinson in Dawes County. Crews plan to use heavy equipment to clear the flooding and reopen that route. Forest officials say they will update the public once safe access is restored, but for now, that area remains closed. Don't forget to have the Rural Radio Scottsbluff app, presented by Regional West, on your smartphone or tablet. 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
9: Good morning, I'm Lacey Shippey for the Rural Radio Network, and it's time to take a look at the factors influencing today's commodity trade. On the line with us from Chicago is Craig Turner with StoneX Financial. Good morning, Craig.
10: Good morning. Yeah, so the markets are all a little bit lower today. We don't have much bullish news in the market at all, really. And you know, with it being here, getting to late September, the path of least resistance is going to be lower. Support for beans comes in right at 13. For December corn, it's going to be that 525 value area that we've been seeing buying coming in. And then for December wheat, Chicago wheat should be around $7 to $7.10. Market's going to be watching those levels to see if they hold. And now tomorrow, we've also got the big meeting with Trump and Z. There is, you know, we're expecting just a confirmation of 25 million metric tons of soybeans here. But I think what the market's really interested in is there going to be corn and maybe even wheat added to it? Some people think we could see, you know, up to 10 million metric tons of corn eventually being bought, you know, by China in any kind of deal. So market will be looking forward to that. Things are staying pretty much the same in the Black Sea and also with Iran and Russia. So there's no major moves there either. We are seeing the weather shift a little bit. It does look like it's getting a little bit wetter here for the plains and the western Midwest. And that is going to probably have a little bit more of a delay on the harvest. So Mark will be looking at that. Otherwise, though, not a whole lot going on. We'll see what the U.S. and China brings tomorrow and maybe, you know, some of these forecasts here.
9: 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That is Craig Turner with StoneX Financial. 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
9: 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It's time now for our livestock comments this morning from Jerry Stoll with Country Futures in Frankfort, Kansas. Good morning, Jerry.
13: Good morning. Outside markets, we're seeing the S&P futures 825 lower at 78.23. The dollar index is up 30 at 100.62. Dow futures down 160, 52.119. And November crude oil 91.22, and that's up 70. Flipping right over to the pork, last night's lean hog index 82.92, down 50. Pork cutout value last night 87.99, down 92. Hogs rallied yesterday. Good gains across the board. They still choppy, can't seem to follow through several days on the upside, but hopefully that'll change. We'll call them mixed here on the opening. Cattle complex, the latest feeder index, 338.74, 71 lower. The beef cutout value last night, 378.89, up 254. Not a lot in the way of reported cash fed trade yesterday, but we did hear late that over 3,000 head traded in eastern Nebraska, and that would have been steady at 350. So hopefully we can keep this thing held together this week, despite all this negative news and lower futures. That negative news, of course, ICE agents are in southwest Kansas, Dodge City, Liberal, Garden City area, and the fact that they are there has workers afraid to come to work. So we saw the kill curtailed yesterday at one of the majors. Most likely we'll see a lighter kill today as a result. We'll call futures mixed here on the opening.
9: 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That is Jerry Stoll of Country Futures in Frankfort, Kansas. 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

0: To hear more, visit dan.democrat. 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
3: Chris Catrone with you for a morning update from the Sports Desk here on the Rural Radio Network. The WNCC volleyball team is currently in the midst of their best stretch of the season right now. Last night at Cougar Palace, they won their fifth consecutive match, downing Laramie County in a sweep, 25-21, 15-15 the scores. They're back over 500 overall, the record at 11-10. Sage Tash finished with six kills and told Mark Ryan this about getting the win last night.
4: We played really good together. It was nice. We've talked about like coming together as a team this week and being consistent, and it was really great seeing that all put together and all of us being happy and celebrating each other and working as a team.
3: Kara Zalata led with 16 kills. Freya Polk had 7. Gaia Foramelio finished with 14 service points and 15 digs, while Lee Sovarn put up 17 assists. Cougars back in action Friday and Saturday with home matches against Trinidad and Otero. High school volleyball, Gehring now 16-0 after a 3-0 sweep of Mitchell, 25-13, 21-19, those scores. Trayton Harmon was in Morrill, where the home Lions got try wins over Bridgeport and Crawford Sioux County. Here's their head coach, Jody Crank.
5: All kudos to my girls. They did their homework. We got beat by Bridgeport in 3 on Saturday. They did their homework on both them and Crawford, and they bought into my philosophy, and so that's what got us 2 wins today.
3: That was Morrill coach Jody Crank. Elsewhere in volleyball, Kimball swept at Hershey. Alliance a 3-1 win over Gordon Rushville, and Garden County wins twice at home in a try over Baird and Layton. Baird a 2-0 win over Layton there as well. High school softball, 2 conference finals from last night. Gehring an 8-5 road win at Chadron. Danae Savala and Brody Luce with 2 RBI games. Jaylee Bohawk a homer, and Luce got the win in the circle, while Scott's Bluff won in 3 innings at Alliance, 16-0. Homers from Berkeley, Meyer, Frakes, and Kara Schlotthauer, and they combined to drive in 7. Danny Waters got the win. Both teams will be at the McCook tournament coming up tomorrow. Top-ranked Husker volleyball back in action tonight with the makeup date for the Mizzou match that was postponed at Wrigley Field a few weeks back. Nebraska right now 10-0, coming off a 4-set win over Florida Gulf Coast on Sunday. After that match, Coach Danny Busboom Kelly was asked about moving Harper Murray to the primary outside hitter position.
6: Hi, honestly, we've wanted to do that and we'll be comfortable doing that throughout the year, and we haven't done that yet. And so I thought, okay, we got to start working on it if we want to be able to do that, you know, in the middle of a match or for matchups, for serving, for serve-receive patterns, and kind of playing off their strengths and weaknesses and maybe who's playing great and what that looks like. So honestly, there was no other reason than to just start working on it so we're comfortable with it.
3: One other note on the Nebraska defense, the Huskers currently 2nd in the league and 9th nationally with an average of almost 3 blocks per set. Missouri enters tonight's match with a record of 7-4. We'll have the broadcast here on KNEB starting late this afternoon at 4 o'clock. Hour-long pregame show, first serve from Devaney tonight sent for 5 o'clock. Big Ten football coming up on Saturday. Husker coordinators spoke yesterday. We check in with Sean Callahan.
7: Conference play is officially here for Nebraska, and as offensive coordinator Dana Holgerson said, a lot of people have been looking forward to this part of the schedule.
8: We respect all of our opponents, you know, but I know all our guys had game 4 kind of circled, you know, as far as let's get to that, you know, and let's not have any poor performances or, you know, letdowns or any of that. There's going to be a different level of how we attack this week. It's just as natural gets for, you know, not only coaches but players as well.
7: Defensive coordinator Rob Orridge will be making his Big Ten debut on Saturday in East Lansing.
9: best conference in America. And so an opportunity to go compete against anyone from this conference is always a great opportunity. Try never to make anything bigger than what it is. We're going to go play a good football team that's committed to running the football and match up our best against theirs.
7: The Spartans will no doubt test the Huskers' defense with a physical running attack led by Cam Edwards.
3: Edwards ran for nearly 100 yards in each of Sparty's first two games, but last week against Notre Dame, he was held to just 38 yards rushing. Kickoff Saturday for Nebraska at Michigan State is set for 3 o'clock. That's the latest this hour here at the Sports Desk on the Rural Radio Network. I'm Chris Cottrell.
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13: 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Let's get an update on weather. Here is meteorologist Don Day.
14: Satellite photos show subtropical moisture streaking northward out of Mexico through New Mexico, Colorado, and this moisture coming up into western Nebraska and eastern Wyoming last night, producing a bit more shower and thunderstorm activity than maybe that was expected. Good to see some more moisture for some of you. We're going to likely see a little bit of a decrease in the coverage of thunderstorms today and tomorrow, but they're still going to be there. The deeper moisture will be down into New Mexico and Colorado and western Kansas. Late Thursday into Friday, another Pacific wave and another upsurge of moisture coming up from the south will bring back those thunderstorm chances again as we get into tomorrow and Friday. Then the weekend will be a little warmer, a little drier before another front brings shower and thunderstorm activity and some cooler temperatures back to the region on Monday and Tuesday. Here's your forecast from the Platte Valley Bank Weather Center. Partly cloudy skies today. Temperatures will be comfortable in the 70s. We're looking at not as many, but a few isolated to widely scattered showers and thunderstorms around. Lows tonight will be dropping into the 50s. Tomorrow, partly cloudy, rather cool day, only in the low 70s. Scattered afternoon showers and thunderstorms. Lows tomorrow night, lower 50s. Mid to upper 70s with scattered afternoon and evening showers and thunderstorms for Friday. A little warmer for the weekend with not as much shower and thunderstorm activity.
13: We are seeing some foggy areas in the Nebraska Panhandle this morning. Alliance, Scotts Bluff, and Kimball all reporting visibilities of about a quarter to half a mile. As we check conditions around the region, Alliance is at 57 degrees, 61 now in Chadron, also 61 at Ogallala, Sydney with 58, 57 in Kimball, Pine Bluffs at 54, Cheyenne has 52, 57 in Torrington, and here in Scotts Bluff at Western Nebraska Regional Airport, we do have some fog, about a quarter mile visibility, a temperature of 57 degrees with a dew point at 56. 96% relative humidity now with an east breeze at about 10 miles per hour and a steady barometer, 30.10 inches. And again, 57 at the airport, also 57 at our studios here at KNEB. We're at 7:35 now as daybreak continues with an update on news. We turn it over to News Director Scott Miller. Good morning, Scott.
15: Good morning, Dave. Good morning, everyone. A second attempt to approve a cost of living adjustment for non-unionized Scottsbluff County employees failed this week. Commissioner Ken Meyer had the topic added to the county board's agenda again after it failed on a 2-2 vote at a prior meeting, saying it bothered him that some staff would see a modest bump in pay while others won't. His stance on the issue was such that he was willing to dip into the county's rainy day funds to pay for it.
16: Reserves are one of my pet peeves about not putting enough money in, but we've got $2.7 million in reserves. A 3% increase would amount to $206,000 for the 128 employees. And if we have other departments or other department heads that have some, I hate to use the word fat, but some extra whatever that they could do something with, that would be appreciative. But I think we can start out with the reserves and compensate these folks. As I said, they're the ones that run the county.
15: Meyer's motion to use reserves to pay for a COLA failed for lack of a second. Commissioner Matt Parsley said he understood where Meyer was coming from, and so next year, when budget work begins, perhaps the board should tell department heads to start their preliminary financial plans with inclusion of a COLA, which was not the case this year. Riders on the Tri-City Roadrunner will be paying more starting in October. Demand response trips will go up $1 each way, with rides up to 8 miles rising to $3, all the way up to $6 for trips over 16 miles. The administrative fee for direct bill trips goes from $1 to $2, while the flex route cash fares will be $3, and flex route deviations rise to $4. Daily and monthly flex route passes will not change. Scottsbluff County Public Transit Manager Kurt Richter said the fare hikes are needed after a 45% cut in federal and state funding over the past 2 years, combined with rising operational costs. He says the new fares will help keep the service reliable, and he's asking riders to plan ahead before the changes take effect October 1st. A September 29th preliminary hearing has been set for a Tarrytown man accused of selling methamphetamine during a Wing Drug Task Force investigation earlier this year. Abel Valdez is charged with 2 Class 2 felony counts of distribution of a controlled substance methamphetamine. In court documents, investigators say the 51-year-old sold a total of 7.7 grams of meth to cooperating individuals during Wing-controlled buys in late January and early February. An arrest warrant was issued late last month, and Valdez was taken into custody this past Friday. Bond in the case set at $50,000, 10%, during his initial appearance in Scottsbluff County Court. In 2025, public school teachers in Wyoming earned 13% less than other workers with college degrees, according to a new report, but that pay penalty was the third lowest among all 50 states. The average starting salary for teachers in Wyoming is just under $52,000 a year. Colorado, however, posted the highest penalty. Author Sylvia Allegretto with the Center for Economic and Policy Research says the report also found that historically women held 70% of all teaching jobs, a trend dating back to a time when women were barred from entering other occupations, but that's simply not the case today.
17: Women have a lot more choices in what they do for a career. And so you have to be thinking, are we really getting the best and the brightest with these ever-increasing pay gaps to become public school teachers today?
15: The average teacher pay penalty nationwide was 25%, more than 6 times higher than it was in 1996. Over the past 3 decades, weekly wages for other college graduates rose by 30%, but teachers' wages fell by more than 6% when adjusted for inflation. Producers dealing with drought can get some hands-on advice next month near Sydney. The Nebraska Grazing Lands Coalition and the Nebraska Extension are hosting a pasture walk on grazing strategies during drought, which will be Tuesday, October 6th from 9:30 in the morning until noon. Rancher Brian Sprenger will be sharing his own experience managing grazing before and during drought, including stocking and destocking decisions, extending the grazing season using CRP and failed crops, and using virtual fence. The walk will also cover pasture recovery heading into next year's growing season. To register, you can contact the Grazing Lands Coalition at 308-249-3717. And the Nebraska National Forest is warning visitors to stay away from the Soldier Creek Wilderness, at least for now. The Forest Service says heavy rains have made the access road to the Soldier Creek Wilderness and campground unsafe. That road is in the Pine Ridge Ranger District, northeast of Fort Robinson in Dawes County. Crews plan to use heavy equipment to clear the flooding and reopen the route, and officials say they will update the public once access is restored, but for now, that area remains closed. Don't forget about our KNEB.TV newscast featuring the latest news, weather, sports, and ag information presented by Platte Valley Companies. Catch it weeknights at 5:30 on ALO Channel 15, Mobius 1500, or anytime online at KNEB.TV. 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
20: Good day, everyone. This is Bartley Brogan with the USDA Market News Service with your morning livestock roundup for today, Wednesday, September 23rd. Taking a look at all the auctions yesterday, Tuesday the 22nd. Starting off, North Platte Stockyards Livestock Auction, North Platte, Nebraska. Receipts totaled yesterday 975 head, last reported 885 head, last year zero. No comparison. Demand was good to moderate on a short run of calves and feeders. Steers, medium large number ones, a handful of 310-pound steers brought 635, 400-weight steers 473 to 495, a package of 568-pound steers brought 425, 600-weights 397 to 400, a package of 766-pounders brought 362, a load of 800-weights rather 340 to 350, 4.5. 9 to 950 pounders, 323 to 335. And a package of 1,054 pound steers brought 290.5. Heifers, medium large number ones, a few 309 pound heifers brought 600. 400 weights ranged from 431 to 485. 7 to 750 pounders, 347 to 354.5. 8 weights, 316 to 326. 9 weights, 296.5 to 314. 1,000 weights range from 287 to 292.5. Moving on to winter livestock auction, Riverton, Wyoming, yesterday, Tuesday the 22nd. Receipts totaled 1,303 head. Last reported 157 head. Last year, 581 head. Compared to last Tuesday's sale on a calf and yearling special, along with way up cows and bulls, slaughter cows had instances of 10 higher. Slaughter bulls sold steady, instances of 2 lower. Along with mostly feeder cows thrown in. Feeder cows saw higher overtones noted from light offerings in the past couple weeks, along with yearlings. Demand was good with good buyer participation. Steers, medium large number ones, 300 weights ranged from 541 to 602.5, 400 weights, 483 and a quarter to 521, 500 weights, 410 to 476. Package of 653 pounders brought 359, 700 weights, 359 to 372. Load lots of 917 pounders at 313 and a package of 1,007 pounders at 279.5. Your heifers, medium large number ones, a few 288 pounders brought 562.5. Package of 305 pound heifers brought 560. 350 to 400 pounders brought 460 to 490. 400 weight heifers 432 to 457.5. Package of 587 pound heifers brought 366. A few 668 pounders brought 338. A package of 784 pounders brought 318. Load lots of 887 pounders brought 300. And a package of 1,032 pound heifers brought 265.5. Moving on to Beaver Livestock Auction, Beaver, Oklahoma, yesterday, Tuesday the 22nd. Receipts totaled 4,929 head, last reported 3,073 head, last year 6,064 head. Compared to last sale, feeder steers and heifers sold 10 to 15 higher with better quality seen. throughout. Steer and heifer calves sold 8 to 15 higher. Demand was strong. Quality was attractive with several fancy drafts. Sale held strong from beginning to end. Conditioning, shots, and genetics played a major role in the sale's outcome. Steers moved large number ones, 300 weights, range 499 to 525. 450, 500 pounders, 465 to 470, 500 weights, 420 to 450, 600 weights, 385 to 399, 700 weights, 341 to 366, 8-day 50 pounders, saw 340 to 355, load lots at 958 pound steers brought 324.75, and 1,000 to 1,050 pounders, 319.5 to 324.5, heifers, moving large number ones. 300 weights, 440 to 464, 450 to 500 pound heifers, 405 to 412.5, 500 weights, 350 to 391, 6 to 650 pounders, 340 to 341, 7 to 750 pounders, 343 to 345 and a quarter, package of 782 pound heifers brought 330, 850 to 900 pounders, 304 to 309, and 900 weight heifers ranged from 282.5 to 299.5. Looking now at OKC West Livestock Auction, El Reno, Oklahoma, yesterday, Tuesday the 22nd. Preliminary results, the calves were 2,650 head, with the remainder of the sale of feeders today. Last reported 4,281 head, last year 4,738 head. Compared to last week, steer calves sold 10 to 20 higher. Heifer calves 5 to 15 higher. Quality started out very plain for the first 2 hours of the sale. As the sale progressed, quality steadily improved from plain average with some attractive drafts offered. Overall calf quality was the best we've seen throughout the summer. Buyers were very aggressive on average to attractive drafts and were willing to push prices higher to buy the cattle. Steers, medium large number ones, a few 365 pound steers brought 490. 400 weights ranged from 415 to 510. 500 weights 385 to 430. 600 weights 362.5 to 407.5. 7 to 750 pound steers brought 337.5 to 345. Heifers, medium large number ones, 300 weights 440 to 520, 400 weights 385 to 465, 500 weights 342.5 to 382.5, 6 to 650 pounder heifers 337.5 to 360, and a few 765 pound heifers brought 300. That's a good look at the auctions yesterday. Have a great rest of your day.
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5: 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Grain markets were lower overnight with the lack of any bullish news and the rumors of peace talks between Russia and Ukraine, as well as between the U.S. and Iran. Crude oil is seeing a little bounce here this morning with only three vessels reported in the Strait of Hormuz yesterday. Even with the lower session for grains, we are still holding above the nearby support levels ahead of tomorrow's meeting with China, which is expected to confirm that 25 million metric tons of beans and include the hopes for some corn and wheat to be included in the deal as well. And the weather is starting to show some more chances for moisture in the plains and the western Midwest, continuing to delay harvest in many areas. December corn is down 7 at 529.5. March down 6.5 at 544.5. November soybeans down 9 at 1316. January down 9.5 at 1331.75. December Chicago wheat down 2.75 at 714.5. March down 3 at 730.25. December Kansas City wheat down 4 at 777.25. March down 4.25 at 791. October soybean meal is up 80 at 369.70. October bean oil down 61 at 66.76. October live cattle are down 15 at 218.62. December down a nickel at 219.45. September feeders down 52 at 336.75. October up 67 at 328.70. October lean hogs are unchanged at 79.35. December down 20 at 70.80. That's a look at your opening markets. 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
2: Good morning, everyone. Welcome to News Extra. We are joined on the phone by Ingrid Long, who's the Chief Executive Officer and Chief Nursing Officer at Community Hospital in Torrington. Thank you very much for joining us today.
3: Thank you for having me.
2: Community Hospital in Torrington recently celebrating a couple of very nice accomplishments, feathers in your cap for the quality of care that's provided there in Torrington. The first of which has to do with reviews that are done through Google, and Community Hospital coming out as a top hospital in Wyoming for 2026. That has to be something that has to be mildly pleasing.
3: It is. We're actually really proud of it. We want to be a hospital that our community trusts and that they choose to come to us in their time of illness or in time of need. And I don't want them to come here just because they have to, but because we know that they have choices and we know that they can drive elsewhere. But we also know that when they come here, they're treated like family and that we do deeply and compassionately care about getting them back to their normal well-being. And so it's something we work hard on, and it's been really nice to kind of see that come through this from the Google review team.
2: Mm-hmm. Now, Community Hospital being one of the, I suppose, a critical access hospital, similar to what we have here in Nebraska in a number of communities. But even though that having been said, I know that there are a number of specialties, perhaps, or areas of healthcare that Community Hospital really, really tries to focus in on and help those folks from in and around the community, correct?
3: That's correct. Yeah, we really are for a small hospital. We have a wide array of services, and from pediatrics and obstetrics. We love anything from birth to the aging in life and everything in between. Orthopedics is one of our main service lines. And so whether it be an orthopedic trauma, if you fall and broke your arm, or if you just need a new knee from age and wear and tear, we really want to be the people's choice in their selection for those healthcare needs.
2: Now, another item that has been announced here recently is that Banner Medical Group Clinic completing its rural health clinic survey, and that was successfully passed as well.
3: Yeah, it was a busy couple of weeks for us. So we had both the rural health clinic and a joint commission survey, and both the hospital and the clinic were surveyed in depth, and just super proud of the clinic and the team over there, really making safety a top priority. And that spoke through in the survey with very few findings, coming out with a very successful result at the end.
2: And as far as the accreditation with the Joint Commission, that one is very significant. As a matter of fact, that's one that I know that most hospitals, when they want that accreditation, this is one that they really like to get.
3: Oh yeah, the Joint Commission, it's a whole process, and it challenges us to continuously improve and continuously look at our processes and are we being the safest for our patients? Because we don't really want to just pass an inspection, or we don't want to just a piece of paper that hangs on our wall. We want to build a culture of safety that our patients and our families deserve. We want to deliver high quality, safe patient care, every patient, every time.
2: Some fantastic accolades that Community Hospital in Torrington has recently received, and ones that I'm sure you'll be celebrating in the weeks and months ahead.
3: Absolutely. Yep. We're pretty excited about it, but the work doesn't stop, and we just continue to try to be better and better each day.
2: Ingrid, thank you very much for joining us.
3: I appreciate your time. Thank you.
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7: ABC News, I'm Sherry Preston. Iran's president set to address the UN this morning, a day after President Trump talked about the decision he has to make. He says to make a deal with Iran is one choice, to annihilate the Islamic Republic is another. Later today, President Trump welcomes China's leader to Washington, ABC's Britt Clenett.
8: President Xi will get a rare greeting from President Trump on the tarmac when he arrives at Joint Base Andrews. That will then kick off some meetings here at the White House. But again, it's unclear what pressure, if any, the president will place on Xi when it comes to Iran.
7: That's NBC's Rachel Scott. AI also expected to be on the agenda. Weather worries across New Mexico. Heavy rain putting practically the entire state under a flood watch. An investigation underway after a notorious hacking group claimed it broke into the job site hosted by the FBI and stole data on thousands of agents and potential agents. More than 100 people now say they've suffered brain injuries riding a roller coaster in California, the X2 at Six Flags Magic Mountain. This is ABC News. A Republican senator is calling for an investigation into the relationship of President Trump's son, Don Jr., and the Russian oligarch who paid for several lavish parties following Donald Jr.'s wedding over the summer. Here's ABC's Rachel Scott.
8: This is a rare break, not just an investigation, but Senator John Curtis is also calling for a subpoena of the president's son after reports that a Russian oligarch with close ties to President Putin paid for a lavish wedding after party for the president's son. Now, the Trump family has said that this was a gift, but Curtis says that a toaster is a wedding gift, not a private wedding lavish after party.
7: The Trump family also says Don Jr. is paying the oligarch back for the wedding party. Hurricane Polo has grown into one of the most powerful Pacific cyclones in decades as it begins to skirt Mexico's southwestern coast as a Category 5 storm. It's described as extremely dangerous as it sits just south of Zihuatanejo in Guerrero State. I'm Sherry Preston, ABC News.
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23: Satellite photos show subtropical moisture streaking northward out of Mexico through New Mexico, Colorado, and this moisture coming up into western Nebraska and eastern Wyoming last night, producing a bit more shower and thunderstorm activity than maybe that was expected. Good to see some more moisture for some of you. We're going to likely see a little bit of a decrease in the coverage of thunderstorms today and tomorrow, but they're still going to be there. The deeper moisture will be down into New Mexico and Colorado and western Kansas. Late Thursday into Friday, another Pacific wave and another upsurge of moisture coming up from the south will bring back those thunderstorm chances again as we get into tomorrow and Friday. Then the weekend will be a little warmer, a little drier before another front brings shower and thunderstorm activity and some cooler temperatures back to the region on Monday and Tuesday. Here's your forecast from the Platte Valley Bank Weather Center. Partly cloudy skies today. Temperatures will be comfortable in the 70s. We're looking at not as many, but a few isolated to widely scattered showers and thunderstorms around. Lows tonight will be dropping into the 50s. Tomorrow, partly cloudy, rather cool day, only in the low 70s. Scattered afternoon showers and thunderstorms. Lows tomorrow night, lower 50s. Mid to upper 70s with scattered afternoon and evening showers and thunderstorms for Friday. A little warmer for the weekend with not as much shower and thunderstorm activity.
22: We are seeing areas of drizzle and fog around the region this morning. Kimball reporting about a quarter mile visibility. We have about a quarter mile visibility here in Scotts Bluff. Alliance at 59 degrees now, 62 in Chadron. Ogallala was 63. Sydney has 61. Kimball at 57. Pine Bluffs 56. 54 in Cheyenne. Torrington at 57. And here in Scotts Bluff at Western Nebraska Regional Airport. Again, we still have some fog, a temperature of 56 degrees with the dew point at 56, 100% relative humidity. Winds have picked up just a little bit, southeast winds right now at about 10 to 15 miles per hour. And our barometer is rising, 30.11 inches. Again, 56 degrees at the airport. Also 56 at our studios here at KNEB.

0: bump in pay, while 128 workers won't. Meyer said the cost at about $206,000 could initially be absorbed by tapping the county's cash reserves.
1: If there are other department heads, which are included in this increase, by the way, if you're not an elected official, if there are other departments that have some cash, something that they can revert back to Robert to help pay for this, it would be appreciated. But I think that at the 2.7, it would bring it down to 2.493 with the 3%. And again, I'm an advocate for reserves. I wish that reserve was up to $6 million. I don't know that we're going to see that. I doubt it. But anyway, that's my motion.
0: Meyer's effort failed for lack of a second. After that, Commissioner Matt Parsley said he understood where Meyer was coming from, and so next year when budget work begins, perhaps the board should tell department heads to start their preliminary financial plans with inclusion of a COLA, which was not the case this year. Riders on the Tri-City Roadrunner will be paying more starting October 1st. Demand response trips will go up $1 each way, with rides of up to 8 miles rising to $3, and for trips over 16 miles, it will be $6. The administrative fee for direct billed trips goes from $1 to $2, while flex route cash fares will be $3, and flex route deviations rise to $4. Daily and monthly flex route passes will not change. Scottsdale County Public Transit Manager Kurt Richter said the fare hikes are needed after a 45% cut in federal and state funding over the past 2 years, combined with rising operational costs. Richter said the new fares will help keep service reliable and is asking riders to plan ahead before the changes take effect at the beginning of next month. A September 29th preliminary hearing has been set for a Tarrytown man accused of selling methamphetamine during a Wing Drug Task Force operation earlier this year. Abel Valdez is charged with 2 Class 2 felony counts of distribution of a controlled substance, methamphetamine. In court documents, investigators say the 51-year-old sold a total of 7.7 grams of meth to cooperating individuals during Wing Drug controlled buys in late January and early February. An arrest warrant was issued late last month, with Valdez taken into custody this past Friday. Bond in the case set at $50,000, 10%, during his initial appearance in Scottsbluff County Court. In 2025, public school teachers in Wyoming earned 13% less than other workers with college degrees, according to a new report, but that pay penalty was the third lowest among all 50 states. The average starting salary for teachers in Wyoming is just under $52,000 a year, considerably less than the $96,000 a Wyoming worker with 2 kids would need to earn a living wage. Report author Sylvia Allegretto with the Center for Economic Policy Research says as teacher pay falls further and further behind, many college graduates are considering other options.
2: So other careers that they could choose. And I think it has a lot of issues for teacher retention and recruitment. It's not a new problem. It just keeps getting worse.
0: The average teacher pay penalty nationwide was 25%, more than 6 times higher than it was in 1996, with Colorado posting the country's highest penalty, where teachers earn 60 cents on the dollar. Over the past 3 decades, weekly wages for other college graduates rose by 30%, but teachers' wages fell by more than 6% when adjusted for inflation. Producers dealing with drought can get some hands-on advice next month near Sydney. The Nebraska Grazing Lands Coalition and Nebraska Extension are hosting a pasture walk on grazing strategies during the drought, which will take place October 6th from 9:30 to noon. Rancher Brian Springer will be sharing his own experience managing grazing before and during the drought, including stocking and destocking decisions, extending the grazing season using CRP and failed crops, and using virtual fencing. The walk will also cover pasture recovery heading into next year's growing season. To register, you can contact the Grazing Lands Coalition at 308-249-3717. And the Nebraska National Forest is warning visitors to stay away from the Soldier Creek Wilderness for now. The Forest Service says with heavy rains, it's made access roads to Soldier Creek Wilderness and the campground unsafe. The road is in the Pine Ridge Ranger District, north of Fort Robinson in Dawes County. Crews plan to use heavy equipment to clear the flooding and reopen that route. Forest officials say they will update the public once safe access is restored, but for

0: Now, that area remains closed. 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
4: 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Grain markets are lower with the lack of any bullish news and the rumors of peace talks between not only Russia and Ukraine, but the U.S. and Iran as well. Crude oil is seeing a little bounce here this morning, up about $1.50 at $92 a barrel. Tomorrow's meeting with China is expected to confirm that 25 million metric tons of soybeans, and the hopes are for corn and wheat to be included in the deal as well. There was a flash sale reported this morning of 100,000 metric tons of corn headed to Mexico. The weather is starting to show some more moisture for the plains and the western Midwest, continuing to delay harvest in many areas. Cattle futures this morning are higher, with some trade herd in Nebraska steady at 350 yesterday. December corn is down 7 3/4 at 529. March down 7 1/2 at 543 1/2. November soybeans down 12 1/4 at 1313 1/2. January down 12 at 1329 1/4. December Chicago down a dime at 707 1/4. March down a dime at 723 1/4. December KC wheat down 11 1/2 at 769 3/4. March down 11 1/2 at 783 3/4. October soybean meal up 40 at 369.30. October bean oil down 65 at 66.72. October live cattle up $1.22 at 220.05. December up 190 at 221.35. September feeders are down 17 at 337.10. And October up 265 at 330.67. October lean hogs down nickel at 79.22 here on the Rural Radio Network.
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7: I'm Alex Makovica, back with you on the Rural Radio Network. Good morning. Nebraska bankers say tight farm margins are making communication between producers and their lenders especially important heading into harvest. Scott Zimbelman is chairman-elect of the Nebraska Bankers Association and says higher input costs and commodity prices near break-even are putting pressure on producers.
8: Margins are tight for a lot of our crop producers. You know, in general, I think weather-wise, we've had a pretty good year. But with higher input costs, commodity prices being at or maybe even below or just above break-evens, that can be tough for some of our producers. We're looking forward to harvest and getting a fix on what those numbers are.
7: Meanwhile, Nebraska Bankers also warning about a rise in fraud, particularly scams targeting younger people with fake job offers.
8: I think the old adage, if it sounds too good to be true, it probably is. I would also say that they use a lot of scare tactics as well. So sometimes maybe if it sounds too bad to be true, it might be as well.
7: The association's That's a Red Flag campaign details are at ruralradionetwork.com. And this week we're celebrating National Farm Safety Week, a big focus on mental health. Steve White reports.
9: Despite educational campaigns, experts say public awareness remains uneven, especially in rural areas and men in midlife. Common concerns include confidentiality, potential law enforcement involvement, and uncertainty about when to call. Quinn Lewandowski is part of the Nebraska Suicide Prevention Coalition and says that 988 number is a great resource.
10: Free and confidential, it's great. And texting feels like you're just texting a friend. So that's also just super awesome.
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11: Good day, everyone. This is Bartley Brogan with the USDA Market News Service with your morning livestock roundup for today, Wednesday, September 23rd. Taking a look at all the auctions yesterday, Tuesday the 22nd. Starting off, North Platte Stockyards Livestock Auction, North Platte, Nebraska. Receipts totaled yesterday 975 head, last reported 885 head, last year zero. No comparison, demand was good to moderate on a short run of calves and feeders. Steers, medium large number ones, a handful of 310-pound steers brought 635, 400-weight steers 473 to 495, a package of 568-pound steers brought 425, 600-weights 397 to 400, package of 766-pounders brought 362, a load of 800-weights, rather, 340 to 350, 4.5, 9 to 950-pounders, 323 to 335, and a package of 1,054-pound steers brought 290.5. Heifers, medium large number ones, a few 309-pound heifers brought 600, 400-weights ranged from 431 to 485, 7 to 750-pounders, 347 to 354.5, 8-weights, 316 to 326, 9-weights, 296.5 to 314, 1,000-weights range from 287 to 292.5. Moving on to winter livestock auction, Riverton, Wyoming, yesterday, Tuesday the 22nd, receipts totaled 1,303 head, last reported 157 head, last year 581 head. Compared to last Tuesday's sale on a calf and yearling special, along with way-up cows and bulls, slaughter cows had instances of 10 higher, slaughter bulls sold steady, instances of 2 lower, along with mostly feeder cows thrown in. Feeder cows saw higher overtones noted from light offerings in the past couple of weeks, along with yearlings. Demand was good with good buyer participation. Steers, medium large number ones, 300 weights range from 541 to 602.5, 400 weights 483 and a quarter to 521, 500 weights 410 to 476, a package of 653 pounders brought 359, 700 weights 359 to 372, load lots of 917 pounders at 313, and a package of 1,007 pounders at 279.5. Your heifers, medium large number ones, a few 288 pounders brought 562.5. Package of 305-pound heifers brought 560. 350 to 400-pounders brought 460 to 490. 400-weight heifers, 432 to 457.5. Package of 587-pound heifers brought 366. A few 668-pounders brought 338. Package of 784-pounders brought 318. Load lots of 887-pounders brought 300. And a package of 1,032-pound heifers brought 265.5. Moving on to Beaver Livestock Auction, Beaver, Oklahoma, yesterday, Tuesday the 22nd. Receipts totaled 4,929 head, last reported 3,073 head, last year 6,064 head. Compared to last sale, feeder steers and heifers sold 10 to 15 higher with better quality seen. throughout. Steer and heifer calves sold 8 to 15 higher. Demand was strong. Quality was attractive with several fancy drafts. Sale held strong from beginning to end. Conditioning shots and genetics played a major role in the sale's outcome. Steers moved large number ones, 300 weights, range 499 to 525. 455 pounders, 465 to 470, 500 weights, 420 to 450, 600 weights, 385 to 399, 700 weights, 341 to 366, 8 to 850 pounders, saw 340 to 355, load lots at 958 pound steers, brought 324.75, and 1,000 to 1,050 pounders, 319.5 to 324.5, heifers, moving large number ones. 300 weights, 440 to 464, 450 to 500 pound heifers, 405 to 412.5, 500 weights, 350 to 391, 6 to 650 pounders, 340 to 341, 7 to 750 pounders, 343 to 345 and a quarter, package of 782 pound heifers, brought 330, 850 to 900 pounders, 304 to 309, and 900 weight heifers ranged from 282.5 to 299.5. Looking now at LKC West Livestock Auction, El Reno, Oklahoma, yesterday, Tuesday the 22nd. Preliminary results of the calves were 2,650 head, with the remainder of the sale of feeders today. Last reported 4,281 head, last year 4,738 head. Compared to last week, steer calves sold 10 to 20 higher. Heifer calves 5 to 15 higher. Quality started out very plain for the first 2 hours of the sale. As the sale progressed, quality steadily improved from plain average with attractive drafts offered. Overall calf quality was the best we've seen throughout the summer. Buyers were very aggressive on average to attractive drafts and were willing to push prices higher to buy the cattle. Steers medium large number ones. A few 365 pound steers brought 490. 400 weights ranged from 415 to 510. 500 weights 385 to 430. 600 weights 362.5 to 407.5. 7 to 750 pound steers brought 337.5 to 345. Heifers, medium large number ones, 300 weights 440 to 520, 400 weights 385 to 465, 500 weights 342.5 to 382.5, 6 to 650 pounder heifers 337.5 to 360, and a few 765 pound heifers brought 300. That's a good look at the auctions yesterday. Have a great rest of your day.
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14: Chris Cottrell back with you for an update here at the Sports Desk this hour on the Rural Radio Network. Let's start with the high school scoreboard, and then we'll get to Cougar volleyball from last night. We'll start with prep volleyball. Gearing stays unbeaten. They're 16-0 after a 3-0 sweep of Mitchell, 25-13, 21 and 19, those scores from last night. Trayton Harmon made a stop in Morrill. The home Lions got triangular wins over Bridgeport and Crawford Sioux County for head coach Jody Crank.
15: All kudos to my girls. They did their homework. We got beat by Bridgeport in three on Saturday. They did their homework on both them and Crawford, and they bought into my philosophy, and so that's what got us two wins today.
14: That was Morrill coach Jody Crank. Elsewhere, Kimball swept at Hershey. Alliance a 3-1 win over Gordon Rushville, and Garden County wins twice at home in a try over Baird and Layton. Baird a 2-0 win over Layton last night as well. High school softball, two conference finals from yesterday. Gearing wins on the road at Chadron 8-5. Danae Saval and Brody Luce with two RBI games. Luce got the win in the circle. Jaylee Bohawk a homer. While Scottsbluff, they won in three innings at Alliance 16-0. Home runs from Berkeley Meyer Frakes and Kara Schlodhauer. That duo combined to drive in seven runs, and Danny Waters got the win in the shortened game in the circle. Both teams teams will be at the McCook tournament coming up tomorrow. The WNCC volleyball team currently in the midst of their best stretch of the season right now. Last night at Cougar Palace, they win their fifth straight match, downing Laramie County in a sweep, 25-21, 15-15 the scores. They're back over 500 overall now at 11-10. Sage Tash finished with six kills and had this to say to Mark Ryan after the match about getting the win.
12: We played really good together. It was nice. We've talked about like coming together as a team this week and being consistent, and it was really great seeing that all put together and all of us being happy and celebrating each other and working as a team.
14: Kara Zalana led the Cougars with 16 kills. Freya Polk had 7. Gaia Foramilio had 14 service points and 15 digs. And Lee Sovard with 17 assists. The Cougars will be back in action on their home floor at Cougar Palace with matches Friday and Saturday against Trinidad and Otero. When I get the Ogallala girls golf results from yesterday as far as the team scores and the leaderboard sent to me, I'll get those posted to the website coming up a little bit later. Top-ranked Husker volleyball back in action tonight. The makeup date for the Mizzou match, that was postponed at Wrigley a few weeks back. Nebraska right now 10-0, coming off a 4-cent win over Florida Gulf Coast on Sunday. After that match, Coach Danny Busboom Kelly was asked about moving Harper Murray to the primary outside hitter spot.
16: Hi, honestly, we've wanted to do that and we'll be comfortable doing that throughout the year, and we haven't done that yet. And so I thought, okay, we got to start working on it if we want to be able to do that, you know, in the middle of a match or to for matchups, for serving, for serve-receive patterns, and kind of playing off their strengths and weaknesses and maybe who's playing great and what that looks like. So honestly, there was no other reason than to just start working on it so we're comfortable with it.
14: One other note on the Nebraska defense, the Huskers currently second in the league and ninth nationally with an average of almost 3 blocks per set. Missouri enters tonight's match with a record of 7-4. We'll have the broadcast here on KDB starting late this afternoon at 4 o'clock. Hour-long pregame show, first serve from Devaney tonight sent for 5 o'clock. Big Ten football coming up on Saturday. Husker coordinator spoke yesterday. We check in with Sean Callahan.
17: Conference play is officially here for Nebraska, and as offensive coordinator Dana Holgerson said, a lot of people have been looking forward to this part of the schedule.
18: We respect all of our opponents, you know, but I know all our guys had game four kind of circled, you know, as far as let's get to that, you know, and let's not have any poor performances or, you know, letdowns or any of that. There's going to be a different level of how we attack this week. It's just as natural gets for, you know, not only coaches, but players as well.
17: Defensive coordinator Rob Orridge will be making his Big Ten debut on Saturday in East Lansing.
19: Best conference in America. And so an opportunity to go compete against anyone from this conference is always a great opportunity. Try never to make anything bigger than what it is. We're going to go play a good football team that's committed to running the football and match up our best against theirs.
17: The Spartans will no doubt test the Huskers' defense with a physical running attack led by Cam Edwards.
14: Edwards ran for nearly 100 yards in each of Sparty's first two games, but last week against Notre Dame, he was held to just 38 yards rushing. Kickoff Saturday for Nebraska at Michigan State is set for 3 o'clock. That's the latest this hour here at the Sports Desk on the Rural Radio Network. I'm Chris Cottrell.
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23: K-N-E-B. 8:34 now as daybreak continues on this Wednesday morning. We're set for an update on weather. Here again is meteorologist Don Day. Satellite photos show subtropical moisture streaking northward out of Mexico through New Mexico, Colorado, and this moisture coming up into western Nebraska and eastern Wyoming last night, producing a bit more shower and thunderstorm activity than maybe that was expected. Good to see some more moisture for some of you. We're going to likely see a little bit of a decrease in the coverage of thunderstorms today and tomorrow, but they're still going to be there. The deeper moisture will be down into New Mexico and Colorado and western Kansas. Late Thursday into Friday, another Pacific wave and another upsurge of moisture coming up from the south will bring back those thunderstorm chances again as we get into tomorrow and Friday. Then the weekend will be a little warmer, a little drier before another front brings shower and thunderstorm activity and some cooler temperatures back to the region on Monday and Tuesday. Here's your forecast from the Platte Valley Bank Weather Center. Partly cloudy skies today. Temperatures will be comfortable in the 70s. We're looking at not as many, but a few isolated to widely scattered showers and thunderstorms around. Lows tonight will be dropping into the 50s. Tomorrow, partly cloudy, rather cool day, only in the low 70s. Scattered afternoon showers and thunderstorms. Lows tomorrow night, lower 50s. Mid to upper 70s with scattered afternoon and evening showers and thunderstorms for Friday. A little warmer for the weekend with not as much shower and thunderstorm activity.
0: Still some very light fog here at our Scottsbluff studios. We have 56 degrees right now at KNEB. A 35 now as daybreak continues. We have an update on news with News Director Scott Miller. Good morning, Scott.
1: Good morning, Dave. Good morning, everyone. A second attempt to approve a cost of living adjustment for non-unionized Scottsbluff County employees failed this week. Commissioner Ken Meyer had the topic added to the county board's agenda again after it failed on a 2-2 vote at a prior meeting, saying it bothered him that some staff would see a modest bump in pay while others won't. His stance on the issue was such that he was willing to dip into the county's rainy day funds to pay for it.
2: Reserves are one of my pet peeves about not putting enough money in, but we've got $2.7 million in reserve. A 3% increase would amount to $206,000 for the 128 employees. And if we have other departments or other department heads that have some, I hate to use the word fat, but some extra whatever that they could do something with, that would be appreciative. But I think we could start out with the reserves and compensate these folks. As I said, they're the ones that run the county.
1: Meyer's motion to use reserves to pay for a COLA failed for lack of a second. Commissioner Matt Parsley said he understood where Meyer was coming from, and so next year, when budget work begins, perhaps the board should tell department heads to start their preliminary financial plans with inclusion of a COLA, which was not the case this year. Riders on the Tri-City Roadrunner will be paying more starting in October. Demand response trips will go up $1 each way, with rides up to 8 miles rising to $3, all the way up to $6 for trips over 16 miles. The administrative fee for direct bill trips goes from $1 to $2, while the FlexRoute cash fares will be $3, and FlexRoute deviations rise to $4. Daily and monthly FlexRoute passes will not change. Scottsbluff County Public Transit Manager Kurt Richter said the fare hikes are needed after a 45% cut in federal and state funding over the past 2 years, combined with rising operational costs. He says the new fares will help keep the service reliable, and he's asking riders to plan ahead before the changes take effect October 1st. A September 29th preliminary hearing has been set for a Tarrytown man accused of selling methamphetamine during a Wing Drug Task Force investigation earlier this year. Abel Valdez is charged with 2 Class 2 felony counts of distribution of a controlled substance methamphetamine. In court documents, investigators say the 51-year-old sold a total of 7.7 grams of meth to cooperating individuals during Wing-controlled buys in late January and early February. An arrest warrant was issued late last month, and Valdez was taken into custody this past Friday. Bond in the case set at $50,000, 10%, during his initial appearance in Scottsbluff County Court. In 2025, public school teachers in Wyoming earned 13% less than other workers with college degrees, according to a new report. But that pay penalty was the third lowest among all 50 states. The average starting salary for teachers in Wyoming is just under $52,000 a year. Colorado, however, posted the highest penalty. Author Sylvia Allegretto with the Center for Economic and Policy Research says the report also found that historically women held 70% of all teaching jobs, a trend dating back to a time when women were barred from entering other occupations, but that's simply not the case today.
4: Women have a lot more choices in what they do for a career. And so you have to be thinking, are we really getting the best and the brightest with these ever-increasing pay gaps to become public school teachers today?
1: The average teacher pay penalty nationwide was 25%, more than six times higher than it was in 1996. Over the past three decades, weekly wages for other college graduates rose by 30%, but teachers' wages fell by more than 6% when adjusted for inflation. Producers dealing with drought can get some hands-on advice next month near Sydney. The Nebraska Grazing Lands Coalition and the Nebraska Extension are hosting a pasture walk on grazing strategies during drought, which will be Tuesday, October 6th from 9:30 in the morning until noon. Rancher Brian Sprenger will be sharing his own experience managing grazing before and during drought, including stocking and destocking decisions, extending the grazing season using CRP and failed crops, and using virtual fence. The walk will also cover pasture recovery heading into next year's growing season. To register, you can contact the Grazing Lands Coalition at 308-249-3717. And the Nebraska National Forest is warning visitors to stay away from the Soldier Creek Wilderness, at least for now. The Forest Service says heavy rains have made the access road to the Soldier Creek Wilderness and campground unsafe. That road is in the Pine Ridge Ranger District, northeast of Fort Robinson in Dawes County. Crews plan to use heavy equipment to clear the flooding and reopen the route, and officials say they will update the public once access is restored, but for now, that area remains closed. Make sure you check out the Rural Radio Scottsbluff app presented by Regional West. You can download it from the Google Play or Apple Store. Then you'll get the latest news, weather, sports. 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
8: On this week's program, we'll talk a little bit about the progress of the Farm Bill out in Washington, D.C., and here to give us that update is Jordan Dux. He is Director of National Affairs with the Nebraska Farm Bureau. Jordan, we did get some really good news the week of Husker Harvest Days. Another step was accomplished in the process of the Farm Bill. Tell me, what happened?
24: Yeah, so actually, we did have a positive vote after failing the first time. The Senate Ag Committee just passed the Farm Bill. They were able to move it out of committee on a 12-11 vote with Senator McConnell coming back after his health issues. And so one step forward. And so we're going to have to see what happens moving forward. But with the House adjourning until after the November elections, this is not going to be a fast process. It hasn't. I think we're knocking on the door of year three here. But ultimately, this is a positive step. We've got some positive momentum. It'll be now up to the House and the Senate to conference those two bills together. They are different. There are some pretty large differences between the two. It's a matter of what that final product looks like and how they can push it, push the vote on, in each chamber and see what happens there as well.
8: Did you notice anything during the discussion about the Farm Bill in the Senate? Because it sounds like was there any controversy or, you know, how did it go?
24: A little bit of controversy. I know that there were some amendments that both Republicans and Democrats wanted. The idea is when the bill passed, failed in the Senate Ag Committee markup initially, they kind of had the procedure they wanted that closed. That's as far as they wanted to go, and they wanted to wait until Senator Senator McConnell came back, and then just simply have a vote on the bill. And some folks, specifically Senator Ernst and Senator Grassley, wanted some votes on some amendments that they had. They ended up not voting on those. And so we have the bill as it was presented. And so ultimately then that version of the farm bill that the House or the Senate Ag Committee failed to pass did pass here now. And so now we're back conferencing those two bills together.
7: Well, let's talk about the process. What is the path of this moving forward now?
24: The biggest test and the largest hurdle is going to be on the Senate side when they ultimately have to get 60 votes in order to move this thing forward. So the bill passed out of the Senate Ag Committee for the first time on truly a partisan vote. It was just Republicans that voted to advance the bill. And so trying to get that threshold, trying to hit that 60 vote threshold, is going to require Democrats to vote with the slim majority that Republicans have in the United States Senate.
7: All right, we'll continue to watch for progress. Thank you much for the update. Again, Jordan Ducks, Director of National Affairs with the Nebraska Farm Bureau. 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That's Ag on the Go with Farm Bureau. I'm Chad Moyer.
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25: That website would actually guide them to more information, but at the same time, it would guide them to where they can actually sign up and be a part of that particular event in that location. We're monitoring the number of locations. Right now, we're at 60. We're looking forward to see what that final number will be.
13: And while National Public Lands Day is traditionally a one-day event,
25: we're extending it to October the 8th, and that encompasses the Forest 250 at the same time. And so we're trying to make sure that Forest 250 has an opportunity, but sometimes events are rained out. Sometimes situations come up that are not foreseen for that particular day.
13: I'm Rod Bain reporting for the U.S. Department of Agriculture in Washington, D.C.
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12: 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The sale will feature the fancy Ochsner-Roth AI bred black heifers calving February 6th. Also on the offering, Sidwell Herefords will have 45 AI bred black and black white face heifers calving February 5th through the 7th, along with 21 black and black white face bred heifers bull bred to calve February 25th for a 45-day period. Pat and Brian Jacobson will have 40 black bred heifers, and Little Bear Cattle Company will have 31 black heifers. On the bred cow offering, Ireland Ranch will have 180 short-term bred cows calving March through May, and Matt and Jenelle Maris will have 40 black cows calving April 1st. 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That's the bred heifer and bred cow special Monday, September 28th at Torrington Livestock.
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27: 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Multimedia problems accounted for one quarter of reported new vehicle complaints. 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
29: Here on the Rural Radio Network, I'm Carla Whittington. The Sand Hills Cattle Association steers for students program gives students the opportunity to watch beef processing after a local rancher donates a steer to the school.
30: One of the ranchers around Thedford had decided to donate a steer to the school. We actually take that steer down to the feedlot and we feed it out with the rest of the animals. And then we have the students come in on a certain day and they actually get to watch the animal be butchered and cut up into different cuts of meat.
29: Kami Freeman, the executive director of the Sand Hills Cattle Association, says that the program is designed to give students an experience they might not otherwise have.
30: So they actually get to watch their own steer that they're going to be eating and consuming throughout the year. They actually get to watch that process and how it goes from an animal hanging in the cooler to on their plate. And that's what's so special about this program, is there's not a lot of people that get to see that.
29: This year, the program reached its largest number of participating schools, with six schools taking part. The schools included Ainsworth, Stewart, Valentine, Sandhills, Stapleton, and Thedford. The association initially contacts the schools, and the schools will determine how many students they want to bring to the processing demonstration. Kami shares more about the goal behind exposing as many students as possible to the processing.
30: We've had some that, oh, we're just going to bring five, or, you know, some bring 20 plus. We've actually had some young folks decide that they wanted to go into meat evaluation as they got older. And so that's all the program is designed to do, is educate our youth and get them excited about where their food comes from. So that's kind of the whole goal behind this, is to educate our youth.
29: The Steers for Students program is also designed to be accessible for both the schools and ranchers.
30: It is no charge to the school, and it is no charge to the rancher. So as soon as that rancher donates that animal, we pay for the feed cost, we pay for the butcher cost, and obviously nowadays that can get kind of expensive. So thankfully we have had some donations in the past and this year to help cover the cost of that, but the school is not seeing a check from us. The only thing that they get basically is, you know, the reaping the rewards of the program and then the meat itself. And like I said, going back to the rancher, they don't see a cost from this at all.
29: For ranchers interested in donating a steer, applications are currently being accepted through December 1st. The cattle will be shipped to the feedlot on December 2nd to begin the program. For more information and details about the Steers for Students program, you can contact the Sand Hills Cattle Association. Again, that was Kami Freeman, the executive director with the Sand Hills Cattle Association.
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8: ABC News, I'm Sherry Preston. At the UN General Assembly right now, Iran's president threw a translator talking about the war with the United States, saying
14: they came into surrounding territories and targeted our universities, our healthcare centers, our schools, our hospitals, our infrastructures, all of it against international law.
8: President Trump, in his own address yesterday, said the U.S. has a choice whether to work with Iran or to annihilate it as we approach the seven-month mark on a war that was only supposed to last 4 to 6 weeks. Today, the president welcomes Chinese leader Xi Jinping to the White House for a state dinner. The war with Iran and AI both expected to be topics. Virtually the entire state of New Mexico is under a flood watch today. Some areas could get 2 inches of rain an hour. New study on millions of kids shows no link between Tylenol and autism or ADHD. This is ABC News. No early withdrawal penalty for the guy who literally found a buried treasure in Germany. Here's ABC's Dave Packer.
20: His metal detector kept beeping, and Oliver Rettel knew he had stumbled upon something big under his feet in western Germany. So he called experts who started digging and found it. 934 Roman silver denarii. Experts say that's the biggest coin treasure ever found in Germany from the time of the Roman Emperor Hadrian. 6 years of take-home pay for a Roman legionnaire. There were no banks, so he could have buried it and died before he could tell anyone about it. The coins went on display at the LVR Landis Museum in Bonn on Tuesday. Dave Packer, ABC News.
8: Apple is hoping you'll want to pay for the hardware, not just the answers. The company is pitching its upgraded Mac Minis and Mac Studio machines as a way to get the benefits of AI without having to rely on cloud computing. Instead, Apple says its machines can handle AI loads locally, meaning users don't have to pay for the tokens used to purchase the results. Sherry Preston, ABC News.
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15: Here's your forecast from the Platte Valley Bank Weather Center. Partly cloudy skies today. Temperatures will be comfortable in the 70s. We're looking at not as many, but a few isolated to widely scattered showers and thunderstorms around. Lows tonight will be dropping into the 50s. Tomorrow, partly cloudy, rather cool day, only in the low 70s. Scattered afternoon showers and thunderstorms. Lows tomorrow night, lower 50s. Mid to upper 70s with scattered afternoon and evening showers and thunderstorms for Friday. A little warmer for the weekend with not as much shower and thunderstorm activity.
16: It is Wednesday morning, September 23rd, and this is AgriTalk. Welcome to AgriTalk. I'm your host, Chip Flory. Corn and soybeans are lower this morning, with prices dropping back into the lower half of recent sideways trading ranges. Wheat is lower this morning, too, with December soft red futures trading to the lowest level since August 26th. October live cattle are higher and pivoting around the 220 level. October feeders are higher and pivoting around the 330 level. Front month lean hogs are inching higher this week. The analysis of President Trump's address to the United Nations continues. We'll add to it this morning in our conversation with Senator Chuck Grassley from Iowa. And we will get into a potential ban on diesel exports with the senator as well. Then it is time for this week's Farmer Forum. Randy from Iowa, Gene from Missouri will join me at the bottom of the hour. Right now, let's get the news from Haley Bicklehop. Good morning, Haley.
17: Good morning, Chip. How are you today? You know, all morning I thought it's Thursday, and it is not Thursday, and that just throws off your week, Chip.
16: I've been there many a time, Haley. Been there many a time. I know exactly what you are talking about. Cool night last night, the coolest of the season so far. Mm-hmm. We were down in the mid-40s. We're back up into the mid-60s here today in northeast Iowa, but it is a beautiful blue sky. I don't see a cloud. It is kind of a pretty fall day. Oh, wonderful. First full day of fall. Here
17: it is, in, exactly.
16: That's right.
17: Yeah.
16: That's right.
17: Yeah. So. Myself and our Ag Day producer were bebopping around yesterday at the Ag Outlook Forum, and we were both commenting, even yesterday, just having cooled off here in Kansas City quite a bit. I love summer, Chip, but it's definitely nice to get some cooler temperatures through here for sure. So
16: yeah, no doubt.
17: I agree. Yes. Well, Chip, it is obviously a big day. Today, Chinese President Xi Jinping will touch down in Washington, D.C. And this marks 3 years since he last visited the U.S. Trump and Xi are expected to seek an extension of the October 2025 truce in the trade war. And the two countries have been discussing whether to go further and slash duties on goods, including U.S. energy and ag products, ahead of the leader's summit. Now, in addition to its soybean commitment, Chip, we also know that China has also committed to spending $17 billion on American crops and commodities. So, Chip, I spoke with Krista Swanson yesterday at the Ag Outlook Forum. She's the National Corn Growers Association chief economist. She was on a panel with Josh Linville and the chief economist for the American Soybean Association. And she says that we haven't seen China buying a lot of other commodities besides soybeans. Here's what she had to say.
0: So, you know, what I'm looking for out of this summit, don't know that it'll happen, but one of the things I'm watching for is, will there be some more clarification on

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8: Welcome back to AgriTalk. I'm Chip. Joining me right now, U.S. Senator Chuck Grassley from Iowa. Senator Grassley, welcome back to AgriTalk.
9: Chip, always glad to be with you. Thank you for having me. I like to talk to the farmers of America.
8: Excellent. And speaking of farmers, how's the corn crop looking?
9: Pretty darn good, but we've had rain for 10 days. And it looks like we're going to have some wet weather for the next 5 or 6 days. So we're going to have some sunshine in Butler County, Iowa, if we're going to be able to get in the field. I don't think the fields are too wet, the ground that is, but obviously the corn has still got a terrible amount of moisture in it.
8: Yeah, absolutely. It's starting to feel a little delayed. Yeah, I bet you'd like to get out there and get the beans cut, wouldn't you?
9: Yeah, we would. Some of our neighbors have all the leaves off their beans, but I think we've still got some. Leaves on ours, at least on my side of the river. I don't know about Robin's side of the river, whether he's got some that are more mature.
8: Gotcha. Okay. Senator, President Trump made what many are calling an historic speech to the UN yesterday. The Iranian representative was there. He threatened to annihilate Iran and vowed he will never allow Iran to have a nuclear weapon. What was your take on his address? What's your reaction?
9: I think that that tough talk against a nation that wants to develop a nuclear weapon and would use it in either two ways, actually to kill people, or if they didn't do that with it, they would use it for extreme blackmail, because even without the nuclear weapon, they have been blackmailing people by being the number one financer of terrorism around the world. And they've been, of course, been saying for 47 years, death to America, which means death to Americans and people that they have converted, like the guy down in Texas that had a sweatshirt said, Allah is great, murdering two people, or the woman that was going to leave a bomb at the state capitol building in Albany, and she was found out ahead of time, so that catastrophe didn't hurt, or the people that were throwing two bombs into a group of people outside of the mayor's residence of New York City. Those bombs didn't go off, but that just gives you some example of how widespread their attempt is to carry out what they've been saying for 47 years, death to America.
8: Right, right. The tough talk got some applause from the attendees of the speech there at the UN. That surprised some in the media here in the U.S. that other countries are supporting this tough talk. I don't quite understand that, Senator. I mean, Iran is a risk not only to the U.S. They are a risk to other countries outside of the U.S. as well, right?
9: Well, what I do think you understand is that the press in America is very anti-Trump. And, of course, the other political party is very anti-Trump. And you'd almost think they would like to have America lose our efforts against Iran and allow Iran to have the nuclear bomb and allow Iran to finance terrorism, not only as I've expressed already within the United States, but throughout the Middle East, through their support for Hezbollah, for their support for Hamas, and their support for the Houthis.
8: Yes. Yes. Okay. Let's move on to some of the headlines in farm country, because President Trump yesterday also said that he has urged advisors to restrict diesel fuel exports. I believe, based on some of the comments that you've made on X, that you also support that idea. Is that true?
9: Of course. And I raised that question 3 weeks ago with media out here in Washington, D.C. It didn't get any attention till this coming weekend. And a lot of other members of Congress have joined me in that effort. And particularly, I compliment Ashley Hinson, a candidate for the United States Senate in Iowa, for coming out in support of it. And I assume that big oil is going to fight it. I assume there's going to be some red flags raised because there's different concoctions of diesel, and they're going to say it's so hard to do. So I'm going to suggest to big oil that if they, or even to the president, if his people find that you can't really export, put an export ban on it, that we just tell the big oil companies, you don't have to charge the high price to domestic consumption with all the profits you're making. Hold it down about a dollar or $2 a gallon. Make up your money with what you export. Or another thing, if there's complaints about the president just shouldn't do this, I want or maybe can't do it, don't forget we're banning chips to China. And don't forget that Nixon, when the price of food was out of control, he stopped farmers from exporting soybeans. So there's plenty of precedent for this.
8: Okay. Okay, what if the White House would urge an export ban on beef?
9: Well, I guess that that would hurt the price of beef. And cattle feeders, that lost money for 3 or 4 years, now making a little bit of money, would resent it, and I would resent it as well.
8: Okay. Okay. Gotcha. Gotcha. We've got some important meetings between the U.S. and China this week. What are your expectations for those meetings between President Trump and Chinese President Xi?
9: Well, on agriculture, I hope we get a commitment that Xi, as leader of China, is going to keep the promise he made the last time Trump had a meeting with him in China. And that's this year, that he said he's going to import more soybeans and American beef and ethanol. I think he's keeping his promise on soybeans, but I'd like to have that be reinforced. And I don't think he's imported any beef or ethanol that I can think of. And I would also, in a non-agricultural issue, I'd like to see some cooperation intelligence, artificial intelligence, AI, that we would have some cooperation with them to make sure that if there's any danger from AI, we would get their cooperation and that wouldn't be competition between the United States and China. In the United States, there's a lot of people who want us to stop developing AI. That's like saying they ought to let China get ahead of us.
8: Right. Right. Okay. All right. Tell me about the amendment that you were looking to attach to the Farm Bill as it made its way out of the Senate Ag Committee. It was centered on Packers and Stockyard Act and a stronger enforcement of Packers and Stockyards Act. Is that correct?
9: Well, first of all, I want to compliment the president or issuing an executive order for greater enforcement of Packers and Stockyards Act. It's better than the antitrust laws that people can administer. Secondly, this deals with something that I've been working on for years, and finally we got legislation passed, and we had very strong regulations out of the Biden administration that predicts, in most cases, just for birds, turkeys and chickens, but it could be other people as well. But these big companies make contracts with producers. They invest $1 million and maybe more than $1 million in a home or in a house, and they're promised a number of birds. They're promised their feed for the birds, and those are contract obligations. The Biden administration issued regulations to make sure that these contract obligations by the big corporations would be carried out to protect the producer. Now, the Secretary of Agriculture has delayed them, and my legislation would have just made those regulations permanent in law so that the Secretary of Agriculture could not delay them.
8: Excellent. I understand. I got you. Well, hopefully we can get that farm bill on the floor of the Senate for a full vote. Senator, I should have started with this right away, but you had a birthday last week. Happy birthday to you.
9: Well, God bless you. And it's better than the alternative, I hope you realize.
8: Yes, sir. Yes, sir. Senator Chuck Grassley from Iowa.
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8: Joining us now, Pro Farmer economist Lane Acree. Lane, we've got some pressure on corn and soybeans and wheat again today. What's going on?
11: Yeah, corn has now given up all of Monday's gain. We're trading near some of that technical support, and we saw really strong support off the 20-day moving average to start the week when we're trading right back there. That's going to be pretty key as the session goes on. It comes in at about 528. A close below that mark would be a technical breakdown, but like you said, bottom of the recent trading range in corn, looking for buyers to step in sooner rather than later. Novi beans down 9.25 at 13.16.25. That's kind of right in the middle between that $13 mark that served as support and 13.30, which has been pretty key resistance. Meal continues to march higher, seeing relative strength today. We're up about $1, 371.70 in that December contract, while bean oil is favoring the downside again today, and wheat's favoring the downside here as well. December SRW wheat down 9 cents, 708.25. You can kind of look, use wheat and crude oil as a proxy for how the market sees this war in Iran going on. And right now, Trump talking about just peace talks going pretty well, weighing really heavy on the market.
8: Gotcha. All right. Some solid strength in the cattle complex again today, Lane. What's going on?
11: Yeah, we're up about $3 in that December contract, 222.375, and I have to think that it's hope for prospects of higher cash trade this week. The market's really been waiting on cash, but we're kind of in that upper end of where we've been, so we need the cash market to lead strength here. October feeder cattle up about $5 at 333 here this morning, and again, close eyes on the cash market. On the hog side of things, October is favoring the upside just a hair. The deferred contracts are favoring the downside, but October continues to lead some of that strength, bouncing out of the bottom end of the recent range.
8: Thank you, Lane. That is Pro Farmer economist Lane Acree.
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13: 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Today is looking very similar to yesterday as the grain markets leak a little lower with the exception of soybean meal as processors have increased basis up to a dollar over futures in hopes to find some beans to source. Harvest is being delayed even further as the weather is starting to show more moisture for the plains and the Western Midwest. Rumors of peace talks between Russia and Ukraine, as well as the U.S. and Iran, have also put pressure on the grains here today. Crude oil is up about a dollar at under $92 a barrel. We could also be seeing some positioning ahead of tomorrow's meeting with China, where it's expected to see confirmation of that 25 million metric tons of beans. And trade is hoping the corn and wheat purchases will be discussed as well. There was a flash sale this morning of 100,000 metric tons of corn headed to Mexico. December corn is down 8.25 at 528.75. March down 8 at 543. November soybeans down 9.25 at 13.16.25. January down 9 at 13.32.25. December Chicago wheat down 8 at 709.25. March down 8.25 at 725. December KC wheat down 11 at 77. March down 11 at 784.25. October soybean meal up 320 at 372.10. October bean oil down 86 at 66.51. October live cattle up 202 at 220.80. December up 277 at 222.22. September feeders unchanged at 337.27. October up 492 at 332.95. And October lean hogs up 40 cents at 79.67 here on the Rural Radio Network.
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8: Fields are fit. They're going to be getting after some of those soybeans. But in your area, eastern part of the state, I think you're right. I think corn's going to be the first thing to open up, isn't it?
17: Yes, it is, yeah.
8: Yeah, yeah, all right. Let's bring in Gene Millard from Missouri, Northwest Missouri. Gene, it's good to talk to you again. How are you, man?
18: Well, just terrific, Chip. Thanks for the call this morning. Appreciate
8: you
18: being with
8: glad that you are here. How are things looking down in Northwest Missouri?
18: We are in the soggy area a little bit. Not quite as bad, though, as what the folks up there in Iowa are suffering from. But we've had plenty of rain, a couple of inches in the last week or so. We've had a definite conversion from summer to fall. We had about 2 weeks of 95, 97 degrees every day from the last week in August, first week in September. And that was just excruciatingly hot. For that period of time, and then all of a sudden, boom, it's 50 degrees this morning. So we've seen the season change. Corn is it's ready. It's time to get it out, and there's a lot of guys have been running for a couple of weeks. I've only seen one soybean field with a combine in it. Everything else is still in that maturity stage that won't happen until probably first week in October.
8: Okay. All right. Is the corn crop still standing well, Gene?
18: So far, it's standing okay. But it has had about every stress that you can throw on it this year. First of all, we were a month late planting. We didn't turn a tap in the entire month of April. There were a few acres got planted there the last day or two of March, which was very early for here. But then rain, and never dried out until we got in the field in May. So, you know, we were normally planted by the 10th of May, or 10th of April, I mean, and this time it was more like the 10th of May. So 30 days late getting started, and it's matured semi-normally, but it had so much wet weather stress in June, just extreme loss of nitrogen, yellowing everywhere, potholes, low spots, swagged out, washed out, fair channels, you name it, you know.
8: Yeah.
18: So it's going to be a mixed bag. It's going to be a mixed bag.
8: Okay. All right. Well, we're going to start getting harvest results from across the Midwest here before too long, and we'll be able to get a better handle on just what kind of supply is going to be out there. Okay, the conversation that we just had with Senator Grassley, we talked about the idea of a ban on diesel exports. Randy, what's your thoughts here?
19: I'm kind of mixed on that. I mean, yes, it sounds good on the front side. You know, I did have a conversation with a fuel guy here last week, and he said they're hearing from their suppliers from the top tier that basically keep the tanks above half full because there's potential that they could get tight on product. So if that's the case, yes, I want to keep the product in the United States as we can because it's harder to harvest without product. But at the same time, I'm a little worried long-term on the long-term effects of it. And what does that do to prices in 27? You know, can we handle it this year? Probably. Do we want to have 2-3 years of high fuel prices? That's where it's really going to stress and impact our operation.
8: Right. Right. Now, you don't have a huge haul to get your hogs to market, Randy, but your costs got to get hogs over to Waterloo, right?
19: Yeah, I mean, we're definitely seeing that on the price to deliver, you know, that and same with just price to truck corn around and run the feed truck every day operationally costs. You know, I figured last week the first 2 to 3 bushel that we harvest is going to go right to cover the fuel price. And that's just the increase in price. That's not the overall fuel expense.
8: Right.
19: So, you know, on a given day, we might have 7-8 pieces of equipment running between the harvest team and manure hauling team. But I figure we're burning 500 to 700 gallons of diesel fuel a day. So that's just the increase in price. It's $3 a gallon increase is $1,500 to $2,000 a day. You're talking over 60 days. That's real money.
8: That is real money. You got that right.
19: And that's
8: man.
19: Something you did not have that in the bingo card at the start of the year, you know, when you were
8: right. It wasn't in the budget. Yeah.
19: I mean, and that's what I said. I mean, we definitely fell asleep at the wheel. I got a text in December from our fuel guy. We booked our spring diesel at that time, but we didn't envision fall getting this high. You know, so right. We had the opportunity. We could have priced it, but yeah. At that yep. time, okay, the war's going to go on. How long is it going to last?
8: Right, right. And okay.
19: Kind of missed it.
8: Yeah. Let's get Gene into this conversation on diesel. What do you think? What are your thoughts on an export ban?
18: It's a real mixed bag. You know, our memory may be a little short. What happened the last time we had some export bans? It was maybe a short-term gain, but it was long-term pain. So it's really a touchy character when you have a commodity price that is really a price of their savings worldwide. We expect that to be worldwide pricing on soybeans and corn. I would hate to see us have an export ban on beef at a time when the guys are having so much risk on the table. If that happens, there will be a lot of crunching at a lot of bank tables, I can tell you that. So, it sounds good, but I'm not so sure that it's in the best interest, but no doubt it's painful right now with the cost. I heard a commentary this week that indicated that it's really put about an extra $20 an acre into the cost of production. So figure that in your equation. How many million acres in this country? You add $20 to it. It ends up being, like you say, real money.
8: Yeah. Yeah, no doubt. And I mean,
18: you know, you heard the old saying, you know, pay the farmer is the only one who buys wholesale, sells wholesale, and buys retail and pays the freight both ways. And that's
8: the freight is
18: the problem.
8: Yep, exactly. Exactly. And Gene, you bring up an important point. If President Trump would feel momentum from support for a ban on diesel exports, we all know where his thought process has been on let's get prices down for consumers ahead of the midterms. Randy, beef would be next, wouldn't it?
19: Yeah, I would think so. I mean, and then I feel that is bleeding into the entire meat sector, I guess.
8: Yeah. Oh. Yeah, I don't think there's any question about it, you know, but hey, Randy, don't worry because there's a demand surge coming for pork because Senator Rollins yesterday reminded consumers that there are alternatives to high-priced beef. I mean, you got to be looking forward to that now, right?
19: Right, yeah, we're going to be able to just, and the time where we're already filling the freezers up, you know, we got...
8: Yep.
19: Our freezers are, we were probably 2 to 3 pounds heavier year over year, and domestic demand is lower and we're exporting less. So I guess any demand we can get on the home front, I guess, would help. But I think our bigger problem now is just the economy slowing down and just restaurant activity and everything, and people don't eat meat at home like they used to.
8: Right.
19: As restaurants are slowing down, that's impacting the total pork economy. I mean, can you add an extra buck to a cheeseburger to put bacon on it? I don't know.
8: I don't know if they do anymore or not. It's just, it's the K-shaped economy, isn't it, Gene?
18: It's a term I've heard this week is called lifestyle creep we've been having for the last 25 or 30 years. The expectation that you're always going to have, you know, everything laid out in front of you and affordable and exactly available when you want it, at the price you want it. And sometimes we have to make hard choices of what is our priority. And like I say, you know, a good pork chop is a pretty darn good alternative.
8: Yeah.
18: If you really can't afford that T-bone.
8: That's right. That's right. Lifestyle creep. Oh, interesting. Okay. We've spent a lot of time talking about fuel. We're going to take that conversation over to biofuels when we come back. The Farmer Forum is going here on AgriTalk. Randy Francis and Gene Miller.
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8: This industry spotlight is brought to you by Bax Hybrids, and joining me now, John Skinner, agronomy manager at Bax. John, we're talking about Bax Seed IQ system. Talk to me about the recommendations generated by the system. What should a producer expect?
25: The recommendations generated by Seed IQ are powered by our own internal AI system, and what they do is they comb through millions of data points that we have accumulated from our research. But to really get honed in on a grower's operation, we have to ask a few qualifying questions about the way they manage their acres. So we take into account their nitrogen program. We take into account, are they applying a fungicide? Are their acres irrigated? What trait packages they are looking for in their operation? And we take those qualifying questions that they answer at the beginning of their Seed IQ experience, and then our system runs and combs through all our data points to provide them with the best level of recommendation. So it's really tailored to the way in which a farmer manages their acres.
8: That's outstanding. 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
25: Absolutely. 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
8: Excellent. John, hey, where can listeners go for more information?
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8: Perfect. 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John Skinner, agronomy manager at Bex Hybrids.
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8: Welcome back to AgriTalk and the Farmer Forum. We've got Randy Francis from Eastern Iowa, Gene Millard from Northwest Missouri. Gene, you've been a leader in the ethanol and biofuels industry for a long time. Is 45Z changing operations at the ethanol plant down there?
18: 45Z is kind of a mixed bag the way we're reading it. Now, Chip, I'll just have to tell you, I've been chairman of the ethanol plant board here for 20 years, and I retired in this summer, and yeah. I think it was a good time to retire because figuring out the dynamics of this, because we're a small plant and we really don't have access to like your pipeline for your CO2 and that type of thing. And any proposal we had before the board to lower our carbon score was going to cost us in the millions of bucks. And it just seemed to be a wild card for our size of operation of a small plant. So we're more been in the specialty field of reprocessing into high quality food grade product. Yeah. And there's so many different dynamics in that, because if we acquire fuel from a plant that is, early into the 45Z, they know they've got a lot of extra dollars to work with there, and it may help us buy our product just a little bit less, mm-hmm. for the reprocessing. But that's just a wild card that's still out there, and the rule book is, I think, still to be finished on it.
8: Okay. All right. Very good. Is the biofuel changes, 45Z, is it having any impact on your marketing thoughts, or is the corn still going to the pigs?
19: Corn's still going to the pigs. We need it either way. So, and actually, I would say a lot of, this isn't probably what the ethanol guys want to hear, but a lot of big producers have actually pulled back the DDGs the last year and going just to more of a corn soy diet. So we'll see how that goes forward.
8: Man, I tell you what, with the amount of soybean meal demand that we've got out in the country right now, Randy, that is pretty clear that is happening on different fronts. There's no question about it. No question. Okay, we've been talking about fuel costs. Let's throw fertilizer costs into the conversation here. You've got access to a lot of manure there, Randy, but are fertilizer costs having any impact on your plans for this fall?
19: Basically, the last couple of years with the higher fertilizer costs, we kind of went to a field-by-field need and necessity. So taking a lot more soil samples of it and kind of prioritizing fields and having the liquid hog manure, we've maybe trucked it farther away, but then also using commercial fertilizer to supplement. We've kind of ranked fields based on how much they need it. So then, but like taking that grid sample, taking that soil sample has really impacted our decision. And we're going in and just kind of spot checking. We might not be doing a full sample, but we're spot checking fields and then building the plan off that. So we're not just blanket spreading everything, every acre, every year.
8: We'll probably stay
19: on that path.
8: Yeah. Does that apply to the manure too? Are you getting pickier on where you put the manure?
19: Yeah, probably. Like I said, we've utilized some tankers, like semi-tankers, to maybe haul it 6-7 miles.
8: Yeah.
19: Last year, and that seemed to be really efficient and good way to do it. You just keep your spreaders in the field, and the tankers can deliver it at a farther distance in a pretty efficient manner. three trucks basically just rolling all day, you can get as much done. And to be able to kind of spread it out a little farther from the buildings, unlike years past, that's been a good source, especially putting on a field maybe that's never had it before. You know, you get a little bump in yield on that and some residual manure and nitrogen value. So things like that are going on. Industry's kind of, it's good. So
8: yeah, it's very cool. Very cool. Gene, what about down your way? Are those fertilizer prices having an impact on your fall plans?
18: It will have. One thing, we've done a little fertilizer pricing shopping this fall. We normally spread our P and K in the fall. And this year it's going to be kind of a question mark. The anhydrous price actually is a little bit less than it was last year. And we've already booked our anhydrous, for this fall. But the, phosphate is up about 40% in price. And the other sticker shock, which don't even often think about, is sulfur. And that sulfur cost has gone up, they tell me, 50 to 100%.
8: Yep.
18: So not sure exactly how that's going to work into the equation this year, because we didn't used to think about sulfur at all. And now all of a sudden it's a component. And so getting the right kind of mix and balance out there is going to be kind of a challenge this year, I think. It's going to no doubt cost more money.
8: Yeah, well, about half of the sulfur that comes into the country.
18: More beans is what's going to happen, I think.
8: Yeah, okay, more beans is what's going to happen. But about half of the sulfur that comes into the country originates or travels through the Strait of Hormuz. So that's a big deal. It has an impact on the ability to produce the phosphate fertilizers. It's a big deal, and a lot of the fertilizer problems, when you boil it all down, it sits right there with sulfur as a big problem. No doubt.
18: That's a bottleneck.
8: Yes, it is. All right, fellas. Man, what a great conversation. We sure appreciate you guys coming on, making the time for us, and sharing your thoughts. Randy, be safe with harvest. We'll talk to you again real soon, man.
19: Yep, appreciate it. Thanks, Chip. Everybody be safe.
8: All right. Very good. Very good. Gene, I'll see you in a few weeks down in KC.
18: Well, we hope so. Hope to see you.
8: Excellent.
18: There, Chip. Have a great day.
8: Excellent.
18: Thank you.
8: Good deal. All right, that is Randy Francis in Iowa, Gene Miller in Northwest Missouri. All right, thank you so much for listening today. Big thank you to Senator Grassley for coming on the show again today. We sure enjoy the conversations. Come back this afternoon. Michelle Rooks got a conversation with Luke Beckman from Central Valley Ag and Chris Swift from Swift Trading Company. Tomorrow morning, Josh Linville talking fertilizer right here on AgriTalk.
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9: ABC News, I'm Sherry Preston. Iran's president addressing the UN General Assembly through a translator. His remarks coming a day after President Trump warned he might annihilate the Islamic Republic if no deal is reached to end the war.
10: He must know that the resistance of the Iranian people will only increase in the face of sanctions, increased pressure, increased bullying. We will never bow our head or bend at the knee.
9: Chinese President Xi Jinping will be at the White House this afternoon. President Trump planning to greet him on the tarmac as his plane lands for a state visit. The estate of Dolly Parton is accusing Parton's nephew of threatening to commit violence and destroy his aunt's legacy. Court documents filed in Nashville say Brian Seaver denies it, but the estate has filed a restraining order against him. Colosseum in Rome has been closed to mourn a 22-year-old worker who fell and died on Tuesday while trying to install a cable for a lighting project. This is ABC News. Is the X2 roller coaster at Six Flags Magic Mountain in Southern California causing brain injuries for riders? More than 100 people who filed a lawsuit against the park say yes. Here's ABC's Sophie Flay.
11: In July, Pamela Gillen says she rode the X2 roller coaster at Six Flags Magic Mountain in Southern California and ended up needing emergency brain surgery and was left in a coma.
12: I remember trying to get off the ride and needing help. I was confused and disoriented. And I remember seeing the fear in my daughter's eyes. My next memory is waking up in the hospital about 2 weeks later.
11: Naomi Greer Wilkinson says she got on the X2, and today she's still on a ventilator.
9: Six Flags says a ride cannot cause brain injuries in a normal rider using it as instructed. In the Pacific, Cyclone Polo has grown to one of the most powerful storms ever, Category 5. It's expected to bring dangerous wind and rain to parts of Mexico. I'm Sherry Preston, ABC News.
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14: 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Walz voted to allow experimental child sex change surgeries instead of protecting Nebraska children. Lynn Walz even sided with the transgender extremists who vowed to burn down our Capitol and openly admits she won't stop their dangerous agenda. Dangerously radical or dangerously weak, Lynn Walz failed to stand up for our kids. She's unfit to be governor.
15: For 4 years, Governor Jim Pillen has beaten back the liberal extremists threatening to transform Nebraska, and he's not about to stop now. 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But he didn't stop there. 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
17: Satellite photos show subtropical moisture streaking northward out of Mexico through New Mexico, Colorado, and this moisture coming up into western Nebraska and eastern Wyoming last night, producing a bit more shower and thunderstorm activity than maybe that was expected. Good to see some more moisture for some of you. We're going to likely see a little bit of a decrease in the coverage of thunderstorms today and tomorrow, but they're still going to be there. The deeper moisture will be down into New Mexico and Colorado and western Kansas. Late Thursday into Friday, another Pacific wave and another upsurge of moisture coming up from the south will bring back those thunderstorm chances again as we get into tomorrow and Friday. Then the weekend will be a little warmer, a little drier before another front brings shower and thunderstorm activity and some cooler temperatures back to the region on Monday and Tuesday.
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17: Here's your forecast from the Platte Valley Bank Weather Center. Partly cloudy skies today. Temperatures will be comfortable in the 70s. We're looking at not as many, but a few isolated to widely scattered showers and thunderstorms around. Lows tonight will be dropping into the 50s. Tomorrow, partly cloudy, rather cool day, only in the low 70s. Scattered afternoon showers and thunderstorms. Lows tomorrow night, lower 50s. Mid to upper 70s with scattered afternoon and evening showers and thunderstorms for Friday. A little warmer for the weekend with not as much shower and thunderstorm activity.
31: Cloudy at Scotts Bluff and around the area with 87% humidity right now at Scotts Bluff and a breeze at about 10 to 15 miles per hour. Current temperature readings at Legacy Co-op location, 66 at Main Street Market at Scotts Bluff, 63 at Main Street Market Torrington, 67 at Bridgeport, and 64 at Dalton. And at KNEB, currently, we have 61 degrees.
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31: Now it is time for an update on KNEB News headlines once again. 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
0: Thank you, Steve, and good morning. A milestone was reached Monday night as the Scottsbluff City Council adopted the budget for fiscal year 2026-27. City Finance Director Lane Kazire presented the budget summation after what he described as 6 months of work with city department heads.
1: The

0: one is $2,230,934.10. That is the exact same that it has been for the last 4 years. So that drops our mill levy down to 0.164356, which is the lowest of the first-class cities in the state of Nebraska.
1: While the overall budget is set to increase 61%, Kazire said that growth is tied almost entirely to the proposed aquatic center. He says if voters don't approve that measure, that money will be omitted from the budget and the city's budget would revert to the previous fiscal year levels in 2027. Vote yes for Scottsbluff Aquatics and Senior Center. A citizen steering committee has started their efforts to assist in the passage of the LB 357 half-cent sales tax for infrastructure that will be on the November ballot. If approved, money from the additional tax would go toward an aquatics and senior center that would be built where the former Kmart currently stands. In a recent conversation with KNEB News, committee member Lauren Gutwein said while the new facility will have some water features, it's not meant to be a replacement for the city's existing water park.
2: They both will have a recreational aspect to them, but the new aquatic center will be indoors, so 12 months out of the year. You know, Westmore is strictly a summer facility, but it gives them, you know, that other option and lengthens the season. And it also has some other aquatics things. I mean, there'll be a competition pool so that the schools and the swim teams have a place to practice and have meets, and really adds another piece to it.
1: The group has scheduled two town hall meetings for city residents with representatives from the City of Scottsbluff, Scottsbluff Family YMCA, and Vote Yes committee members on hand to share factual information and receive public input. Those meetings will take place September 29th and October 6th, both starting at 6 p.m. at the Midwest Theater. A second attempt to approve a cost-of-living adjustment for non-unionized Scottsbluff County employees failed this week. Commissioner Ken Meyer had the topic added to the county's board agenda again after it failed on a 2-2 vote at a prior meeting, saying it bothered him that some staff will see a modest bump in pay while others won't. Meyer said the cost at about $206,000 could initially be absorbed by tapping the county's cash reserves.
3: If there are other department heads, which are included in this increase, by the way, if you're not an elected official, if there are other departments that have some cash, something that they can revert back to Robert to help pay for this, it would be appreciated. But I think that at the 2.7, it would bring it down to 2.493 with the 3%. And again, I'm an advocate for reserves. I wish that reserve was up to 6 million. I don't know that we're going to see that. I doubt it. But anyway, that's my motion.
1: Meyer's effort failed for a lack of a second. After the vote, Commissioner Matt Parsley says he understood where Meyer was coming from, and next year when budget work begins, perhaps the board should tell department heads to start their preliminary financial plans with inclusion of a COLA. Riders on the Tri-City Roadrunner will pay more starting October 1st. Scottsbluff County Public Transit says the fare hikes are needed after a 45% cut in federal and state funding over the past 2 years, combined with rising operating costs. Demand response trips of up to 8 miles go from $2 to $3. Longer trips will also cost more, topping out at $6 for rides over 16 miles. The administrative fee for direct billed trips doubles from $1 to $2. FlexRoute cash fares rise from $2 to $3, and FlexRoute deviations go up $1 to $4. Daily and monthly FlexRoute passes will not change. Transit Director Kurt Richter says the new fares will help keep service reliable, and he's asking riders to plan ahead before the changes take place October 1st. Make sure you download the KNEB Storm Center weather app presented by Viera Wireless. It'll give you detailed hourly forecasts, up to 15-day outlooks, radar, app-exclusive videos, and more. 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
3: Good morning, I'm Lacey Shippey for the Rural Radio Network, and it's time for a look at our midday livestock trade with livestock market analyst Kyle Bumstead. And Kyle, we're seeing a positive day here in the cattle complex, waiting on some cash trade to happen. Tell me what you're making of the market so far here today.
4: Well, Lacey, that's a good question. Just like I said yesterday, we had to back off a little bit and try to find out where those buyers were hiding in the weeds, and that's what we're finding out here today is we found buyers in this December area down around that 219. We found some buyers in the Feb around 220, and we found the April buyers down there at 221. So kind of a neat little, shelf support down there as far as the charts go. We did start to see a few cash bids start to surface out there. Not that I'm really too inclined on repeating them, but we did see some 222 and 223 light trade here in Nebraska to both regionals and majors. But I'm not really sure what the quality are in those cattle. I do know there's a lot of big cattle up here in the north, and it's going to be a little bit tougher for the packer to play ball up here in the north country here over the next few weeks. Now, in the south, things are a little bit different. Did see 223 bid down there. As far as Kansas and Texas, no takers down there. Most are asking 226 to 230, and I think if they hold out, they're going to be able to get it here. So that's kind of what things are looking like as far as the live cattle trade. We are seeing a little bit of commercial sell pressure, though, however, pop into this complex feeder cattle side of things here. We have September feeder cattle going off tomorrow at noon, and they're going to be marked against the sales that are happening out there tomorrow yet to go in the index. Now, looking at things here, the index, I know there's still some discrepancies out there for what's out there, but so far I've got it down $1.77 at $336.97 with a daily average of $332.52 on 1,454 head. Definitely an interesting week here for sure with that non-commercial buying stepping back in here on a Wednesday, but still need to get some decent cash trades to develop here as we finish out the second half of the week, Lacey.
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3: 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Grains are lower today with funds selling driven by the rumors of peace talks between Russia and Ukraine, as both countries are in desperate need of the Black Sea export capabilities. The U.S. and Iran are also supposedly working on some kind of agreement with the Strait of Hormuz, very empty of any oil shipments. China's president is set to arrive this evening with trade talks scheduled for tomorrow, confirming the strong soybean sales expected for the rest of the year and hopefully including some additional business through corn and wheat as well. The rains continue through the Midwest and across the plains, which is holding up harvest progress, but is offering good soil conditions for winter wheat planting in areas that are still affected by drought. December corn is down 8.25 at 528.5. March down 8 at 543. November soybeans down 12.5 at 1313. January down 12.25 at 1329. December Chicago wheat is down 12.25 at 705. March down 12 at 721.25. December Chicago or December Kansas City wheat down 15 and three quarters at 765 and a half. March down 15 at 780 and a quarter. October soybean meal up 10 at 369. October bean oil down 54 at 66.83. October live cattle are up $1.60 at 220.37. December up 250 at 221.95. September feeders up 2 pennies at 337.30. October up 480 at 332.82. October lean hogs up 17 at 79.45. December down 80 at 70.20. That's a look at your markets. 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
10: I know it, but I think the temperature is sharing with us. 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
9: 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Kim, did you find something worthy of the good stuff today?
10: Absolutely. I've got a couple things coming up.
9: All right. Well, I'll tell them about the Cherry County Visitors Promotion Board.
10: Sounds like
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10: And let's talk, before we dig into a few humorous things. Ages ago, cattlemen had limited resources like guessing market trends or relying on hearsay. That was inconvenient, but it was the only option. Then came Tri-State Livestock News. 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
9: All right. Well, let's share some good stuff with them.
10: All right. You know, most humor is not dated. It springs from people rather than events, as then there's a man who had to quit drinking because of a wife and kidneys. A line from the June 33rd Reader's Digest article. Certain topics seem to be good for a laugh any day, any year. Among them are children, such as a small boy who advised his little brother to try this candy. It tastes just like grasshoppers.
9: I don't know who tasted the grasshoppers.
10: Yeah. Texans are never neglected. To my son, I leave $3 million, and he's lucky I didn't cut him off entirely. Leonard Lynels sent that in. And nationalities, of course, never escape humor. A Scotsman has found a new use for old razor blades. He shaves with them. Golfers are always jokers. If you think it's hard to meet new people, pick up the wrong golf ball.
9: They'll let you know right away.
10: The facts of life can be poignantly amusing, such as it's one thing to itch for something and another to scratch for it. Or, it's all right to hold a conversation, but you should let it go now and then. whatever provokes it. Humor is always in fashion. I thought that was a pretty good little article.
9: That is good.
10: At a dinner party, a shy young man had been trying to think of something nice to say to his hostess. At last, he saw his chance when she turned to him and remarked, "What a small appetite you have tonight, Mr. Jones." "To sit next to you," he replied gallantly, "would cause any man to lose his appetite."
9: Maybe that would kind of come out the way he wanted it.
10: I don't think so either. I do not. Oh, I bet he wishes he could have reset that. At a Key West hotel specializing in service with that extra touch, guests who asked to be called in the morning were awakened not by a strident telephone bell, but by a sweet-voiced girl with a breakfast tray. Everything was fine until the morning a phone rang just when the girl and tray arrived. "See who it is," the guest commanded. "He's still in bed. I'll call him," the girl told the caller, who happened to be the guest's wife in Albany, New York. And that was the end of that plan. I wondered where that was going to go.
9: Something from Rod Nichols today. And of course, recently, Jim Thompson had a birthday. I'm not going to say which one it was, but this was from Rod Nichols called "Autumn Cowboy." "When summer is over and fall heads our way and brown, red, and gold paints the leaves, I guess that's the time that I'm feeling my best. Just an old autumn cowboy. That's me. The Lord has his reasons for each time of year, for each thing a time, if you please. But I'm kind of partial to a nip in the ear. Just an old autumn cowboy. That's me. In spring, there's new calf and Brandon to do and warm up from the winter's deep freeze. But fall ain't got no summer to follow with heat. Just old autumn cowboy. That's me. The seasons that follow are like a man's life. He's born, grows, and spreads like a tree, then watches the branches grow withered and bare. Just an old autumn cowboy. That's me. My summer is over. It's the fall of my life. And you know, it's a good age to be. Life is now mellow and more to my taste. Just an old autumn cowboy. That's me." From Rod Nichols today on The Good Stuff.
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21: Time to check sports again here on the Rural Radio Network. I'm Chris Cottrell. The WNCC volleyball team currently in the midst of their best stretch of their campaign right now. A home win at Cougar Palace last night got them to five straight wins now. They beat Laramie County in a sweep, 25-21, 15-15 the scores. Back over 500 now on the season with the record at 11-10. So many different players chipping in last night. Kira Zalata led the team with 16 kills. Freya Polk had 7. Gaia Foramelio finished with 14 service points and 15 digs, while Lee Sovard put up 17 assists. Alexis White talked to Mark Ryan afterwards, and she said they've got a lot of pieces to the puzzle starting to click right now.
22: I think everyone is definitely valuable on our team, and when they get in, they do their jobs and they do it well. So tonight was a great showing of that.
21: The Cougars back in action with home volleyball Friday and Saturday with matches against Trinidad State and Otero. High school volleyball, Gearing's now 16-0. They get a 3-0 sweep at Mitchell, 25-13, 21-19. Those scores. Triton Harmon made a stop in Morrill, where the home Lions hosted a triangular, getting wins over Bridgeport and Crawford Sioux County for an excited head coach Jody Craig afterwards.
23: All kudos to my girls. They did their homework. We got beat by Bridgeport in 3 on Saturday. They did their homework on both them and Crawford, and they bought into my philosophy, and so that's what got us 2 wins today.
21: Morrill coach Jody Craig. Elsewhere, Kimball was swept at Hershey. Alliance a 3-1 win over Gordon Rushville. Garden County wins twice at home in a triangular over Baird and Layton, and Baird a 2-0 win last night there over Layton. Also, high school softball, 2 conference finals from last night. Gearing an 8-5 road win at Chadron. Danae Saval and Brody Luce had 2 RBI games. Luce the win in the circle, and Jaylee Bohawk homered, while Scotts Bluff won in 3 innings at Alliance, 16-0. Home runs from Berkeley Meyer Frakes and Kara Schlodhauer. Those two combined to drive in 7 runs. Danny Waters got the shortened game win in the circle. Both teams will play at the McCook tournament coming up tomorrow. If and when those Ogallala girls golf results arrive, we'll get those posted to the website. Top-ranked Husker volleyball back in action tonight with the makeup date for the Mizzou match that was postponed at Wrigley Field a few weeks ago. Nebraska right now 10-0 off a 4-set win over Florida Gulf Coast Sunday. After that match, Coach Danny Busboom Kelly was asked about moving Harper Murray to the primary outside hitter position.
24: Hi, honestly, we've wanted to do that and we'll be comfortable doing that throughout the year, and we haven't done that yet. And so I thought, okay, we got to start working on it if we want to be able to do that, you know, in the middle of a match or for matchups, for serving, for serve receive patterns, and kind of playing off their strengths and weaknesses and maybe who's playing great and what that looks like. So honestly, there was no other reason than to just start working on it so we're comfortable with it.
21: One other note on the Husker defense. The Huskers currently 2nd in the league and 9th nationally with an average of almost 3 blocks per set. Mizzou enters the match tonight with a record of 7-4. We'll have the broadcast here on KDB late this afternoon at 4 o'clock. Hour-long pregame show with first serve then from Devaney at 5 o'clock. And Rockies baseball tonight taking on Arizona. We'll have coverage on KOLT starting at 6. That's the latest here at the Sports Desk.
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25: Satellite photos show subtropical moisture streaking northward out of Mexico through New Mexico, Colorado, and this moisture coming up into western Nebraska and eastern Wyoming last night, producing a bit more shower and thunderstorm activity than maybe that was expected. Good to see some more moisture for some of you. We're going to likely see a little bit of a decrease in the coverage of thunderstorms today and tomorrow, but they're still going to be there. The deeper moisture will be down into New Mexico and Colorado and western Kansas. Late Thursday into Friday, another Pacific wave and another upsurge of moisture coming up from the south will bring back those thunderstorm chances again. as we get into tomorrow and Friday. Then the weekend will be a little warmer, a little drier before another front brings shower and thunderstorm activity and some cooler temperatures back to the region on Monday and Tuesday.
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25: Here's your forecast from the Platte Valley Bank Weather Center. Partly cloudy skies today. Temperatures will be comfortable in the 70s. We're looking at not as many, but a few isolated to widely scattered showers and thunderstorms around. Lows tonight will be dropping into the 50s. Tomorrow, partly cloudy, rather cool day, only in the low 70s. Scattered afternoon showers and thunderstorms. Lows tomorrow night, lower 50s. Mid to upper 70s with scattered afternoon and evening showers and thunderstorms for Friday. A little warmer for the weekend with not as much shower and thunderstorm activity.
4: 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Main Street Market, Scotts Bluff, reporting 69 degrees. And currently at Chadron, it's 67, Sydney 65, winds gusting near 25 at Chadron and Gordon. Elsewhere, the winds are lighter, breeze near 10 at Scotts Bluff right now. North Platte, cloudy and 66, and McCook, partly sunny, 68, Ogallala, cloudy and 67 degrees, Valentine, 63, Grand Island, 59, Lincoln is cloudy and 63 degrees. Barometric pressure at Scotts Bluff now at 3012. Currently at KNEB at Scotts Bluff at our studio here, we have a temperature reading at 64 degrees.
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4: Well, it is time for another update on local news headlines at this hour, and we get that report from Dave Strang.
28: Thank you, Steve, and good morning. A second attempt to approve a cost of living adjustment for non-unionized Scotts Bluff County employees failed this week. Commissioner Ken Meyer had the topic added to the county's board agenda again after it failed on a 2-2 vote at a prior meeting, saying it bothered him that some staff will see a modest bump in pay while others won't. Meyer said the cost at about $206,000 could initially be absorbed by tapping the county's cash reserves.
29: If there are other department heads, which are included in this increase, by the way, if you're not an elected official, if there are other departments that have some cash, something that they can revert back to Robert to help pay for this, it would be appreciated. But I think that at the 2.7, it would bring it down to 2.493 with the 3%. And again, I'm an advocate for reserves. I wish that reserve was up to $6 million. I don't know that we're going to see that. I doubt it. But anyway, that's my motion.
28: Meyer's effort failed for a lack of a second. After the vote, Commissioner Matt Parsley says he understood where Meyer was coming from, and next year when budget work begins, perhaps the board should tell department heads to start their preliminary financial plans with inclusion of a COLA. A milestone was reached Monday night as the Scottsbluff City Council adopted the budget for fiscal year 2026-27. City Finance Director Lane Kazire presented the budget summation after what he described as 6 months of work with city department heads.
8: The first thing that you're going to read in the ordinance is the dollar amount. And number one is $2,230,934.10. That is the exact same that it has been for the last 4 years. So that drops our mill levy down to 0.164356, which is the lowest of the first-class cities in the state of Nebraska.
28: While the overall budget is set to increase 61%, Kazire said that growth is tied almost entirely to the proposed aquatic center. He says if voters don't approve that measure, that money will be omitted from the budget and the city's budget would revert to the previous fiscal year levels in 2027. Vote yes for Scottsbluff Aquatics and Senior Center. A citizen steering committee has started their efforts to assist in the passage of the LB 357 half-cent sales tax for infrastructure that will be on the November ballot. If approved, money from the additional tax would go toward an aquatics and senior center that would be built where the former Kmart currently stands. In a recent conversation with KNEB News, committee member Lauren Gutwine said while the new facility will have some water features, it's not meant to be a replacement for the city's existing water park.
9: They both will have a recreational aspect to them, but the new aquatic center will be indoors, so 12 months out of the year. You know, Westmore is strictly a summer facility, but it gives them, you know, that other option and lengthens the season. And it also has some other aquatics things. I mean, there'll be a competition pool so that the schools and the swim teams have a place to practice and have meets, and really adds another piece to it.
28: The group has scheduled two town hall meetings for city residents with representatives from the City of Scottsbluff, Scottsbluff Family YMCA, and Vote Yes committee members on hand to share factual information and receive public input. Those meetings will take place September 29th and October 6th, both starting at 6 p.m. at the Midwest Theater. Riders on the Tri-City Roadrunner will pay more starting October 1st. Scottsbluff County Public Transit says the fare hikes are needed after a 45% cut in federal and state funding over the past 2 years, combined with rising operating costs. Demand response trips of up to 8 miles go from $2 to $3. Longer trips will also cost more, topping out at $6 for rides over 16 miles. The administrative fee for direct billed trips doubles from $1 to $2. Flex route cash fares rise from $2 to $3, and flex route deviations go up $1 to $4. Daily and monthly flex route passes will not change. Transit Director Kurt Richter says the new fares will help keep service reliable, and he's asking riders to plan ahead before the changes take place October 1st. Make sure you download the KNEB Storm Center weather app presented by Viera Wireless. 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
7: Thank you, Bill. It is Wednesday, September 23rd, 2026. Here's what's happening today in America. UN speech, unanimous grand jury, details on illegal alien, and JD finds even more fraud. It's all coming up. And Bill's going to be here with your message of the day. First, the president spoke at the UN General Assembly. 38-minute speech. It was great. He talked about how Iran has a choice. Actually, he said, I have a choice. Do I drive them into hell with no chance of survival and no hope for future greatness for generations? Or does he give them the opportunity, after a deal is made, to come back better and stronger than ever? He also talked about the deal with Greenland, that we will have total military and rare earth metal and mining and oil and gas control of Greenland, where the Prime Minister of Denmark and Greenland signed after the speech, all thanking the president for the deal. The president said, so while others have talked, I have acted. While others have spoken of peace, I have made peace. While others have ignored threats, I've confronted them. While others have talked of courage, America has shown it. While others have promised strength, I've used it to make America the most powerful country in the world. Nolan Wells was an 18-year-old black young man who went out on a boat with white friends on the 4th of July, and then went missing. This was off the Gulf Coast of Mississippi. His body was recovered 2 days later. His family, represented by Benjamin Crump, he claims there was more than what police are saying. Well, a 23-person grand jury heard 43 witnesses, looked at all the physical evidence, and they concluded that there was not enough to indict anyone with a crime. They found, quote, no credible evidence to support the public allegations that anyone riding to or from the island that day surrounding Wells, quote, engaged in any criminal conduct related to his death. A grand jury needs only to find probable cause. That's less than 50% before the state can indict. They didn't find that. 12 white jurors, 5 black jurors, 2 Hispanic, 2 Native American, 1 Asian, and 1 other. All 23 of them said no crime here. A federal judge ordered Wilber Rafael Garces Perez, the 28-year-old Venezuelan who was shot by ICE in Austin, Texas the other day, that he has to show up to a court hearing on September 30th. Which means he can't be deported until at least after that. According to DHS, he did not have a valid work permit, but even if he did, that's not legal status. He was here illegally, entered illegally under the Biden administration, had no protective status, and had a final order of removal from an immigration judge. J.D. Vance's anti-fraud task force said they are removing 750,000 fraudulent enrollments from Obamacare. He says that will save the American taxpayer $2.2 billion. I'm Mike Slater from the podcast Politics by Faith. Great Bill O'Reilly has your message of the day. Next.
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8: Time now for the O'Reilly Update message of the day. On this Wednesday, I'm thinking about the press rebellion in Washington, D.C. Members of the corporate media say they will no longer provide pool coverage of President Trump until he lifts his ban on CNN and other liberal networks. We now have a situation that looks one way, but there's a lot more to it. The Constitution is very clear. Press access is not to be abridged. But if the media is misusing the First Amendment, then what happens? Many Americans don't care that these organizations are allied with the Democratic Party. They are actively trying to get the Dems elected. There is no debate about this. It happens every day. Now, I am the best-selling nonfiction author in the world. I can't get booked on CNN, MS, or any other left-leaning outfit to discuss my latest book, Confronting America, What Has to Change. Is that what the Founding Fathers wanted? A press that suppresses information? I don't think so. Benjamin Franklin, Thomas Jefferson, James Madison would be appalled. But I don't think the federal courts are going to overturn the First Amendment. They'll continue with the way it is. I'm Bill O'Reilly. I approve the message by writing it. You can reach me, bill@billoreilly.com, bill@billoreilly.com, name in town if you wish to opine. Now let's go to the mail. Steve Hill, Memphis. I'm leery of the idea the federal government can regulate AI. Consider how well they do anything. Okay, what's plan B? If the Congress doesn't pass new laws against hacking or other destructive acts where AI is used, then what? You just let it go? It's the way you got to look at it. Lee, concierge member, Lee gets a free copy of Confronting America for being a concierge member. So you ought to get on that. It's a great deal. Lee asks, is there a simple solution to CNN and the other left-wing media? Place their reporters in the back row. Don't ever call on them. That is right. You don't have to boot them. Just ignore them. Good, Lee. Sheila Fisher, West Hampton Beach, New York. I read your column, which is about the expelling of CNN and the others. Not only the mainstream media is tilted left, but libraries as well. Not only libraries, but bookstores. I can walk into most independent bookstores in New York. My book's not there. They won't sell it. So it's all over the place. Sam Simonson, Redlands, California. What is going on with the Kennedy Center? Why is the left so upset if President Trump wants to put his name on the building because of JFK? 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
8: Now the O'Reilly Update brings you something you might not know. 76 years ago today, President Harry Truman signed legislation to help finance America's war in Korea. The bill forever changed how the U.S. government raises money from its citizens. That's us. Here's the story behind the Revenue Act. Throughout the 1940s, Washington raised taxes to finance World War II. The feds levied high fees on personal income, corporations, alcohol, tobacco, gasoline. By 1950, President Truman wanted to boost the economy and give working Americans some economic relief. That changed on June 25th, when North Korea invaded the South. The president immediately deployed American troops to stop the communists. Rather than increase the nation's debt, Truman wanted to prosecute the war with a strategy he called pay as you go. Congress soon passed a $4.5 billion tax hike. The Revenue Act was signed by Truman on September 23, 1950. The increases affected all citizens, individuals, businesses, even charities. By every measure, the legislation was a success. America's three-year war with North Korea and the Chinese eventually did not add a single dollar to the national debt. It remains our nation's only conflict that was not financed through heavy borrowing. The Revenue Act was mostly replaced by new IRS codes in the 1960s. That was Vietnam, and that cost a fortune. And here's something else you might not know. Though now expired, the legislation imposed dozens of levies that remain to this day. 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
15: ABC News, I'm Brian Clark. Iran's president at the UN General Assembly said his country would not be bullied a day after President Trump threatened annihilation. Masoud Pezeshkian said through a translator the U.S. is acting unlawfully.
16: They came into surrounding territories and targeted our universities, our healthcare centers, our schools, our hospitals, our infrastructures, all of it against international law.
15: President Trump will greet China's Xi Jinping himself today at Andrews Air Force Base as the Chinese leader makes his first state visit to the U.S. in over a decade. Disgraced film mogul Harvey Weinstein sentenced to 15 years in prison in New York for a 2006 sex assault. His original conviction had been overturned. He was convicted for a second time. And Dolly Parton's estate seeking a restraining order against her nephew Brian Seaver, who headed her security detail. He says it's a publicity stunt. This is ABC News. In Texas, criminal charges could be on the way for the surviving owners of Camp Mystic, says ABC's Jim Ryan.
17: Search warrants executed on the Eastland family, owners of Camp Mystic since 1939, suggest that the Eastlands may face criminal charges related to the deaths of 25 campers and 2 counselors in last year's Hill Country flood. Co-owner Dick Eastland also died in the disaster. The New York Times quotes affidavits suggesting that charges could include manslaughter, criminally negligent homicide, and child abandonment.
15: The owners are already facing 5 civil lawsuits. An extreme roller coaster in California is being blamed for allegedly causing major brain injury. Several suits have been filed against Six Flags Magic Mountain for operating the X2 roller coaster. The suits say the park knew the risk was too great for riders. Some plaintiffs say the rides led to multiple people ending up in the hospital. Six Flags would not comment on the suits, but says the ride has been closed. I'm Brian Clark, ABC News.
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23: Hello, Scotts Bluff, and a very good Wednesday to everyone across western Nebraska and southeastern Wyoming. We're going to be long on cloud cover and short on good sunshine over the next 24 to 36 hours, thanks to a strong south-to-southwest flow bringing in a lot of moisture and cloud cover from the southern United States and Mexico. We're going to be looking at a little bit of some shower, weak thunderstorm activity possibly as well, but much of the precipitation here around the region going to be to our south and east, and temperatures will also be mild and near average for the next day or two, then start to warm up as we head into Friday and this weekend. A little bit more of a southwest flow Friday and the weekend, a little bit of a drier flow. This is going to allow for some warmer than average temperatures as we work our way into Friday and the weekend, but no late season heat. Touch of wind also going to be picking up. Then as we head out of the weekend and early next week, the first in a series of weak troughs of low pressure will start to arrive, bringing some cooler temperatures and redeveloping shower chances.
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23: Your day weather forecast calls for cloudy to mostly cloudy skies, not only through this Wednesday, but into tonight and tomorrow as well. A little bit of shower, weak thunderstorm activity, a possibility late today through tomorrow. Dry to mostly dry, warmer and mostly sunny Friday through the weekend. Highs today and tomorrow, generally mid-70s, nighttime lows, low to mid-50s, upper 70s and low 80s for highs Friday and Saturday, lows mid-50s. I'm day weather meteorologist Mark Huer.
27: Legacy Co-op locations currently at 68 at Main Street Market at Tornington, 72 at Main Street Market at Scotts Bluff, 68 at Dalton, and 71 at Bridgeport. In Sydney, currently 70, Shadron 69, wind at Scotts Bluff, around 10, little breeze. Other areas seeing winds gusting over 20 miles an hour at times. Currently at North Platte, sunny and 71. McCook, 70. Partly sunny at Ogallala and 72. And Valentine, 66 and cloudy. And in Grand Island, 61. Lincoln, cloudy and 64 degrees. Barometric pressure at Scotts Bluff, nearly steady at 3012, with humidity at 73%. And the temperature here at KNEB at our Scotts Bluff studio, we have 67 degrees.
1: 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I still call her Mom.
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27: It is time to update on KNEB News headlines once again, and another report from Dave Strang.
3: Thank you, Steve, and good morning. A milestone was reached Monday night as the Scottsbluff City Council adopted the budget for fiscal year 2026-27. City Finance Director Lane Kazire presented the budget summation after what he described as 6 months of work with city department heads.
4: The first thing that you're going to read in the ordinance is the dollar amount. And number one is $2,230,934.10. That is the exact same that it has been for the last 4 years. So that drops our mill levy down to 0.164356, which is the lowest of the first-class cities in the state of Nebraska.
3: While the overall budget is set to increase 61%, Kazire said that growth is tied almost entirely to the proposed aquatic center. He says if voters don't approve that measure, that money will be omitted from the budget and the city's budget would revert to the previous fiscal year levels in 2027.

0: For Scotts Bluff Aquatics and Senior Center, a citizen steering committee has started their efforts to assist in the passage of the LB 357 half-cent sales tax for infrastructure that will be on the November ballot. If approved, money from the additional tax would go toward an aquatics and senior center that would be built where the former Kmart currently stands. In a recent conversation with KNEB News, committee member Lauren Gutwein said while the new facility will have some water features, it's not meant to be a replacement for the city's existing water park.
1: They both will have a recreational aspect to them, but the new aquatic center will be indoors, so 12 months out of the year. You know, Westmore is strictly a summer facility, but it gives them, you know, that other option and lengthens the season. And it also has some other aquatics things. I mean, there'll be a competition pool so that the schools and the swim teams have a place to practice and have meets, and really adds another piece to it.
0: The group has scheduled two town hall meetings for city residents with representatives from the City of Scottsbluff, Scottsbluff Family YMCA, and Vote Yes committee members on hand to share factual information and receive public input. Those meetings will take place September 29th and October 6th, both starting at 6 p.m. at the Midwest Theater. A second attempt to approve a cost of living adjustment for non-unionized Scottsbluff County employees failed this week. Commissioner Ken Meyer had the topic added to the county's board agenda again after it failed on a 2-2 vote at a prior meeting, saying it bothered him that some staff will see a modest bump in pay while others won't. Meyer said the cost at about $206,000 could initially be absorbed by tapping the county's cash reserves.
2: If there are other department heads, which are included in this increase, by the way, if you're not an elected official, if there are other departments that have some cash, something that they can revert back to Robert to help pay for this, it would be appreciated. But I think that at the 2.7, it will bring it down to 2.493 with the 3%. And again, I'm an advocate for reserves. I wish that reserve was up to 6 million. I don't know that we're going to see that. I doubt it. But anyway, that's my motion.
0: Meyer's effort failed for a lack of a second. After the vote, Commissioner Matt Parsley says he understood where Meyer was coming from, and next year when budget work begins, perhaps the board should tell department heads to start their preliminary financial plans with inclusion of a COLA. Riders on the Tri-City Roadrunner will pay more starting October 1st. Scottsbluff County Public Transit says the fare hikes are needed after a 45% cut in federal and state funding over the past 2 years, combined with rising operating costs. Demand response trips of up to 8 miles go from $2 to $3. Longer trips will also cost more, topping out at $6 for rides over 16 miles. The administrative fee for direct billed trips doubles from $1 to $2. Flex route cash fares rise from $2 to $3, and flex route deviations go up $1 to $4. Daily and monthly flex route passes will not change. Transit Director Kurt Richter says the new fares will help keep service reliable, and he's asking riders to plan ahead before the changes take place October 1st. Make sure you download the KNEB Storm Center weather app presented by Viera Wireless. It'll give you detailed hourly forecasts, up to 15-day outlooks, radar, app-exclusive videos, and more. 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From the Rural Radio News Center, I'm Dave Strang.
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2: 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Grains are still lower here at noon with fund selling driven by the rumors of peace talks between Russia and Ukraine, with both countries desperately needing the Black Sea export capabilities. And the U.S. and Iran are also supposedly working on some kind of agreement, with the Strait of Hormuz very empty of any oil shipments. The trade summit with China is scheduled for tomorrow, where it's expected that the two presidents will be confirming the strong soybean sales expected for the rest of the year and hopefully including some additional business through corn and wheat as well. The rains continue through the Midwest and across the plains, which is holding up harvest progress, but is offering good soil conditions for winter wheat planting in areas that are still affected by drought. And cattle futures are strong today, led by the feeders, with cash trade so far quiet for the week. December corn is down 7 at 529 and 3 quarters. March down 7 and a quarter at 543 and 3 quarters. November soybeans down 9 and a half at 1316. January down 9 and 3 quarters at 1331 and a half. December Chicago wheat down 9 and a half at 707 and 3 quarters. March down 9 and a half at 723 and 3 quarters. December Casey wheat down 11 and a half at 769 and 3 quarters. March down 11 and 3 quarters at 783 and a half. October live cattle up $1.62 at 220.40. December up 237 at 221.85. September feeders are down 27 at 337. October up 470 at 332.72. October lean hogs up 30 cents at 79.57. December down 62 at 70.37. That's a look at your markets here on the Rural Radio Network.
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5: The fight to protect groundwater goes virtual. Time for top midday ag news. I'm Steve White. Nebraska's high nitrates remain a concern. Now farmers in some areas will get a very different kind of nitrogen management training next year. Some natural resources districts are replacing their nitrogen certification tests with an in-person program called VTAPS for producers in groundwater management areas. The change comes as Nebraska continues working to reduce nitrate contamination. Chuck Burr with Nebraska Extension says the virtual program builds on the successful TAPS initiative, which lets farmers experiment with management decisions without the risk on their own acres.
6: They can try it out risk-free, free of charge, and see how it works out. And like you say, adopt it back home, maybe on a small portion of their acres, see how it works at home, and then they can expand to the whole operation.
5: Burr says the program is now being used for nitrogen management training in several Nebraska NRDs.
6: Decided they better learn more about nitrogen management, not to put the same amount on every year, that it varies from year to year what the optimal rate of nitrogen is.
5: And as harvest gets underway, a reminder that Nebraska Extension has changed its guidance, no longer recommending significant fall application of nitrogen for corn or sorghum, citing the risk of nitrogen loss. Nebraska farmers are growing roughly twice as many soybeans as they were 30 years ago. So where's that extra crop going? It's going everywhere by staying right here. A big part of the answer is that Nebraska has built much more capacity to process those beans at home. Greg Anderson farms near Newman Grove and has served for years on the Nebraska Soybean Board.
7: 2026, we're looking at three out of every four rows of our state's beans stays right here in Nebraska. The soybeans are processed and crushed right here.
5: He says the shift from exporting more of the crop to processing it here is one of the biggest changes he's seen in the soybean industry. Market volatility continues at an unusual time of year. Alex Makovica reports.
8: Corn up about $1.50 from its June low, while soybeans have gained nearly $3 since its low back in August of 25. Terrain's grain and oilseed analyst Bree Batts says strong demand, China returning to the soybean market, and tightening global supplies are helping fuel that rally.
9: I think at the start of the year, all of us would be high-fiving to have these numbers. And so I would take a strong consideration of looking at these prices because it could turn the other direction just as quickly.
8: Those comments made in the latest episode of the Grain IQ podcast. She also dives into biofuel demand and why it matters at the farm gate, talking about expanding soy crush capacity and ethanol demand. In addition, she says the next major questions could shift quickly from U.S. production to global demand and South American supplies, breaking down the impact of the El Nino.
5: Thanks for that, Alex. National Farm Safety and Health Week continues Wednesday with a focus on generations on the farm. Safety needs can change with age and experience. 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Clear communication and regular family conversations can help every generation work safely and keep the operation strong. 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Reporting, I'm Steve Weitz.
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12: We want to make sure that we're engaging with producers, making it easy to find the data that they need. 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
11: Agriculture Deputy Undersecretary for Research, Education, and Economics, Lauren Stump, says prior to the launch of Ag Insights,
13: NAS puts out so many reports every year. And with those reports comes a static PDF that includes the information, analysis, and descriptions, and it's written format. But when you want to look through that data, you've got to then go to QuickStats, or you have to look through that PDF. And if you're tracking this over time, some farmers say they'll go into the PDFs and then they make their own spreadsheets based off of them. That's a pretty inefficient way to go about your day-to-day business.
11: So Ag Insights incorporates back-end NAS QuickStats data
13: and puts it into an integrated platform that is interactive. So you can build your own charts, pick your commodity, you can look at the month, you can explore it through a chart format, through tables, you can look at history. 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So it truly is a really interactive visual platform where you can go in and have a lot of control over what you're looking at, look at different categories, different conditions as you choose from all the different dropdowns.
11: The Deputy Undersecretary adds end users of Ag Insights and other USDA data modernization offerings can provide feedback via this email address. Data modernization, all one word, at USDA.gov. I'm Rod Bain reporting for the U.S. Department of Agriculture in Washington, D.C.
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15: Time to check sports again here on the Rural Radio Network. I'm Chris Cottrell. The WNCC volleyball team currently in the midst of their best stretch of their campaign right now. A home win at Cougar Palace last night got them to five straight wins now. They beat Laramie County in a sweep, 25-21, 15-15 the scores. Back over 500 now on the season with the record at 11-10. So many different players chipping in last night. Kira Zalata led the team with 16 kills. Freya Polk had 7. Gaia Foramelio finished with 14 service points and 15 digs, while Lee Sovard put up 17 assists. Alexis White talked to Mark Ryan afterwards, and she said they've got a lot of pieces to the puzzle starting to click right now.
16: I think everyone is definitely valuable on our team, and when they get in, they do their jobs and they do it well. So tonight was a great showing of that.
15: The Cougars back in action with home volleyball Friday and Saturday with matches against Trinidad State and Otero. High school volleyball, Gearing's now 16-0. They get a 3-0 sweep at Mitchell, 25-13, 21-19. Those scores. Trayton Harmon made a stop in Morrill with the home Lions, hosted a triangular, getting wins over Bridgeport and Crawford Sioux County for an excited head coach Jody Craig afterwards.
17: All kudos to my girls. They did their homework. We got beat by Bridgeport in 3 on Saturday. They did their homework on both them and Crawford, and they bought into my philosophy, and so that's what got us 2 wins today.
15: Morrill coach Jody Craig. Elsewhere, Kimball was swept at Hershey. Alliance, a 3-1 win over Gordon Rushville. Garden County wins twice at home in a triangular over Baird and Layton, and Baird a 2-0 win last night there over Layton. Also, high school softball, 2 conference finals from last night. Gearing an 8-5 road win at Chadron. Danae Saval and Brody Luce had 2 RBI games. Luce the win in the circle, and Jaylee Bohawk homered, while Scott's Bluff won in 3 innings at Alliance, 16-0. Home runs from Berkeley Meyer Frakes and Kara Schlodhauer. Those two combined to drive in 7 runs. Danny Waters got the shortened game win in the circle. Both teams will play at the McCook tournament coming up tomorrow. If and when those Ogallala girls' golf results arrive, we'll get those posted to the website. Top-ranked Husker volleyball back in action tonight with the makeup date for the Mizzou match that was postponed at Wrigley Field a few weeks ago. Nebraska right now 10-0 off a 4-set win over Florida Gulf Coast Sunday. After that match, Coach Danny Busboom Kelly was asked about moving Harper Murray to the primary outside hitter position.
18: Hi, honestly, we've wanted to do that and we'll be comfortable doing that throughout the year, and we haven't done that yet. And so I thought, okay, we got to start working on it if we want to be able to do that, you know, in the middle of a match or to for matchups, for serving, for serve receive patterns, and kind of playing off their strengths and weaknesses and maybe who's playing great and what that looks like. So honestly, there was no other reason than to just start working on it so we're comfortable with it.
15: One other note on the Husker defense. The Huskers currently 2nd in the league and 9th nationally with an average of almost 3 blocks per set. Mizzou enters the match tonight with a record of 7-4. We'll have the broadcast here on KDB late this afternoon at 4 o'clock. Hour-long pregame show with first serve then from Devaney at 5 o'clock. And Rockies baseball tonight taking on Arizona. We'll have coverage on KOLT starting at 6. That's the latest here at the Sports Desk.
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20: Hello, Scotts Bluff, and a very good Wednesday to everyone across western Nebraska and southeastern Wyoming. We're going to be long on cloud cover and short on good sunshine over the next 24 to 36 hours, thanks to a strong south-to-southwest flow bringing in a lot of moisture and cloud cover from the southern United States and Mexico. We're going to be looking at a little bit of some shower, weak thunderstorm activity possibly as well, but much of the precipitation here around the region going to be to our south and east, and temperatures will also be mild and near average for the next day or two, then start to warm up as we head into Friday and this weekend. A little bit more of a southwest flow Friday in the weekend, a little bit of a drier flow. This is going to allow for some warmer than average temperatures as we work our way into Friday and the weekend, but no late season heat. Touch of wind also going to be picking up. Then as we head out of the weekend and early next week, the first in a series of weak troughs of low pressure will start to arrive, bringing some cooler temperatures and redeveloping shower chances.
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22: 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Released every Monday, Wednesday, and Friday, the report covers an atmospheric overview, plus informational topics and weather impacts for the northern and central Rocky Mountains and High Plains. Topics include drought concerns, major recreational impacts, severe weather outbreaks, and so much more. 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Subscribe today at dayweather.com.
20: Your Day Weather forecast calls for cloudy to mostly cloudy skies, not only through this Wednesday, but into tonight and tomorrow as well. A little bit of shower, weak thunderstorm activity, a possibility late today through tomorrow. Dry to mostly dry, warmer and mostly sunny Friday through the weekend. Highs today and tomorrow, generally mid-70s, nighttime lows, low to mid-50s, upper 70s and low 80s for highs Friday and Saturday, lows mid-50s. I'm Day Weather meteorologist Mark Huer.
23: Temperature ratings at legacy co-op locations. Those temps right now ranging from 73 currently at Main Street Market, Scotts Bluff, and also at Bridgeport, down to 69 degrees at Dalton. Check webcams and weather conditions for legacy co-op locations around the area through KNEB.com. Click on weather and then weather in your neighborhood. Currently at studio here at Scotts Bluff at KNEB, we have a temperature reading at 69 degrees. More ag and market information on the way. We'll check on local news headlines again here in just a moment.
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23: It is time for that update on KNEB News, and with that report, here is Dave Strang.
26: Thank you, Steve, and good morning.
0: A second attempt to approve a cost-of-living adjustment for non-unionized Scottsbluff County employees failed this week. Commissioner Ken Meyer had the topic added to the county's board agenda again after it failed on a 2-2 vote at a prior meeting, saying it bothered him that some staff will see a modest bump in pay while others won't. Meyer said the cost at about $206,000 could initially be absorbed by tapping the county's cash reserves.
2: If there are other department heads, which are included in this increase, by the way, if you're not an elected official, if there are other departments that have some cash, something that they can revert back to Robert to help pay for this, it would be appreciated. But I think that at the 2.7, it would bring it down to 2.493 with the 3%. And again, I'm an advocate for reserves. I wish that reserve was up to 6 million. I don't know that we're going to see that. I doubt it. But anyway, that's my motion.
0: Meyer's effort failed for a lack of a second. After the vote, Commissioner Matt Parsley says he understood where Meyer was coming from, and next year when budget work begins, perhaps the board should tell department heads to start their preliminary financial plans with inclusion of a COLA. A milestone was reached Monday night as the Scottsbluff City Council adopted the budget for fiscal year 2026-27. City Finance Director Lane Kazire presented the budget summation after what he described as 6 months of work with city department heads.
3: The first thing that you're going to read in the ordinance is the dollar amount. And number one is $2,230,934.10. That is the exact same that it has been for the last 4 years. So that drops our mill levy down to 0.164356, which is the lowest of the first-class cities in the state of Nebraska.
0: While the overall budget is set to increase 61%, Kazire said that growth is tied almost entirely to the proposed aquatic center. He says if voters don't approve that measure, that money will be omitted from the budget and the city's budget would revert to the previous fiscal year levels in 2027. Vote yes for Scottsbluff Aquatics and Senior Center. A citizen steering committee has started their efforts to assist in the passage of the LB 357 half-cent sales tax for infrastructure that will be on the November ballot. If approved, money from the additional tax would go toward an aquatics and senior center that would be built where the former Kmart currently stands. In a recent conversation with KNEB News, committee member Lauren Gutwein said while the new facility will have some water features, it's not meant to be a replacement for the city's existing water park.
4: They both will have a recreational aspect to them, but the new aquatic center will be indoors, so 12 months out of the year. You know, Westmore is strictly a summer facility, but it gives them, you know, that other option and lengthens the season. And it also has some other aquatics things. I mean, there'll be a competition pool so that the schools and the swim teams have a place to practice and have meets, and really adds another piece to it.
0: The group has scheduled 2 town hall meetings for city residents with representatives from the City of Scottsbluff, Scottsbluff Family YMCA, and Vote Yes committee members on hand to share factual information and receive public input. Those meetings will take place September 29th and October 6th, both starting at 6 p.m. at the Midwest Theater. Riders on the Tri-City Roadrunner will pay more starting October 1st. Scottsbluff County Public Transit says the fare hikes are needed after a 45% cut in federal and state funding over the past 2 years, combined with rising operating costs. Demand response trips of up to 8 miles go from $2 to $3. Longer trips will also cost more, topping out at $6 for rides over 16 miles. The administrative fee for direct billed trips doubles from $1 to $2. Flex route cash fares rise from $2 to $3, and flex route deviations go up $1 to $4. Daily and monthly flex route passes will not change. Transit Director Kurt Richter says the new fares will help keep service reliable, and he's asking riders to plan ahead before the changes take place October 1st. Make sure you download the KNEB Storm Center weather app presented by Viera Wireless. It'll give you detailed hourly forecasts, up to 15-day outlooks, radar, app-exclusive videos, and more. 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From the Rural Radio News Center, I'm Dave Strang.
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5: 2026. 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
4: 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December corn down 6 3/4 at 529 3/4. March down 6 3/4 at 544 1/4. November soybeans down 8 1/2 at 1317. January down 8 1/4 at 1333. December Chicago wheat down 9 3/4 at 707 1/2. March down 10 1/2 at 722 3/4. December Kansas City wheat down 11 3/4 at 769 1/4. March down 12 1/2 at 782 3/4. October live cattle up $1.95 at 220.72. December up 272 at 222.17. September feeders down 67 at 336.60. October up 477 at 332.80. October lean hogs up 40 at 79.67 here on the Rural Radio Network.
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4: 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The cash cattle market is still fairly quiet. There are currently bids of 223 live and 350 dressed being offered in Nebraska. Box beef prices are lower. Choice down 39 cents this morning at 378.50. Sold down 458 at 353.27 with a movement of 57 loads. And hog prices are lower, down 59 cents with a weighted average price of $79.33 on 2,603 head and a five-day rolling average of $79.98. Pork cutouts totaled 169 loads. That's 151 loads of pork cuts and about 18 loads of trim. Pork cutout values are currently down 81 cents at $87.18. 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
5: 3 on the show, we're joined by former Nebraska Governor, U.S. Senator, and U.S. Secretary of Agriculture, Mike Johanns. And he's back at the University of Nebraska-Lincoln to deliver the latest Hearman Lecture. And Secretary Johanns, thanks for joining us today.
6: Well, I'm glad to be with you. Thank you.
5: I'm curious on the title of this lecture. It is Rural Vitality, Agriculture, Innovation, and Nebraska's Future. What does rural vitality mean to our viewers and listeners today?
6: Well, what it means is that not only do you have this powerhouse that we call Nebraska agriculture, and it truly is a powerhouse. You kind of look across that whole sector, and it's amazing what we do here in the state of Nebraska. But it also focuses on rural communities. And I've always said if agriculture is strong, rural communities will be strong. But there's also issues of population decline, and how do we deal with that? And how do we build the infrastructure that provides the health care and the retail opportunities and all of those things that are necessary in our small, medium-sized communities. So I'll be talking about that, talking about some observations I've had over the years, and hopefully talk about the future.
5: And your time as governor, you were in the early days of the Nebraska ethanol industry, which has now grown thanks to, I'm sure, some of the work you were doing back then to become the second, Nebraska being the second largest ethanol producer in the country. As you look back on your time developing some of those policies to where we're at today, has that industry kind of seen its full length of what you envisioned, or is there still another chapter to the Nebraska ethanol sector?
6: Oh, I think there's another chapter, and I think there's another big chapter ahead of us. And if we want to lessen our dependence on foreign markets, and my goodness, there's a lot of discussion about that now. If we want to be prepared for the competition that's coming out of Brazil, I really believe we have to build our biofuels industry to that next level, that next generation. So it's biodiesel, it's ethanol, it's that whole array of opportunities for Nebraska and rural America, for that matter. So absolutely, there's got to be another chapter. Otherwise, our corn producers, our soybean producers, in my judgment, get left behind.
5: You've spoken a lot about South America, Brazil in particular, becoming the U.S. farmers' biggest competitor. What's your message to Nebraska farmers today about their competitors?
6: I was first in Brazil about 25 years ago, and in the last 18 months or so, I've been in Brazil twice. 25 years ago, my message was, look, these folks are doing some things. We need to pay attention. They're going to be a big competitor. Kind of the response I got from some was, well, they don't have any roads. They don't have a railroad system. They don't have ports, you know, so they're not going to be much. Well, they're a powerhouse now. They truly are a leader when it comes to soybean production. And if you go to Brazil, they make no secret about it. Corn is on the horizon. They want to be a leader in their safrinha corn crop. And in some places, many places in Brazil, they can do a couple of crops. So it's a real challenge for the United States. And we see it with our relationship with China. You know, we get in a spat with China. Does that leave China short on soybeans? No, they go to Brazil. And if you talk to folks in Brazil about the relationship with China, they don't get all tangled up in the politics of what China may or may be doing at a given time. They will tell you just point blank, our job is to sell soybeans. And we're going to do everything we can to sell soybeans to China and anywhere else that we can sell soybeans. So, like I said, if we really want to be competitive, not only do we have to be competitive in that international marketplace, but we have to be competitive in what we're doing here in the United States. And if you're not emphasizing biodiesel, ethanol, I think we're missing out on a great opportunity for corn producers, soybean producers, for that whole rural dynamic that is so important in states like Nebraska.
5: You were the fourth Secretary of Agriculture from Nebraska to serve in that role. What was that experience like for you personally to be tapped into that position?
6: Well, it was a remarkable experience, you know, for a farm kid from a very small family farm. This was a dream come true. I often tell people when I grew up, I probably didn't know who the Secretary of State was, but I sure as heck knew the Secretary of Agriculture because my dad talked about the Secretary all the time. So when I was tapped by President Bush, it was a big thing, but when President Bush was looking for who might be his Secretary of Agriculture in his second term, it's no wonder Nebraska was on his radar screen. Nebraska's an agriculture powerhouse. And so me being the governor of that agriculture powerhouse called Nebraska popped me up on the radar screen. And so I was very proud to do it. So I was able to get appointed by the president, first of all, confirmed by the United States Senate. And I just had huge bipartisan support to hit the ground running and do the job. And it was just a great experience.
5: Mr. Secretary, thank you for your time.
6: My pleasure.
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12: Hello, good day, everyone. This is Lonnie Pates with USDA's Market News Service in St. Joseph, Missouri, with your noon livestock grain market report for this Wednesday. Direct feedlot trading this week has been mostly at a standstill in the south and the north. In Nebraska, we've had a few sales reported today at 350. That would be steady with last week's trade, which it was mostly at 350. On the live side of things, the latest established market was last week at 222 to 223. Looking at the formula purchases for the day, headcount reported at 34,600 head. Carcass weight of 952 and a weighted average net price of $359.36. Next, let's head on over and have a look at the noon cutout. The choice cutout printed at 378.50, that's down 39 cents for the day. Select at 353.27, down $4.58 so far for the day, putting the choice select spread at $25.23. There were 57 loads traded this morning, with 30 choice, 8 select, and 19 loads of trimmings and grindings. On the boneless processing beef, there were 22 loads traded nationally so far today. On the cutter cow cutout, that value at $328.51, up 17 cents. On the national daily pork report, morning movement totaled 169 loads, carcass price valued at $87.18, which is down 81 cents from yesterday's close. On the national daily direct hog report, there were about 2,600 head of negotiated sales. Those barrels and gilts are 59 cents lower. Base price range from $73 to $85.50, and a daily weighted average hog carcass price of $79.33, and a 5-day rolling average of $79.98. Now let's head on over and have a look at the mid-session of the Chicago Mercantile Exchange. In the live cattle, the October so far for the day, $1.62 higher at $220.40. The December up $2.50 at $221.95. And the February up $2.67 at $223.22. Moving on to the feeder cattle. September contract up 2 cents at $337.30. The October up $4.75 at $332.77. And the November up $5.72 at $328.92. On the lean hog contracts, the October up 15 cents at $79.42. The December down 87 cents at $70.12. And the February down 55 cents at $72 even. Now let's move on to the grain complex. We'll start with corn. The December contract down 8.5 at $5.28.25. The March down 8 cents at $5.43. And the May down 7.5 at $5.50.25. Moving on to the soybeans. The November contract down 12 cents at $13.13.5. The January down 11.75 at $13.29.5. And the March down 10.5 cents at $13.38.25. On the hard red winter wheat, the December contract down 15.25 cents at $7.66. The March also down 15.25 at $7.80. And the May down 14.75 at $7.85.5. And that's been a look at your midday markets for this Wednesday. This has been Lonnie Pates with USDA's Market News Service in St. Joseph, Missouri. Have a great day, everyone. Hey!
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16: ABC News, I'm Brian Clark. President Trump will greet China's Xi Jinping today at Joint Base Andrews. He'll arrive on his first state visit to the U.S. in over a decade. ABC's Karen Travers is at the White House with a preview.
17: Big things, of course, on the agenda, talking about trade and tariffs, Taiwan, the issue of AI, artificial intelligence, and also Iran. And this is going to be a big question about what pressure, if any, the president pushes on China because of the issue with Iran as Iran's biggest trading partner and the purchaser of Iranian oil.
16: Today, Iran's president told the UN General Assembly diplomacy should end the war, but he also said that Iran would not bow to threats or give up its nuclear program. A federal judge will hear arguments today over President Trump's ban on three news organizations from accessing the White House. Administration lawyers say it does not violate the First Amendment. And disgraced film mogul Harvey Weinstein sentenced to 15 years in prison for a 2006 sex assault. This is ABC News. A few days after word of a measles exposure at the Philadelphia airport, there's a likely case reported from a busy area of St. Louis.
18: If you went to the St. Louis Cardinals home game on September 12th and you sat in section 141 of Busch Stadium, you might want to call your doctor. If you partied at the Cat's Meow before the game and patios afterwards, you also might want to call. Somebody in all those places may have exposed you to the measles. Because it's so highly contagious, the Department of Health is urging anyone who may have been exposed, especially those who were immunocompromised, pregnant, or the parent of a child too young to be vaccinated, to give him a call. Sherry Preston, ABC News.
16: Police in Jackson, Mississippi said they arrested a 25-year-old man in connection with the hanging death of a 29-year-old woman. It's the second arrest, and police say they're looking for a third person. Both suspects arrested are black, as was the victim. The manner of her death drew national attention. Based on the manner, police said the first man arrested, who's pleaded not guilty, had an association with the woman. Brian Clark, ABC News.
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6: Scott Fluff, and a very good Wednesday to everyone across western Nebraska and southeastern Wyoming. We're going to be long on cloud cover and short on good sunshine over the next 24 to 36 hours, thanks to a strong south-to-southwest flow bringing in a lot of moisture and cloud cover from the southern United States and Mexico. We're going to be looking at a little bit of some shower, weak thunderstorm activity possibly as well, but much of the precipitation here around the region going to be to our south and east, and temperatures will also be mild and near average for the next day or two, then start to warm up as we head into Friday and this weekend. A little bit more of a southwest flow Friday and the weekend, a little bit of a drier flow. This is going to allow for some warmer than average temperatures as we work our way into Friday and the weekend, but no late season heat. Touch of wind also going to be picking up. Then as we head out of the weekend and early next week, the first in a series of weak troughs of low pressure will start to arrive, bringing some cooler temperatures and redeveloping shower chances.
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6: Your day weather forecast calls for cloudy to mostly cloudy skies, not only through this Wednesday, but into tonight and tomorrow as well. A little bit of shower, weak thunderstorm activity, a possibility late today through tomorrow. Dry to mostly dry, warmer and mostly sunny Friday through the weekend. Highs today and tomorrow, generally mid-70s, nighttime lows, low to mid-50s, upper 70s and low 80s for highs Friday and Saturday, lows mid-50s. I'm day weather meteorologist Mark Huer.
8: Breeze here at Scott's Bluff at 10 or a little bit less than 10 miles an hour here at the studio with cloudy conditions and temperature rating at the Legacy Co-op locations now. Temperatures at some of those locations, 74 at Main Street Market at Scott's Bluff, 71 at Dalton, it's also 74 at Bridgeport, also at Main Street Market at Torrington. And currently at KNEB at Scott's Bluff, temperature reading here at 71 degrees.
9: When sex change extremists fought to transform Nebraska kids, Lynn Walz stood with them. Walz voted to allow experimental child sex change surgeries instead of protecting Nebraska children. Lynn Walz even sided with the transgender extremists who vowed to burn down our Capitol and openly admits she won't stop their dangerous agenda. Dangerously radical or dangerously weak, Lynn Walz failed to stand up for our kids. She's unfit to be governor.
10: For 4 years, Governor Jim Pillen has beaten back the liberal extremists threatening to transform Nebraska. And he's not about to stop now. Governor Pillen stood up for Nebraska families and protected our children by criminalizing sex change operations for minors. But he didn't stop there. Historic tax cuts, ending taxpayer handouts to data centers, protecting our farmers. Governor Pillen puts Nebraska's safety and prosperity first, and he always will.
11: Paid for by Jim Pillen for governor.
8: But it's time for an update on KNEB news headlines, and we get that report in this hour from News Director Scott Miller.
11: Thank you, Steve. Good afternoon, everyone. Two gearing businesses have made the competition bracket for the 2026 Coolest Thing Made in Nebraska, a statewide contest put on by the Nebraska Chamber and Nebraska Manufacturing Alliance and sponsored by Pinnacle Bank. Grand Republic Milling Company's fresh stone-milled flour is going up against FiberCut by Bish Enterprises, a high-efficiency harvesting system for tall biomass crops like hemp. Also in the head-to-head first round of voting is the modular housing constructed by Family Built Homes, which is facing precision hunting ammunition made by Hornady Manufacturing. Online voting in the first round is open now through 11:59 p.m. Sunday, October 4th, with additional rounds throughout October. The winner will be announced October 29th at the Nebraska Chamber's Manufacturing Summit in La Vista. You can find links to vote for both gearing companies by finding our story at KNEB.com. Riders on the Tri-City Roadrunner will be paying more starting October 1st. Demand response trips will go up $1 each way, with rides up to 8 miles rising to $3, all the way up to $6 for trips over 16 miles. The administrative fee for direct build trips goes from $1 to $2, while flex route cash fares will be $3, and flex route deviations rise to $4. Daily and monthly flex route passes will not change. Scottsbluff County Public Transit Manager Kurt Richter says the fare hikes are needed after a 45% cut in federal and state funding over the past 2 years, combined with rising operational costs. Richter says the new fares will help keep the service reliable, and he's asking riders to plan ahead before the changes take effect October 1st. A second attempt to approve a cost of living adjustment for non-unionized Scottsbluff County employees failed this week. Commissioner Ken Meyer had the topic added to the county board's agenda again after it failed on a 2-2 vote at a prior meeting, saying it bothered him that some staff would see a modest pay bump while others wouldn't. His stance on the issue was such that he was willing to dip into the county's rainy day fund to pay for it.
12: Reserves are one of my pet peeves about not putting enough money in, but we got $2.7 million in reserve. A 3% increase would amount to $206,000 for the 128 employees. And if we have other departments or other department heads that have some, I hate to use the word fat, but some extra whatever that they could do something with, that would be appreciative. But I think we could start out with reserves and compensate these.

0: The preliminary hearing has been set for a Tarrytown man accused of selling methamphetamine during a Wing Drug Task Force investigation earlier this year. Abel Valdez is charged with two Class 2 felony counts of distribution of a controlled substance, methamphetamine. In court documents, investigators said the 51-year-old sold a total of 7.7 grams of meth to cooperating individuals during Wing-controlled buys in late January and early February. An arrest warrant was issued late last month, with Valdez taken into custody last week. Bond in the case was set at $50,000, 10%, during his initial appearance in Scottsbluff County Court. Scottsbluff is adding some greenery to one of its most popular community trails. The city has received 10 trees through the Trees for Nebraska Towns Initiative, a program run by Plant Nebraska and the Nebraska Forest Service. The trees will go toward a Parks Department project along the Monument Valley Pathway. Officials say the new trees will provide shade for walkers, runners, and cyclists while making the trail more inviting overall. The grant program aims to boost Nebraska's community forests, which have lost more trees than they've gained in recent decades due to extreme weather, disease, and pests such as the emerald ash borer. The initiative is funded by the Nebraska Environmental Trust and the USDA Forest Service. Scottsbluff County Tourism Director Brenda Licey is issuing an early call for restaurants wanting to take part in the next Restaurant Week, which will be in March of next year. Licey says the reason she's doing so now is that there will be a new look to the event, with a partnership involving the Creative Beat District and a theme from plate to palate. She tells KNEB News the idea of pairing food and art came to her as she was watching a brief segment on TV.
1: And I thought, how about if we have restaurants take a couple of pictures of the items they would like to feature, and we will have area juniors and seniors pick a medium that works the best for them. So maybe it's watercolor. You know, maybe it's like the pin dot art, but they will find the best medium that works for them, and they will actually create the items that are on the menus at these restaurants.
0: Also new this year is an end to the tier-priced meals, with restaurants encouraged to feature one entree and one dessert and priced as they see fit. Restaurants interested in taking part need to register by email to brenda.licey@scottsbluffcountyne.gov with an October 23rd deadline for submission of their food pictures, while high school artists wanting to take part are encouraged to call Brenda now at 308-633-1808. Don't miss our nightly KNEB.TV newscast featuring the latest news, weather, sports, and ag information presented by Platte Valley Companies. 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
1: 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Wheat futures are going to lead the grains into a lower close today with rumors of peace talks between Russia and Ukraine as both countries are in need of the Black Sea export capabilities. The U.S. and Iran are also supposedly discussing the possibility of some kind of agreement. There hasn't been any bullish news to buoy things here today, though we are holding around the nearby support levels for the most part. Headlines in the next couple of days around the potential for peace and the upcoming trade summit with China will no doubt have some pull on these markets through the end of the week. The rains will continue through the Midwest and across the plains, holding up some harvest progress but improving.
2: Out here, in the middle of all these acres, it can feel like you're the only person on earth. 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
3: 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It's time now for a check of your closing livestock markets with David Erickson of Ag Optimus in Akron, Iowa. And David, looks like a good solid day for the cattle complex. Tell me what you made of the trade.
4: Yeah, you know, this cattle market has been a lot like a yo-yo or a roller coaster, whatever you're more inclined to call it. Today, we're back higher in a strong way with the feeders leading the charge, although the most recent print was at 338.74 on the feeder cattle index, down 71 cents. So far today, there's been quite a few that will qualify for the index, so we'll see where the daily number comes in. So far for the week, choice meat is up $7 and select up $4.59 on 164 loads. That can compared with 198 loads at the same time last week. So we've had some improvement from Monday, but we have some more ground to catch up on. The kill is going to be pretty interesting as we work through the rest of the week, as there's been a number of reports that ICE has been making visits to various plants, and that could slow the chain down just a touch. So far, there's been very little cash trade. In the north, there has been some 220 being bid, while in the south, the talk is 225 with very few takers as of yet. I would suspect that the producer is going to be a little less firm given the pen conditions with all the moisture that we have received and slated to receive here in the near future. The charts look like they're poised for a breakout to the upside, but really, when you think about it, we haven't gone hardly anywhere. The lows and the highs have all been about that same levels over the last three sessions. So we'll keep an eye on that and see if there's any cash that develops here later this afternoon.
3: Thank you, David. That again is David Erickson of Ag Optimist joining us here on the Rural Radio Network. 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
6: Torrington Livestock will offer a bred heifer and bred cow special on Monday, September 28th, featuring some excellent consignments of bred heifers and cows. The sale will feature the fancy Ochsner-Roth AI bred black heifers calving February 6th. Also on the offering, Sidwell Herefords will have 45 AI bred black and black white face heifers calving February 5th through the 7th, along with 21 black and black white face bred heifers bull bred to calve February 25th for a 45-day period. Pat and Brian Jacobson will have 40 black bred heifers, and Little Bear Cattle Company will have 31 black heifers. On the bred cow offering, Ireland Ranch will have 180 short-term bred cows calving March through May, and Matt and Jen Almaris will have 40 black cows calving April 1st. For complete listings and additional consignments, visit torringtonlivestock.com. That's the bred heifer and bred cow special Monday, September 28th at Torrington Livestock.
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2: Chris Catron with you as we check sports here over the noon hour. This will be our final full update today here at the desk because later this afternoon we've got Husker Volleyball with a broadcast. Top-ranked Nebraska in action tonight with that makeup date for the Mizzou match that was postponed at Wrigley Field a few weeks back. Nebraska right now 10-0, and they're coming off a 4-cent win over Florida Gulf Coast on Sunday. After that one, Coach Danny Busboom Kelly was asked about moving Harper Murray to the primary outside hitter position.
3: Hi, honestly, we've wanted to do that and we'll be comfortable doing that throughout the year, and we haven't done that yet. And so I thought, okay, we got to start working on it if we want to be able to do that, you know, in the middle of a match or for matchups, for serving, for serve receive patterns and kind of playing off their strengths and weaknesses and maybe who's playing great and what that looks like. So honestly, there was no other reason than to just start working on it so we're comfortable with it.
2: One other note on the Husker defense, they're currently second in the league and ninth nationally with an average of just around 3 blocks per set. Mizzou enters the match tonight at 7-4. We'll have the broadcast here on KNEB late afternoon at 4 o'clock. Hour-long pregame show, first serve from Devaney, set for 5. The Cougar volleyball team winning their fifth straight match last night. They were at home beating Laramie County in a sweep. The scores 25-21, 15-15. They're back over 500 now. Overall this year at 11-10, Sage Tash finished the match with 6 kills, and she visited with Mark Ryan after the win.
4: We played really good together. It was nice. We've talked about like coming together as a team this week and being consistent, and it was really great seeing that all put together and all of us being happy and celebrating each other and working as a team.
2: Kara Zalata led last night with 16 kills, and Freya Polk had 7. Gaia Foramilio with 14 service points and 15 digs, and Lee Sovart put up 17 assists. Alexis White said after the match, they've got a lot of pieces to the puzzle starting to click right now.
5: I think everyone is definitely valuable on our team, and when they get in, they do their jobs and they do it well. So tonight was a great, great showing of that.
2: The Cougars back at it Friday and Saturday with home matches against Trinidad and Otero. High school volleyball, gearing now 16-0 after a 3-0 sweep of Mitchell. 25-13, 21-19 the scores. Triton Harmon made a stop in Morrill last night where the home Lions hosted a triangular, and they got 2 wins, beating Bridgeport and Crawford Sioux County for head coach Jody Craig.
6: All kudos to my girls. They did their homework. We got beat by Bridgeport in 3 on Saturday. They did their homework on both them and Crawford, and they bought into my philosophy, and so that's what got us 2 wins today.
2: That was Morrill volleyball coach Jody Craig. Elsewhere, Kimball was swept at Hershey Alliance, a 3-1 win over Gordon Rushville. Garden County wins twice at home in their triangular, beating Baird and Layton, and Baird there got a 2-0 win over Layton as well. High school softball, couple conference finals from last night, gearing an 8-5 road win at Chadron. Danae Saval and Brody Luce, 2 RBI games. Jaylee Bohawk, a homer, and Luce the win in the circle. Scotts Bluff won in 3 innings at Alliance, 16-0. Home runs and 7 combined RBIs from the duo of Berkeley Meyer Frakes and Kara Schlodhauer. Danny Waters got the win. Both teams will be at the McCook tournament tomorrow. And hoping to have those Ogallala girls golf results from yesterday posted to the website here shortly. And Big Ten football coming up Saturday. Husker coordinator spoke yesterday. Here's Sean Callahan with more.
7: Conference play is officially here for Nebraska, and as offensive coordinator Dana Holgerson said, a lot of people have been looking forward to this part of the schedule.
8: We respect all of our opponents, you know, but I know all our guys had game 4 kind of circled, you know, as far as let's get to that, you know, and let's not have any poor performances or, you know, letdowns or any of that. There's going to be a different level of how we attack this week. It's just as natural gets for, you know, not only coaches, but players as well.
7: Defensive coordinator Rob Orridge will be making his Big Ten debut on Saturday in East Lansing.
9: Best conference in America. And so an opportunity to go compete against anyone from this conference is always a great opportunity. Try never to make anything bigger than what it is. We're going to go play a good football team that's committed to running the football and match up our best against theirs.
7: The Spartans will no doubt test the Huskers' defense with a physical running attack led by Cam Edwards.
2: That said, Edwards had just 38 yards rushing on Saturday this last weekend against Notre Dame. Kickoff Saturday for Nebraska at Michigan State set for 3 o'clock. That's the latest here at the Sports Desk. I'm Chris Cottrell.
10: Hi, neighbors. This is John Hansen, your Nebraska Farmers Union president with Irons in the Fire. Our districts 1 and 3 met last Monday at noon on Zoom, and District 6 met Monday night, and that was in Fremont. District 4 was last night in Beatrice. Tonight will be District 7. It will be in Norfolk at Perkins Restaurant, 1229 Omaha Avenue. That's at 6 o'clock tonight, Perkins Restaurant, Omaha Avenue, Norfolk. Monday night, we will be in St. Paul at the Community Library, again at 6 o'clock, a potluck supper there. You can never go wrong with a potluck supper. And meeting to follow. And then following and finishing things up for the fall series will be next Tuesday. It'll be here in Lincoln at Da Vinci's Restaurant. That's District 5. And that is a 5:30 supper with meeting to follow. Again, that's Da Vinci's Restaurant, 745 South 11th Street, Lincoln, Nebraska, 68508. Is the zip, in case you're looking it up and following it that way. So public welcome. We always have a meal, and we encourage visitors and the public to come, and then we go through our agenda. We do our organization reports. We elect officers. We select candidates to be delegates to national convention. We talk about the upcoming state convention. We do the National Farmers Union fly-in report, which we were just in D.C. last week. And so we're still doing press interviews from that. And so a lot of ground to cover, a lot of things to get ready, including the Nebraska Wind and Solar Conference coming up the 20th and 21st of October here in Lincoln. And that is at the Cornhusker again this year. A lot of events to do as we're getting ready to head for the fields, and we see just a few fields opening up here and there. A lot of things maybe a little earlier, but now it's a little too wet. We'll dry out. I suspect when things dry out this time around, the wheels will start to turn in a lot of fields, and so we'll find out how much rain we got or didn't get during the course of the spring and the summer, and how much it impacted yields. I'm predicting, based on what I've heard so far, that things are going to be spotty. And so we are hoping that we have as good a yields as possible, because, well, the price of diesel is up twice about what it was a year ago. And as you know, everything on fall harvest, for especially corn and soybeans, it's all diesel fuel when it comes to tractors, trucks, and combines. Thanks for your time, and we hope to be seeing you.
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13: Scott Fluff, and a very good Wednesday to everyone across western Nebraska and southeastern Wyoming. We're going to be long on cloud cover and short on good sunshine over the next 24 to 36 hours, thanks to a strong south-to-southwest flow bringing in a lot of moisture and cloud cover from the southern United States and Mexico. We're going to be looking at a little bit of some shower, weak thunderstorm activity possibly as well, but much of the precipitation here around the region going to be to our south and east, and temperatures will also be mild and near average for the next day or two, then start to warm up as we head into Friday and this weekend. A little bit more of a southwest flow Friday and the weekend, a little bit of a drier flow. This is going to allow for some warmer than average temperatures as we work our way into Friday and the weekend, but no late season heat. Touch of wind also going to be picking up. Then as we head out of the weekend and early next week, the first in a series of weak troughs of low pressure will start to arrive, bringing some cooler temperatures and redeveloping shower chances.
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13: Your day weather forecast calls for cloudy to mostly cloudy skies, not only through this Wednesday, but into tonight and tomorrow as well. A little bit of shower, weak thunderstorm activity, a possibility late today through tomorrow. Dry to mostly dry, warmer and mostly sunny Friday through the weekend. Highs today and tomorrow, generally mid-70s, nighttime lows, low to mid-50s, upper 70s and low 80s for highs Friday and Saturday, lows mid-50s. I'm Day Weather. Meteorologist Mark Huer.
15: Breeze at Scott's Bluff now at about 10 to 15 miles an hour. Winds gusting near 25 at Alliance. A little over 25 mile an hour wind gust reported at Sydney. It's 76 degrees there. Chadron partly sunny and 71. North Platte 73 and McCook 74. Ogallala cloudy and 74. And Valentine cloudy and 71. And at Lincoln, it's 67 degrees currently. The barometric pressure at Scott's Bluff now at about 3012. Humidity at 65%. High temperature in Scott's Bluff yesterday got up to 78 degrees yesterday. 78. Currently at KNEB, we have a temperature reading here at the studio now at 74 degrees. For more weather information anytime, you can go to KNEB.com.
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15: Well, it is time to check on KNEB News once again, and News Director Scott Miller is in with that report.
17: Thank you, Steve. Good afternoon, everyone. Two Gehring businesses have made the competition bracket for the 2026 Coolest Thing Made in Nebraska, a statewide contest put on by the Nebraska Chamber and Nebraska Manufacturing Alliance and sponsored by Pinnacle Bank. Grand Republic Milling Company's fresh stone-milled flour is going up against FiberCut, a high-efficiency harvesting system for tall biomass crops like hemp manufactured by Bish Enterprises. Also in the head-to-head first round of voting is the modular housing constructed by Family Built Homes, which is facing precision hunting ammunition made by Hornady Manufacturing. Online voting in the first round is open now through 11:59 p.m. Sunday, October 4th, with additional rounds throughout October. The winner will be announced October 29th at the Nebraska Chambers Manufacturing Summit in La Vista. You can find links to vote for both Gehring companies by finding our story at KNEB.com. Riders on the Tri-City Roadrunner will be paying more starting October 1st. Demand response trips will go up $1 each way, with rides up to 8 miles rising to $3, all the way up to $6 for trips over 16 miles. The administrative fee for direct build trips goes from $1 to $2, while flex route cash fares will be $3, and flex route deviations rise to $4. Daily and monthly flex route passes will not change. Scottsbluff County Public Transit Manager Kurt Richter says the fare hikes are needed after a 45% cut in federal and state funding over the past 2 years, combined with rising operational costs. Richter says the new fares will help keep the service reliable, and he's asking riders to plan ahead before the changes take effect October 1st. A second attempt to approve a cost of living adjustment for non-unionized Scottsbluff County employees failed this week. Commissioner Ken Meyer had the topic added to the county board's agenda again after it failed on a 2-2 vote at a prior meeting, saying it bothered him that some staff would see a modest pay bump, but others would not. Meyer said the cost, at about $206,000, could initially be absorbed by tapping the county's cash reserves.
18: If there are other department heads, which are included in this increase, by the way, if you're not an elected official, if there are other departments that have some cash, something that they can revert back to Robert to help pay for this, it would be appreciated. But I think that at the 2.7, we'll bring it down to 2.493 with the 3%. And again, I'm an advocate for reserves. I wish that reserve was up to 6 million. I don't know that we're going to see that. I doubt it. But anyway, that's my motion.
17: Meyer's effort failed for lack of a second. Afterward, Commissioner Matt Parsley said he understood where Meyer was coming from, and so next year when budget work begins, perhaps the board could decide department heads should begin their preliminary financial plans with inclusion of a COLA, which was not the case this year. A September 29th preliminary hearing has been set for a Tarrytown man accused of selling methamphetamine during a Wing Drug Task Force investigation earlier this year. Abel Valdez is charged with two Class 2 felony counts of distribution of a controlled substance, methamphetamine. In court documents, investigators said the 51-year-old sold a total of 7.7 grams of meth to cooperating individuals during wing-controlled buys in late January and early February. An arrest warrant was issued late last month, with Valdez taken into custody last week. Bond in the case was set at $50,000, 10%, during his initial appearance in Scottsbluff County Court. Scottsbluff County Tourism's director is issuing an early call for restaurants wanting to take part in the next Restaurant Week, which will be in March of next year. In partnership with the Creative Beat District, From Plate to Palette will be the theme of the third annual event, which will have juniors and seniors from area high schools creating art pieces of the dishes restaurateurs want to highlight. Brenda Licey tells KNEB News another twist to Restaurant Week 2027 will be the elimination of the tier-priced dining options in favor of something more tailored to each dining establishment.
19: What we're asking them to do is to take two pictures of their item. I mean, just a picture with your phone is great. Even if it's not the best picture, then we'll just see, it'll just challenge that artist even more to come up with a, you know, a great picture. But we are asking for an entree item and also a dessert item.
17: Each student artist will have invitations to share with teachers, friends, and family, inviting them to visit the restaurant, see their artwork on display, and enjoy an evening supporting local dining, including one designated evening for the students to showcase their art in person. Restaurants interested in taking part need to register by email to brenda.licey@scottsbluffcountyne.gov with an October 23rd deadline for submission of their food pictures, while high school artists wanting to take part are encouraged to call Brenda now at 308-633-1808. The Nebraska National Forest is warning visitors to stay away from the Soldier Creek Wilderness for now. The Forest Service says heavy rains have made the access road to the Soldier Creek Wilderness and campground unsafe. The road is in the Pine Ridge Ranger District, northwest of Fort Robinson in Dawes County. Crews plan to use heavy equipment to clear the flooding and reopen the route. Officials say they will update the public once safe access has been restored, but for now, that area remains closed. Make sure you have the KNEB Storm Center weather app on your smartphone or tablet. 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
0: Torrington Livestock has a feeder and calf special coming up this Wednesday, September 23rd. They're expecting around 2,500 head, and with the drought conditions, they're seeing a bigger run of calves coming in early. There's some really nice offerings already on the books. Broken Box Ranch will have their fancy one cross heifers weighing 585 to 675 pounds. Indian Meadows with 600 steers and heifers weighing 525 to 600 pounds. And there's a lot of genetics in these calves. Barney Ranches will have 240 yearling steers and 54 yearling heifers weighing 7 to 800 pounds. And Nine Iron Ranch has 207 yearling steers and heifers weighing 750 to 950 pounds. That's just a sample of what's coming in for Wednesday's sale. 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
4: On this week's program, we'll talk a little bit about the progress of the Farm Bill out in Washington, D.C. And here to give us that update is Jordan Dux. He is Director of National Affairs with the Nebraska Farm Bureau. Another step was accomplished in the process of the Farm Bill. Tell me, what happened?
23: Yeah, so actually we did have a positive vote after failing the first time. The Senate Ag Committee just passed the Farm Bill. They were able to move it out of committee on a 12-11 vote with Senator McConnell coming back after his health issues. And so one step forward.
4: Was there any controversy or, you know, how did it go?
23: A little bit of controversy. I know that there were some amendments that both Republicans and Democrats wanted. The idea is when the bill failed in the Senate Ag Committee markup initially, they kind of had the procedure they wanted that closed. That's as far as they wanted to go, and they wanted to wait until Senator McConnell came back and then just simply have a vote on the bill. And some folks, specifically Senator Ernst and Senator Grassley, wanted some votes on some amendments that they had. They ended up not voting on those. And so we have the bill as it was presented. And so ultimately then that version of the Farm Bill that eventually the Senate Ag Committee failed to pass did pass here now. And so now we're back conferencing those two bills together.
4: Now, Jordan, while this is all going on, the House is on recess. Does that complicate things moving forward? What do you think?
23: Yeah, I think it just slows the process down. And ultimately the biggest test and the largest hurdle is going to be on the Senate side when they ultimately have to get 60 votes in order to move this thing forward. So the bill passed out of the Senate Ag Committee for the first time on truly a partisan vote. It was just Republicans. The House side, they can, you know, simply muscle it through on a simple majority. That's not going to be easy, but ultimately the Senate is where the challenge is going to take place. And so we'll see. There are some differences, as I said, between those two bills. A lot of this conversation just comes down to the nutrition title. And you know, we did have the changes made in the One Big Beautiful Bill where states are going to have to come up with some additional dollars if their error rate is at a certain percentage, the overpayment, underpayment, combined error rate percentage. That ultimately, Democrats wanted a two-year delay. Republicans were offering a one-year delay. They ended up not taking that. We'll see what that looks like when this bill comes out of conference.
4: There is a conference committee that is necessary because they are not the same bill. So what does that do for the timeline of actually getting this done?
23: You know, formally, I believe they have to be in session for a formal conference committee vote to take place, but that doesn't keep Congress from working through their negotiations outside of, you know, when the House or when the Senate are actually in session. My guess is that they will have spend some time trying to work out some of those differences. The primary ones being is that the Senate bill did include year-round E15 in it. The House bill did include a fixed California Proposition 12. but then the Senate did not include a Prop 12 fix. The House bill did not include year-round E15 in it. They had to do it separately. So those two main issues, those issues you and I sit down and talk about, it seems that it's we talk about it almost every time we get together. Those two issues have to be worked out, and they're ultimately going to have to figure out what that path forward is. From our standpoint, obviously, we are a very large supporter of trying to get both of those initiatives done, not one or the other. We'd like them both. We'll see what happens. The Senate side, the Prop 12 issue is going to be sticky. On the House side, trying to get year-round E15 attached to it, it's going to be sticky. So we'll have to see what happens. But outside of those two issues, there are some changes here and there, moving some money around. But really, the larger sticking points are going to be nutrition. It's going to be E15. It's going to be Prop 12.
4: Again, Jordan Ducks, Director of National Affairs with the Nebraska Farm Bureau. Again, the Senate Ag Committee did move forward on the Farm Bill, voted it out of committee. Another step to get that done here yet in 2026.
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27: Optimizing feed costs is obviously a top priority for modern ranchers. In the past, soybeans generally haven't been the best option for cattle due to higher costs than distillers' grains. On today's program, South Dakota State University Dr. Warren Rushi discusses the research being done on extruded and expelled soybean meal that might be a good alternative to distillers' grains.
28: So I'm going to go back about one step before this study that we talked about. We'd been working a little bit on soy protein starting in about 2022. And to be frank, it was the initial stab was because the South Dakota Soy Council had some resources available. we need to fund grad students. And so, and we're also developing in the state more soy crush capacity. So we started off looking at, you know, just conventional soybeans, and then that turned into what about the heat treated soy? And so, you know, our first study is the one, you know, that kind of led you to me, I guess, you know, where we evaluated extruded expelled in a finishing diet. And so one of the things that, you know, I think we need to talk a little bit about terminology, you know, because we start talking about soy and soybean meal and the it's easy to get caught up in the weeds of what we're dealing with and what. So if we think of starting at kind of at the ground level of conventional soybean meal, you know, the 44 or the 48% high pro that, you know, we've had available to us for forever, you know, that's a solvent extraction process. You know, they use hexane to strip out the oil, leaves the meal behind. Characteristically, that is more rumen degradable. We don't think of that as having as much, our undegradable protein or as much escaping digestion going to the small intestine. The various heat treated options, there's roasting, there's extrusion, there's a couple plants in our region that do some steam flaking. Roasting is pretty self-explanatory. We're using heat. Heat that will change the structure of the protein, make it more resistant to degradation in the rumen, and then a greater proportion of those amino acids go intact into the small intestine. Extrusion uses a press or a screw to create heat and pressure that does that same thing, changes the protein structure, changes degradability. The expeller process takes it one step beyond, where they take then that extruded soy product, run it through a press and squeeze out the as much of the oil as they can physically remove. So to back to, you know, that first study we talked about, that was expeller processed where most of the oil had been taken out, but it left that altered protein. And what we found was in that study, when we did a partial substitution for pulling out some of the dried distillers and added this expeller processed soybean meal, we picked up 20 pounds of carcass weight. And initially, I think this one kind of slipped by us a little bit. We were focusing on some other work, and and it wasn't until we did some follow-up work with full-fat extruded soybeans that we began to think, hey, we're on to something. We did a follow-up study with one of my colleague, Dr. Zach Smith's PhD students, Madeline Nichols, where we replaced all of the distillers with extruded soybeans, and we picked up 30 pounds. And then since then, we did a follow-up with a partial replacement where it was only 6% of the diet or about a pound and a half. We ended up with a 27-pound response. The exciting part about that partial response and also what Dr. Smith and I, our team did the first time is that is economical. That full replacement with the 30 pounds sure sounds exciting until we start running a diet cost and realize, yeah, we spent too much money for what we got out of them. But that partial replacement seems to be the sweet spot in terms of controlling diet, best cost kind of diets where we're getting a response that's large enough, especially in today's cattle market, to offset that additional investment we have to make on the diet side.
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14: ABC News, I'm Brian Clark. Rural Americans have been part of the Republican Party's base, and a new AP Kaiser Family Foundation poll shows some concern in the group heading into the midterms. It found the cost of living was a top issue, and that 75% of respondents say cost of living was only fair or poor in their community. ABC's Elizabeth Schulze says fuel prices are driving costs higher.
15: Regular gas this morning, $4.49 a gallon. That's the highest since May, and it's up from $2.94 at the start of the Iran war. Diesel is now averaging $6.52 a gallon. That's up from $3.74 when the war began.
14: And the war has been a major topic at the UN General Assembly, where today Iran's president said the country would not bow to bullying, but left the door open for negotiations. Disgraced film producer Harvey Weinstein was sentenced to 15 years in prison today in New York for the 2006 sex assault of a production assistant. This is ABC News. A new study published in Developmental Medicine and Child Neurology found no link between Tylenol use during pregnancy and disorders in children like ADHD or autism, says ABC's Hannah Batah.
16: The review comes after President Trump claimed without evidence that Tylenol during pregnancy was dangerous. That suggestion prompting pushback from medical organizations like the American College of Obstetrics and Gynecology, which noted that fever and pain during pregnancies can lead to dangerous complications.
14: There's a new Rubik's Cube speed champ, and ABC's Sherry Preston says she still needs a babysitter.
17: A six-year-old girl from China has set a new women's world record by solving Rubik's Cubes at an average pace of just over 4 seconds per cube. Wearing a red hairband with a bow, Lian Yunzi looked serious as her little fingers moved quickly during the competition in Wuhan. She smiled proudly and clapped her hands after one attempt took her only 3.5 seconds. Sherry Preston, ABC News.
14: Brian Clark, ABC News.
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1: Today, weather forecast calls for cloudy to mostly cloudy skies, not only through this Wednesday, but into tonight and tomorrow as well. A little bit of shower, weak thunderstorm activity, a possibility late today through tomorrow. Dry to mostly dry, warmer and mostly sunny Friday through the weekend. Highs today and tomorrow, generally mid-70s, nighttime lows, low to mid-50s, upper 70s and low 80s for highs Friday and Saturday, lows mid-50s. I'm Day Weather Meteorologist Mark Huer.
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3: 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I am Rachel Cruz here with Jade Warshaw, and we are answering your questions. We have Alicia on the line, and she is in Buffalo, New York. Hi, welcome to the show.
4: Hi, thanks for having me. 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And I'm just wondering if that's my highest collection, like, it's, like, my last

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2: 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December corn down 7 3/4 at 529, a high of 536 1/4, a low of 527 1/2. March down 7 1/2 at 543 1/2, a high of 550 1/2, a low of 542 1/4. November soybeans down 7 1/2 at 1318, a high of 1327 1/4, a low of 1311. January down 7 1/2 at 1333 3/4, a high of 1342 1/2, a low of 1326 3/4. December Chicago wheat down 8 3/4 at 708 1/2, a high of 717 3/4, a low of 702. March down 9 at 724 1/4, a high of 733 3/4, a low of 718. December KC wheat down 9 1/2 at 771 3/4, a high of 781 3/4, a low of 761 1/2. March down 9 3/4 at 785 1/2, a high of 796, a low of 775 3/4. October soybean meal up 140 at 370.30, a high of 372.40, a low of 366. October soybean oil down 12 at 67.25, a high of 67.65, a low of 66.47. October live cattle up 215 at 220.92, a high of 221.07, a low of 218.45. December up 290 at 222.35, a high of 222.55, a low of 219. September feeders down 75 at 336.52, a high of 337.42, a low of 336.32. October up 530 at 333.32, a high of 333.47, a low of 327.75. And October lean hogs up 60 at 79.87. 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
12: Day weather forecast calls for cloudy to mostly cloudy skies, not only through this Wednesday, but into tonight and tomorrow as well. A little bit of shower, weak thunderstorm activity, a possibility late today through tomorrow. Dry to mostly dry, warmer and mostly sunny Friday through the weekend. Highs today and tomorrow, generally mid-70s, nighttime lows, low to mid-50s, upper 70s and low 80s for highs Friday and Saturday, lows mid-50s. I'm Day Weather Meteorologist Mark Huer.
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13: All righty. Today's question comes from Felix in South Carolina. He says, why do you recommend working with a financial advisor to invest, which incurs a fee, over learning to invest on my own, which avoids the fee? I actually really love this question, and I think it just speaks to the individual. There's plenty of you out there who the only vehicle that you're using to invest in is through your 401k at work, and there's just a few options to choose from. And if you listen to us and you go, okay, I know there's the four types of funds that they suggest: growth and income, aggressive growth, and international. I was able to identify one of each. I selected one, and the rates of return have been good. Cool. Set it and forget it. Like, most of us don't need a financial investor if all you're doing is investing through your 401k, okay, which is fabulous. But then for folks who are like, oh gosh, I'm venturing out, I have a little bit more money to spend, I am now going into a Roth IRA and there's so much to choose from and I'm feeling a little intimidated, this is my first go round, and you do want somebody who's in your corner, then yes, a SmartVestor Pro is for you. Maybe you're a person who you're like, hey, I maxed out my 401k, I've done some Roth IRAs, and I just don't know where to go next. Or I'm thinking about retiring early. What does that look like? Just kind of getting into some more advanced topics. It is helpful to have somebody to help you navigate that. And if you feel like you've got it and you're looking at things and they feel like they're going well, then it's not for you today. But if you need the heart of a teacher and you want somebody to kind of help you along, then we've also got you covered there. So Felix, if you feel like you can select those four funds, if you're looking at them and they're averaging what we're saying on here, or you're checking the S&P 500 and you're seeing, okay, I'm at least meeting that index or doing a little better, that's fabulous. Keep doing what you're doing.
0: Yep. And I would say, too, a great financial planner, you guys, looks at more than just your investments. They're looking at your entire financial picture, down to taxes, yeah, estate planning, even a way, you know, through your giving, you know, certain funds that you can do to on interest that's made, so you don't, yep, have to pay taxes there. I mean, like, they really can look at your whole picture and be the most efficient with your money. That's why I love ours, that, you know, we have ours that we meet with every January. And he still teaches me new things that change in the market. You know, whether there's regulatory or,
13: that's a good word.
0: Is, yeah, just made that one up.
13: regulatory things, is.
0: Yes, that,
13: official.
0: Things, yes, that, you know, that change in the market and the laws and the amounts, yes, and like, and all of it. It's an ever changing industry. And so having someone that this is their life, and that a lot of them can find funds that beat the S&P 500, you know, some good mutual funds. It's just having someone in your corner. So I'm with Jade. If you're beyond just your 401k at work, find someone that's going to look at your whole picture because they are so, so helpful. What am I trying to say?
13: Regulations, I think. With regulations change?
0: When regulations change.
13: Tax regulations?
0: I don't know. Regulatory. Put it in the dictionary.
13: Just put
0: my face next to it. My gosh, I was with a content, some of our content team today, and one of them was laughing because she couldn't spell this word right. And she's like, the robots are going to get me first. And I told her, I was like, I feel that way too sometimes. They're going to see me and be like, take her out. She's done. All right, let's go to Timothy in Idaho. Hi, Timothy. Welcome to the show.
14: Hey, guys. How are you guys?
0: Hi, we're doing great. How can we help?
14: Hey, I could use your wisdom in how to start saving up for a caretaker for our son, and in particular with how we can do that in between baby steps 4, 5, and 6. My wife and I make a baseline of $110,000, and our oldest son has some mental disabilities. He's 7 years old right now, and he is most likely, when he turns 18 or 21, going to need a full-time caretaker. He will not be able to be on his own. What we're trying to figure out, and we talked with the SmartBester Pro, we're trying to set aside some money that will grow over time so that we can afford paying somebody to help our son as he becomes an adult, because our heart is that our son is able to have a little bit of his own independence and be his own person as best as he can. However, it feels kind of impossible with the numbers that the SmartBester Pro gave us. Like he was saying that in order to reach critical mass, we would have to be setting aside $12,000 to $20,000 per year until he turns 21 in order for a caretaker to be able to make this happen.
13: Can you tell us the numbers of what it would cost to have somebody doing that type of care once he turns 18? Like what's it a month? What's it a year?
14: Right now, like 80 to 100,000.
13: Mm-hmm. Okay.
0: Yeah. And I think the goal probably what the SmartVestor is thinking is this is probably going to be a lifelong fund for him. And so you're wanting to
14: use the
0: growth off of the principal. It's almost like a retirement, right? The way you look at retirement, I'm going to just live off of the growth and not touch the principal so that it stays there forever. And I can keep this going, right? So, the numbers he ran, $1,000 a month. Probably is accurate. I don't know. But I see how that feels like a massive uphill battle. So, What you may not have to do $1,000 a month right now. You know, maybe it looks like in 3 years where you guys are, you're able to put an extra $1,500 and kind of catch up to that full amount that you're shooting for when he's 21. But also, I wonder too, Timothy, if you're not quite there yet, if it's maybe a goal when he's 25. Because I think eventually having that fund is going to be really, really important. But I hear you where it feels like such a long timeline with a lot of money in order to get that.
13: Well, I'm also wondering, and I'm not an expert in special needs care, let me start by saying that, but when he turns 18, if not 21, won't he be eligible for some form of SSI, like some sort of supplemental money coming in every month from the government?
14: He probably will. Mm-hmm. The reason why we are hesitating with that is we don't know what that would hold as far as what the government is able to provide. They can change their rules whenever they want. So what we are trying to do is just kind of use that as icing on the cake and become fully self-sufficient.
13: I would look into that a little further, because long-term planning, you are going to want this through a special needs trust so that what you do have set aside for him doesn't have the ability to be revoked because it's under his name and it's not protected in that way.
14: That's a good idea.
13: Do you see what I'm saying? So I would sit down with an attorney that can help you specifically with that and do the special needs trust so that you're deciding once he's 18, how is this money protected so that it doesn't take away from his ability to receive SSI in other ways. Does that make sense? Especially if you're thinking, hey, he's going to be out there on his own. The other idea that I had for you is, obviously, you guys are taking care of him now. Is there a way that you can prolong that longer so that you can continue to set aside money? And do you see what I'm saying? Can you kind of split the difference on that and say, well, maybe he'll live with us until he's 25 so that we can keep some of that money and keep stacking up this trust and these funds for him?
14: Yeah, we can. We can definitely do that. The challenge is that the it is kind of a lot of work. So yeah. I just want to be careful of my wife and myself.
13: And maybe you hire some supplemental care, but you're still allowing for the margin for you to continue to set aside. Because you're right, you do have to look long term for that. And so I think as you get closer and if you sit down with somebody to help you plan it, they'll help you decide exactly what you need to do and how to play this out.

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11: Day with a forecast calls for cloudy to mostly cloudy skies, not only through this Wednesday, but into tonight and tomorrow as well. A little bit of shower, weak thunderstorm activity, a possibility late today through tomorrow. Dry to mostly dry, warmer and mostly sunny Friday through the weekend. Highs today and tomorrow, generally mid-70s, nighttime lows, low to mid-50s, upper 70s and low 80s for highs Friday and Saturday, lows mid-50s. I'm Day Weather Meteorologist Park Huer.
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13: Welcome back to the Ramsey Show in the Fairwinds Credit Union Studio. I am Rachel Cruz, hosting this hour with Jay Borshaw, and we're answering your questions. So give us a call at 888-825-5225. All right, we got Andrew on the line in Fort Myers. Hi, Andrew. Welcome to the show.
14: Hi, thank you so much.
13: Absolutely.
14: And I really appreciate everything that you do for everyone. So,
13: oh, thank you. I appreciate that.
14: Yeah. My question is, I'm not exactly sure how to build a life with my woman, my girlfriend, I guess. We have an 8-year-old. We've been together for over 10 years.
13: Oh, okay.
14: Yeah, and so the hurdle that keeps coming up is that she was a widow in her 20s, and her son, she had a son, and he's 21 now, but she had survivor's benefits when he was a teenager, or growing up as he was a kid and through his teenage years, and then now she doesn't, so she would receive her deceased husband's Social Security,
13: right,
14: and she becomes of age, and I guess that's a pretty large number because he made, you know, a sizable, like a lot of money every year. So I don't understand how to plan all of this if, like, she doesn't want to get married until she's 60 years old because she doesn't want to risk that benefit going away.
13: What?
14: It's basically how it is.
15: So she's choosing some Social Security over.
13: I mean, how much could it possibly be? Has she told you the amount?
14: $3,600 to $4,000 a month.
13: Stop it.
14: She
15: said $400,000 a month. I'd be like, Andrew, you may not be worth that. I don't know, but $4,000.
14: Yeah,
13: does she work?
14: I get it.
13: Does she work?
14: She does work now. Yes, yeah, she works.
13: And what does she earn?
14: She earns $43,000 a year after taxes.
13: What do you earn?
14: I earn $150,000 after taxes.
13: So wait a second. We can go and Andrew can put a ring on it and you guys combined can be making $193,000 a year and she's foregoing that life for survivor's benefits that we don't really know, but maybe they're around $35,000 to $4,000 bucks a
15: month. Or y'all combine finances and she's getting both. And she's like, I just don't want to get married because I get to live off this $150 now. So what's the point?
14: Yeah, I don't know if it's some kind of trauma from when she was a single widow mom, and she didn't know about survivor's benefits until her a relative who was a police officer mentioned, hey, you can receive survivor's benefits. I mean, you're 28 years old, you got a baby. So she looked into it, and she got a check every single month up until he was 16 years old.
13: I think
14: and
13: you're right.
14: During that time, she got it in her mind that I'm not going to do this until I'm this age. And then we got together. I mean, I'm having a really hard time planning.
13: No, you can't plan that.
14: She has some debt. We want to buy property. But how am I going to?
13: I don't think you can, Andrew. I think you're exactly right. I think this is tied to something traumatic.
15: Mm-hmm.
13: I mean, obviously she was widowed so young and then she was left in a really tough situation with this child. And who knows, there might even be something that goes further back. I don't know how she grew up, how money was, but there's clearly, because this doesn't make sense.
15: It's safety to her.
13: Yep.
15: And it feels like I'm going to be okay, regardless of what happens for this $4,000 a month.
14: Yep. And I also feel like there's, this sense of impermanence, that happened. And now the planning future things, she gets hesitant about planning, saving, it's impermanent, I guess.
13: She probably,
15: and you've been like this for 5 years, right?
14: Well, we've been together 10 years.
15: 10 years. Okay. So why now? I'm just curious what now is happening inside of you that's like, golly, this is getting hard. Is it because you're getting your finances in order and you're realizing, gosh, I have a life with this woman, but it's so hard to do anything.
14: And I have a hard time communicating with her now how it is. So
15: and you've been in a cycle and in a pattern for 10 years, so breaking that, marriage or not, in a relationship is tough. I would see if she'd be open to sitting down with someone and you both talk through this, because if you're not a great communicator in the sense of like you're not able to find the words that you're wanting to say and say, to have a third party kind of walk through some of this and honestly a professional will probably be able to pinpoint a couple of things. Because my goal would be for her to heal, right, on an emotional standpoint, so that something like this isn't seen as a barrier.
13: Yeah.
15: But you're able to move forward with your life. I want that for her. It's almost like she's still holding on to this part.
13: If you said you want to know what, I just think that there's some healing still to be done, and I love you, and I want this for you, and I feel like it's starting to hold us back a little bit. How would she react to that?
14: Oh, I think that she'd be open to it. I mean, she's been doing therapy. She's done EMDR. We're in a couples therapy right now.
13: Very good.
14: Just to strengthen our relationship, but it's hard to bring it up And, you know, I'm the numbers guy. She's a little more free-spirited. So when

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0: only training blocking and attacking. You know, the middles are working in defensive drills every single day. They're working in out of system setting drills every single day. So everyone's training every single skill every single day. It's just, I think it just comes more naturally for players who are traditional pin hitters as opposed to, you know, maybe a middle.
1: All right, Terea Sigler and Harper on the left. It's going to be Virginia on the right tonight, and then Manaya, Andy Jackson in the middle. We don't talk a lot about Andy Jackson. I mean, how do we miss her? Because she's just putting up huge numbers. She's getting her swings. Her block, do you think her block's improved?
0: Oh, yeah. I was going to say that's the most improved, and that's honestly what we should be talking about. Her offense is the same from last season. I mean, she's just a high-producing offensive threat for Nebraska, but it's her defense that has really improved. And then her serving, JB, we now can trust her to really go back there and send over tough serves. And, yeah, she may miss a few here and there, but overall I would say she's doing pretty decent from behind that service line. But it's her blocking. She's more disciplined. She moves great side to side. She's making really good decisions, so she's reading the setter, the opposing setter, her body language, and then she's making her decision fast, so she's able to close that block. When I say she's disciplined, that she's getting shoulder to shoulder with those pin blockers, she's pressing over the net. She used to go just straight up and down, so balls would go through her hands and land on Nebraska's side of the net. Now she's really sealing over. She's taking tendencies, so those opposing attackers all have tendencies and places they love to hit from. She's getting in those spots and then taking away those tendencies. So she's just seeing the game really well, and then, you know, her decision making and her block moves, those are it's just that ripple effect. If you see what's happening, you make your moves, you make the right decision, and then you're able to get a big, nice block up.
1: When we continue, a conversation with the Missouri head coach, Don Katie Sullivan, former Kansas State star, then longtime assistant with Christy Johnson Lynch at Iowa State. Then she had great success over 5 years at UNLV, and now at Missouri. She's been conference coach of the year. She's been region coach of the year. Missed the tournament last year, but building something special at Missouri, something they haven't had since the Kreklow husband-wife team was the head coach for more than a decade there, Wayne Kreklow and also Susan Kreklow. We'll talk to the head coach of the Tigers when we continue. The Big Red getting ready for Mizzou tonight here at the Devaney. Special Wednesday night volleyball. This is Big Red Volleyball.
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